0: Blues.
1: That was the first hit in 2 years for Charlie Daniels, and it would be his second top 10, the Boogie Woogie Fiddle Country Blues, at number 19 this week, 1988, for the Wilmington, North Carolina native, who was about to turn 52, which made him the second oldest member on the top 20 that week. We'll have that performer a little bit later. It's October of 1988 on today's Weekend in the Country, when the President of the United States was Ronald Reagan. However, there would be somebody new in office come January. To be Reagan's successor, the Republicans nominated sitting Vice President George Bush. The Democrats tried to get back into the White House with Massachusetts Governor Michael Dukakis.
2: In the debate, Dukakis said 37 million Americans don't have health insurance. That's not true, is it?
3: Afraid so. And Dukakis came up with that health insurance plan for working people.
4: It's going to play real well with the middle class. We get enough problems with the middle class.
2: So what does Bush do?
5: Wraps himself up in the American flag. That again.
3: Would you rather talk about Dukakis' health insurance plan? Get out the flag, boys.
6: They'd like to sell you a package. Wouldn't you rather choose a president?
1: That was one of a series of ads by the Dukakis campaign that was set in a fictional Bush ad department. We'll get the response from the vice president's team after we hear record number 18 this week in 1988. Here's Don Williams, Desperately.

0: 49-year-old Don Williams sounding as good as ever. That's Desperately at number 18 this week in 1988, on its way up to number 7. That was 8 in a row to hit the top 10 for Don, and the 37th to make that mark in his career. Well, let's get back to Decision 88, and we've heard from the Dukakis side, and now from Vice President Bush, whose campaign released an ad of a major visual gaffe by the Dukakis campaign. A few weeks earlier, Dukakis had gone for a ride in a 68-ton M1A1 Abrams main battle tank. It was meant to show that he wasn't soft on defense. Really no problem there, but when he put on the helmet, he looked, well, dopey. Well, even the pool reporters covering the photo op couldn't help but laugh at the sight, and the jokes and ridicule just poured in. And of course, the Bush team pounced.
1: Michael Dukakis has opposed virtually every defense system we developed. He opposed new aircraft carriers. He opposed anti-satellite weapons. He opposed 4 missile systems, including the Pershing 2 missile deployment. Dukakis opposed the stealth bomber and a ground emergency warning system against nuclear attack. He even criticized our rescue mission to Grenada and our strike on Libya. And now he wants to be our commander-in-chief. America can't afford that risk.
0: Those words over top of video of Dukakis riding around in the tank with that helmet on. One of the worst photo ops ever. That was part of the campaign of 1988. Hey, you know the song we just heard, Desperately? That was written by Jamie O'Hara. And he just happened to be at number 17 this week with Kieran Kane. They called their act The O'Kanes. And they perform Blue Love.

0: The O'Kanes, a combination of the surnames of the duo Jamie O'Hara and Kieran Kane. And they had song number 17 this weekend, Blue Love. Coming down from its peak of number 10, that was their sixth and final top 10 hit. As we listen to the memories from October 1988 on Weekend in the Country.
1: Surprise.
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0: Today's saunter down memory lane has taken us back to October of 1988. And here's the elder statesman of the top 20 from that week. It's Conway Twitty at number 16 with Saturday Night Special.
19: Well, I was there to buy a pistol. She was there to hock her ring. The broker in that pawn shop deals in almost anything.

stood back in the shadows as the broker dealt with me. Her eyes were dark and desperate from some private misery. His words were so prophetic when he said, "You gotta steal." I said, "Throw in one bullet."

face turned pasty when he caught my icy stare. It would never leave my pocket, but he knew the gun was there. I asked him what his life was worth, and he opened up that drawer for a simple golden wedding band.

0: There's Conway Twitty and Saturday Night Special, the 16th most popular record this week in 1988, and that would top out at number 9 for then 55-year-old Twitty out of Helena, Arkansas.
1: I like my Chevrolet. It's not like any truck that I've driven, and I've driven Fords for since 1975, and I needed a truck that I felt comfortable hauling lumber as well as driving clients around in. Well, if you punch it, it does really go. I really think Chevy has their act together. I really and truly think they're going to blow them away.
2: The heartbeat of America.
3: That's Jay's Chevy truck.
1: It would be the truck to buy. There's nothing like it on the market. There really isn't.
0: Chevy and GMC completely redesigned their pickups for 1988, made them more rugged, even though that ad was more of a soft sell. And sales were higher this year. They couldn't quite catch up to the Ford F-Series, still the best-selling automobile in the USA. Then after the Chevy pickups came the Ford Escort, the Taurus, and the Honda Accord. The Honda CRX was the Motor Trend Import of the Year, and the car of the year was the Pontiac Grand Am, starting at just over $11,000. And that was about the median price for a car here in 88, $11,000, $12,000. But you could always go for the Corvette, which was $32,000, which would be about, what, $65,000 now? No, I can't afford that. I can't afford 1988 prices. More in my price range would be a 45 single. You remember 45s, don't you? And this would have been a good one to grab at number 15 from Foster and Lloyd. What do you want from me this time?

0: What Do You Want From Me This Time? That's Radney Foster and Bill Lloyd. They had been songwriters in Nashville for a few years. In fact, they penned the song Since I Found You for Sweethearts of the Rodeo, who were on the countdown this week. We'll hear them in the next hour. So then Foster and Lloyd decided to start performing together. And that record was the fourth single from their debut album, sitting at number 15 this week on its way up to number 6. Well, here in 1988, the population of the USA was 244 million. And things were pretty darn good here in America, especially economically. The Reagan years were some of the most prosperous ever. The GDP nearly doubled during that time. Unemployment was down to 5.4%, the lowest in 14 years. And the median household income was a little more than $27,000. And we were buying things like this.
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0: 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Now, after you got done cleaning up, you could relax in the Regina Home Spa. Yeah, you can enjoy a whirlpool right there in your own bathtub. And you could do some computer work on your new Apple IIc Plus. That was the last of the Apple II series. And those were some new things in our world here in 1988. And the new single from the group Southern Pacific was at number 14 on the Billboard Hot Country Singles Chart. This is New Shade of Blue. Watch this.

0: There's Southern Pacific, the five-man band composed of former members of pop and rock groups. The lead singer, David Jenkins, fronted Pablo Cruz. Two Doobie Brothers, guitarist John McPhee and drummer Keith Knudsen. Bass player Stu Cook from Creedence Clearwater Revival. And rounding out the quintet was keyboardist Kurt Howell. And they were at number 14 this week in 1988 with New Shade of Blue. That would be their biggest hit, topping out at number 2.
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0: I'm Craig Orndorff, coming to you from the Shenandoah Valley of Virginia, and also coming to you from October of 1988. Well, lucky number 13 on the country chart that week was the first top 10 for Skip Ewing. I Don't Have Far to Fall.
11: Tonight

0: There's Donald Ralph Skip Ewing out of Redlands, California. That was the second single from his debut album, The Coast of Colorado. I Don't Have Far to Fall. After topping out at number 8, it was sitting at number 13 this week in 1988. Well, let's ease into our comfy chair and see what was on TV here in the fall of 88. Well, new in the mornings this year was Regis and Kathy Lee. They had been on in New York City for a few years, but they went national this season and they were a big hit. Now for the morning game shows, Family Feud was back, this time on CBS, 3 years after being canceled by ABC. Ray Combs was the host. Now the Fox network is airing on weekends. Their shows were America's Most Wanted, 21 Jump Street, Married with Children, The Tracy Ullman Show, and Gary Shandling. Turner Broadcasting launched its fourth network on October 3rd, as TNT debuted by airing Gone with the Wind. New shows this year included Murphy Brown and Empty Nest. And among the most watched were A Different World, Cheers, 60 Minutes, The Golden Girls, Who's the Boss, and Murder, She Wrote. The Cosby Show was number 1, and number 2 in its first season, Roseanne.
1: Your coffee?
2: Isn't there coffee every morning?
1: Yes.
2: In the 15 years we've been married, has there ever been one morning where there wasn't any coffee?
1: No.
2: Then why do you have to ask me every morning if there's coffee?
1: Is there toast?
0: John Goodman with the star of Roseanne, Roseanne Barr, in its first season here in the fall of 1988. And on the country music countdown that weekend, record number 12 was a duet by Earl Thomas Conley and Emmy Lou Harris. We Believe in Happy Endings.

0: We believe in happy endings. Earl Thomas Conley and Emmylou Harris, record number 12 this day in 1988. 10 years earlier, that was a top 10 for Johnny Rodriguez. But Conley and Harris took it to number 1. That was the 16th chart topper for Earl and the 7th for Emmylou and her final one. And it's part of our reunion for the class of 88 on this weekend in the country.
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6: Today it's October in 1988, and we're up to number 11 on the Billboard Hot Country Singles Chart with Roseanne Cash, Runaway Train.

There's Roseanne Cash and Runaway Train, a song written by John Stewart, who was a member of the Kingston Trio in the 1960s. And Roseanne headed at number 11 this week in 1988, heading to number 1, her fourth in a row. And they were all from the album King's Record Shop. And Runaway Train was also her ninth chart topper of all time. Well, let's give you a bonus record from this week in 1988, a little further down the chart. Oh, and this is a good one at number 32. Here's Vern Gosden, Chiseled in Stone. You ready?

0: That's Vern Gosden and Chiseled in Stone, the title track from his first album with Columbia Records. Vern, who was 54 years old in October of 88, came from Woodland, Alabama. The record was at number 32 this week, heading up to a high of number 6. Vern co-wrote the song with Max Barnes, and it earned them the CMA Song of the Year. And that's going to wrap things up for hour number 1 of today's show. We'll take a break and come back with more of the hits from this week in 1988 on Weekend in the Country.
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0: This is hour 2 of Weekend in the Country. I'm Craig Orndorff, and a happy weekend to you wherever you are and whatever you're doing. So glad that you're spending a little bit of time with me today. I know your schedules are pretty full, but just think of us as your accompaniment for the weekend duties. And today it's the music from October of 1988. That's right, we've got the biggest hits from this weekend 38 years ago. And we get back to the countdown at number 10 with Sweethearts of the Rodeo. This is Blue to the Bone.

There were three songs in the top 20 this week in 1988 that had the color blue in the title. We had the O'Kanes and Blue Love, New Shade of Blue from Southern Pacific, and There, Blue to the Bone from Sweethearts of the Rodeo. And that was at number 10 this week for sisters Janice Oliver and Christine Arnold from Manhattan Beach, California. Their sixth straight top 10 hit, and it would peak at number 5. Well, the man holding position number 9 was an accordionist. It's Joel Saunier. He's also a singer, and here he is with Tear-Stained Letter.

0: Out of Rain, Louisiana, that's Joel Saunier. He started playing the accordion at age 3 and made his first record at 11. Tearstained Letter was his second country top 10, and it was at its peak of number 9 this week in 1988. Well, as I mentioned earlier, we were less than a month away from the presidential election. It was Vice President George Bush against Massachusetts Governor Michael Dukakis. And this past week, their vice presidential candidates had a debate. The Republican, Indiana Senator Dan Quayle. The Democrat was Texas Senator Lloyd Benson. And the issue for the number 2 on the ticket was experience. Benson was 67 years old and had been in Congress since 1948. Quayle was 41 and was in his second Senate term. 3 times debate moderators brought up the inexperience issue with Quayle. And he responded saying he had been in Congress just as long as John Kennedy did when he ran for president. Well, Benson was prepared for Quayle to use that line, and he pounced.
1: Senator, I served with Jack Kennedy. I knew Jack Kennedy. Jack Kennedy was a friend of mine. Senator, you're no Jack Kennedy.
0: Well, of course, the Democrats love the line. But actually, Benson had practiced saying, you're no Jack Kennedy, and George Bush is no Ronald Reagan. And while the Quayle experience issue didn't go away, and Benson had the great one-liner, many thought he was insulting and condescending. But the bottom line is, nobody goes to the polls to vote for a vice president. But it was part of the campaign of 1988. Now when it came to popular bands, this one got lots of votes. It's the Desert Rose Band. They were at number 8 with Summer Wind. Ain't she so-

0: The Desert Rose Band, Chris Hillman, Herb Peterson, and John Jorgensen. They had record number 8 this week in 1988, Summer Wind. That was the lead-off single from their second album titled Running, and it was heading up to a peak of number 2. Well, let's head to the grocery store and grab a few items for this weekend. Like a loaf of bread for about 75 cents, eggs are 60 cents a dozen, $2.29 for a package of bacon, and a jar of Peter Pan peanut butter is about $1.90. Some new things on the shelves this year, Pepsi Wild Cherry, Diet Mountain Dew, Gatorade had some competition, Powerade is now on the market. For snacking, there's Teddy Grahams. And we'll grab a gallon of milk for about a buck and a half.
1: Michael Martin, I don't even exist in your eyes, because all you see is a person's outside. Well, I'm a beautiful person inside, and I'm drinking milk. Do you know what that means? I'm growing fast in these years.
2: The milk's given me a lot of what I need for strong bones, beautiful skin, and a great smile.
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0: Along with parents, America's dairy farmers were trying to get kids to drink their milk. There were a couple of different versions of those ads aimed at the under 18 crowd. How the object of their affection should really appreciate them now before it's too late. And back on the countdown this week in 1988, that's what T. Graham Brown was doing in record number 7.

0: T. Graham Brown was soon to be 34 years old here in 1988, and he had record number 7, Darlene. And that was heading up to the top of the survey, making it his third and final number 1 record.
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0: Today, we've turned the calendar back 38 years to October of 1988. And we're playing the most popular country songs in the USA from that week. And here are the Oak Ridge Boys at number 6. Gonna take a lot of river.

0: The Oak Ridge Boys at number 6 this week in 1988, Gonna Take a Lot of River. I feature the newest vocalist in the group, Steve Sanders. He had been the group's guitarist, and he took over when William Lee Golden left the band. Golden returned to the group in 1995, but the lineup with Sanders made Gonna Take a Lot of River a number 1, the group's 15th of all time. Well, it's movie time. Let's see what Hollywood was offering up this week in 1988. Some of the long-running flicks that are still going strong, Young Guns, Die Hard, and Who Framed Roger Rabbit. The number one movie this week was Alien Nation with James Caan and Mandy Patinkin. That led to a TV show. A great baseball movie about the Black Sox scandal, 8 Men Out with D.B. Sweeney, John Cusack, and Charlie Sheen. Gorillas in the Mist with Sigourney Weaver. Michael Keaton was excellent in Clean and Sober. And there's Jackie Chan in Police Story 2. For the lighter fare, there's Crossing Delancey with Amy Irving and Peter Reichert. Punchline has Tom Hanks and Sally Field. And lots of laughs in A Fish Called Wanda with John Cleese, Michael Palin, Kevin Kline, and Jamie Lee Curtis.
1: I've known sheep that could outwit you. I've worn dresses with higher IQs, but you think you're an intellectual, don't you, ape?
2: Apes don't read philosophy.
1: Yes, they do, Otto. They just don't understand it.
0: Jamie Lee Curtis and Kevin Kline in A Fish Called Wanda, one of our favorite movies here in October of 1988. And on the countdown this week, this was our 5th favorite song. It's Ronnie Milsap, Button Off My Shirt.

0: Shoe.
1: Ronnie Millsap at number 5 this week in 1988 with Button Off of My Shirt. That would get one spot higher for the native of Robbinsville, North Carolina. And by the way, there was a North Carolinian at the top of the chart this week. So you have a few minutes to see if you can put a name with that clue. Meanwhile, let's talk about our world here in the fall of 88. 70% of us now had microwave ovens. The latest food craze was low cholesterol. Things like bran muffins. Well, in fashion, for men, the new power tie color was purple. And the bottleneck look was in with a neat, clean knot. And it was cool to have patterns and a splash of color or two. This year, Walmart became the most profitable retailer in the U.S. And they opened their first supercenter in Washington, Missouri. New on your radio, the Rush Limbaugh Show. He debuted on August 1st. And there was a great moment on September 29th.
2: 10, we're go for a main engine start. 7, 6, we have main engine start. 3, 2, 1, 0, and liftoff! Liftoff. Americans return to space as Discovery clears the tower.
1: NASA resumed space shuttle flights on September 29th, 1988, with Discovery, more than 2.5 years after the Challenger disaster. They put a satellite into orbit and returned home after 4 days. And number 4 is where we are on the countdown from this week in 88. It's Kathy Mattea, Untold Stories.

0: There's Kathy Mattea and Untold Stories, the third single from her album Untasted Honey. The first two made it to number one, Going Gone and 18 Wheels and a Dozen Roses. And Untold Stories was at its peak of number four this week in 1988. One of the songs coming from our radio back then, and it is again today on Weekend in the Country.
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0: I'm your host, Craig Orndorff, and these dulcet tones emanate from the Shenandoah Valley of Virginia. And you hear them on some great radio stations from coast to coast. Like on the eastern shore of the Old Dominion, there's WOW 101.1 and 99.3, WOWZ and WICO in Accomack, Virginia, and Snow Hill, Maryland. On the other coast, it's KYNS, The Grade, in San Luis Obispo, California. And in between, there's the original KLFD in Litchfield, Minnesota. And you can find a list of all of our affiliates and when they air this show on our website, weekendinthecountry.net. And you can find out other information about the show there, and also follow us on Facebook, too. Well, today we're back in October of 1988. And we're up to number three on the countdown that week with Tanya Tucker, Strong Enough to Bend.

0: At number three this week in 1988, that's Tanya Tucker and Strong Enough to Bend. That would hit number one in just a couple of weeks, her third straight and 10th of all time. And now it's time for sports from this week in 88. The NASCAR boys were in Charlotte. Rusty Wallace was the winner. Bill Elliott would win the championship. Baseball, back on August 9th, the first night game at Wrigley Field in Chicago. September 16th, Tom Browning of the Reds pitched a perfect game against the Dodgers. However, L.A. had the last laugh. They would win the World Series. They surprised the heavily favored A's in five games. And they didn't have their star, Kirk Gibson, except for one at bat.
1: Gibson swings and a fly ball to deep right field. This is going to be a home run. Unbelievable! A home run for Gibson. And the Dodgers have won the game 5-4. I don't believe what I just saw.
0: Jack Buck of CBS Radio on the call of the historic Kirk Gibson home run in Game 1 of the 88 World Series. Now, the short-handed and light-hitting Dodgers did have Oral Hershiser, who set a record in September with a 59-inning scoreless streak. He'd win two games and the MVP. In the NFL, the Bengals were off to a 6-0 start, and they'd make it to the Super Bowl but lose to the 49ers. College football, Miami's number one this week. They'd fall to Notre Dame in a couple of weeks, and the Irish would go on to win the national title, beating undefeated West Virginia in the Fiesta Bowl. And the Summer Olympics in Seoul, South Korea, ended last weekend. The U.S. finished third in the medal count behind the Soviet Union and East Germany. At the pool, Matt Biondi won five gold medals, Janet Evans three, Greg Louganis both diving golds. Lawrence Griffith Joyner had four wins on the track. Carl Lewis won the long jump. He lost the 100 to Canadian Ben Johnson. However, Johnson was DQ'd after a positive drug test, so Lewis got that gold as well. That's a rundown on sports from this week in 1988. And the silver medal song on the chart that week belonged to Dwight Yoakam and Buck Owens. I can't

0: Buck Owens first recorded Streets of Bakersfield in 1973. It didn't become a hit, though. But the remake with Dwight Yoakam was at number 2 this weekend in 1988. It became the first number 1 for Dwight at age 32, and for then 59-year-old Buck, his 20th chart topper, and his first since 1972. Oh, and I just caught myself with an error. I said earlier that Conway Twitty was the oldest member of the Countdown. No, it was Buck. So mark that down in your scorebook as E-DJ. That's okay, I'll make up for it with my bat in the bottom of the ninth, which is coming up next, along with the number one song from this week in 88, here on Weekend in the Country.
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0: Well, time now for the classic country feature where we play a song that's even further back from our spotlight year. And this was part of the sound of the autumn of 1974. It's John Denver, back home again.
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0: John Denver, back home again. I was moving up the chart this week in 1974, heading to number one. It would get there at the end of November. Well, now, back to our showcase year of 1988. And before we get to the number one song, one more look at the news headlines. And the big story, we've talked about it earlier, the presidential election campaign. Now, in the summer of 1988, Michael Dukakis had a double-digit lead over George Bush. But by this weekend, Bush was up by 5 points. The vice president had hammered the Massachusetts governor on his prison furlough program, calling it a revolving door for murderers. In fact, one of those, named Willie Horton, who was serving a life sentence, was given furlough. He traveled to Maryland, committed assault, armed robbery, and rape. But there was a debate coming up this week, so he had a chance to make up some ground, but he didn't.
1: Governor, if Kitty Dukakis were raped and murdered, would you favor an irrevocable death penalty for the killer?
2: No, I don't, Bernard, and I think you know that I've opposed the death penalty during all of my life. I don't see any evidence that it's a deterrent, and I think there are better and more effective ways to deal with violent crime. We've done so in my own state.
0: Well, Dukakis's cold and political-sounding answer pretty much ended the race. Polls taken after that debate had Bush up by double figures, and he would go on to win in a landslide. It was election season here in 1988. And winning the most votes in the country music world this weekend was Randy Travis. He had the number one song in the USA, Honky Tonk Moon.

0: Out of Marshville, North Carolina, Randy Travis, who was 29 years old this weekend in 1988. And that was Honky Tonk Moon, the first single from his album, Old 8x10. It was his 7th number one and 5th in a row. And it held the top spot on this day 38 years ago. Well, that's it for this week's show, everybody. We're all out of time. It's been great having you here, and I'll have your seat ready for you again next week. And until then, this is Craig Orndorff saying so long for Weekend in the Country.
1: America's story is 250 years strong, built on freedom, determination, hard work, and the pioneering spirit that shaped this country. While WK hasn't been here from the very beginning, our family of hardworking professionals and customers have shared in the American story for 107 years. 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

Welcome in to another edition of Pure American Country. Hi there, I'm Zach Bennett, coming to you from the historic Acuff House Studio, the former home of Roy Acuff himself. It's right here on the Grand Ole Opry Plaza, just right across the way from the entrance. If you ever visit Nashville and you come to the Grand Ole Opry, you can't miss our studio. Country music has never lived in a sealed room, when you think about it. The music from church, the front porch, the folk club, the blues joint. Country has been borrowing from all of it since the very beginning. And this week, we're listening for what country brought home from those places. Chris Stapleton's a pretty good place to start. Broken Halos is a country record, no question about it. But listen underneath it. The acoustic, rootsy feel, some spiritual imagery, a little bit of gospel in the language. Those sounds aren't visitors. They've been part of country's vocabulary for generations. Chris Stapleton. Here's Broken Halos kicking off this week's Pure American Country.

That's Chris Stapleton, Broken Halos. We're talking about influences this week on Pure American Country. Influence doesn't always come from an established genre. Sometimes it's the singer-songwriter tradition, taking one intensely personal thing and stripping away everything that doesn't help tell it. Cam wrote this next song after she'd had a dream about somebody she'd once been with, trying to save him from a house that was on fire. She took that dream to songwriters Tyler Johnson and Jeff Basker, and they helped her turn it into this. Burning House. Here's Cam on Pure American Country.

0: The band Perry, Better Dig 2, after Cam and Chris Stapleton. You got some banjo, some hand claps, electric guitars in that song, and underneath all of it is a sentiment that could have come out of the mountains a long time ago. And that's what we're listening for this week on Pure American Country. Not country music leaving home, but all of the sounds of the different genres that it's kind of absorbed along the way.
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Sammy Smith, Help Me Make It Through the Night. Kris Kristofferson, of course, wrote that song, and he'd already recorded his version of it. But Sammy listened to it and heard something else in it. And her version went all the way to number one on the country charts, even crossed over into the pop top 10, because a great song doesn't necessarily care where somebody drew the format lines. And sometimes those songs travel even farther. Ian Tyson wrote this next song out of the folk world. And years later, Susie Boggess found a home for it on country radio. Here's Someday Soon on Pure American Country.

0: Dwight Yoakam, Little Sister, after you heard Someday Soon from Susie Boggess. Doc Pomus and Mort Schumann wrote that song, and Elvis Presley, of course, made it a rock and roll hit back in 1961. But then more than 25 years later, Dwight Yoakam got a hold of it and put it on his Hillbilly Deluxe album. It's the same song, of course, but a different singer and really a different neighborhood, and somehow sounds completely at home again. I thought Dwight nailed it. Coming up next, a country song with one of the strangest family trees in the format. Darius Rucker helps us follow it. We're talking influences this week, and we'll be right back with more on Pure American Country.
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That is new stuff from Hudson Westbrook called Painted You Pretty, and you just heard it here on Pure American Country. Thank you for joining me this week. I'm Zach Bennett, and if there's a song you'd like to hear, whether it's one of today's top hits or maybe a song you haven't heard on the radio in decades, I want to make it happen for you. 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The number is the same, 615-669-6650. 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And we're glad to have everybody listening this week on Lake Country, KQ92. That's 92.5 KKWQ in Warroad, Minnesota. Hello to the folks at True Country, 98.3 KXDJ in Spearman, Texas. And going up to Michigan for the UP's Country, Kix 104.7 WYKX in Escanaba. Glad to have all of you listening in. Thank you for making us part of your week. Well, this next song traveled a pretty remarkable road before Darius Rucker ever sang it. Back in 1973, Bob Dylan recorded an unfinished piece called Rock Me Mama. And years later, a young man named Ketch Secor, frontman of Old Crow Medicine Show, heard that fragment, wrote some verses around it, and then Old Crow turned the result into one of their signature songs. Darius Rucker heard it and said, ah, that's a country radio hit, and boy was he right. It became one of the biggest country hits of the entire 2010s decade and became one of only 15 country songs to reach 1 billion streams on Spotify. Wow. Here's Darius Rucker's version of Wagon Wheel on Pure American Country.

0: Darius Rucker's version of Wagon Wheel there, of course, a Dylan fragment. Ketch finished it, carried through old time and folk music by Old Crow Medicine Show, and eventually one of the biggest country hits of the decade. Pretty good example of what happens when a song keeps traveling.
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0: Zach Bennett here. It's Pure American Country. Thanks for joining us this week. Bobby Bear has said that some of those early RCA records of his were about as much folk as they were country, and this one really was. He remembered hearing Peter, Paul, and Mary sing the old folk song 500 Miles while he was driving home from San Diego one night, and then his neighbor, you might have heard him, his name was Glenn Campbell, brought him an instrumental version of that song. Well, Bobby wrote a new set of lyrics and made it his own. A pretty good reminder that sometimes the distance between folk music and country music is basically one driveway. 500 miles away from home, here's Bobby Bear.

0: Murray. That's Snowbird, after you heard Bobby Bear at 500 Miles Away from Home. Snowbird was written by Gene McClellan, and he was still brand new to songwriting when he wrote it. In fact, the Canadian Songwriters Hall of Fame says that Snowbird was only the second song he ever wrote, and he wrote it about 25 minutes after he'd seen snow buntings on a Prince Edward Island beach. He'd been performing it himself, but he hadn't recorded it. So Ann Murray got the first shot, and I'd say that worked out pretty well. More pure American country, and our spotlight year of 1982 is coming up next.
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Hank Jr., Country Boy Can Survive after Ricky Skaggs and Heart Broke. Two country records from 1982 and two completely different crossroads. Ricky had come up through bluegrass and was finding a way to carry that sound into mainstream country, while Bo Cephas had spent years trying to build a musical identity of his own that made room for the rock.

0: rock and blues that he loved, along with that country music that his dad made so famous. Neither one had to stop being country to do it, and that's really the point. Country music's roots have never been one single root. They've always tangled up with whatever was growing around them. And that wraps up this week's Pure American Country. I'm Zach Bennett. Our executive producer is Martin Davis. Thank you for spending part of your week with me. And remember, until next time, take care of yourself and always keep a great country song close by. We'll see you then.
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0: Cleanup and recovery continues. I'm Ted Lindner, Fox News. The storm that killed four people in Florida and Alabama as it roared ashore Friday night, claiming a fifth life on Sunday. Officials in western South Carolina say a tree crashed into a home, killing a 67-year-old man. Storm's remnants have been pouring rain on the Northeast and the Mid-Atlantic throughout the day Sunday.
1: The effects, of course, being felt in the Mid-Atlantic and the Northeast. We've had a confirmed tornado on the ground earlier this morning in the Carolinas, and we still have 50 days left in hurricane season. And by the end of next week, we could see a little bit of tropical trouble once again brewing in the Gulf.
0: Fox Weather's Michael Estimain, Gulf Shores, Alabama.
1: Talking hundreds of trees down, power lines littering the Gulf Coast states. It is going to take days for cleanup crews to restore things back to normal.
0: About 300,000 customers remain without power in the south as of Sunday evening. Hurricane Simon, a powerful Category 4 storm, battering Mexico's Pacific coast, threatening catastrophic damage. Officials have been warning of life-threatening flooding, mudslides, and storm surge. A Saudi airport passenger terminal struck again one day after a Houthi attack killed 12, including an American. Sunday's attack killed one person and injured 11. Fox's Trey Inks with the latest from Tel Aviv.
2: A very significant attack targeting the King Khaled International Airport in Riyadh. At least one ballistic missile slammed into Terminal 3 as it was packed with passengers. First responders rushing to the scene in ambulances and helicopters, evacuating many of the hundreds who were injured. This was the second such attack in just 48 hours and does raise questions about if the United States could come to the defense of Saudi Arabia and launch a new round of strikes against this Iranian proxy group.
0: President Trump says he's weighing whether the U.S. will join the Saudis in retaliating against the Houthis. 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
0: Pope Leo reveals during Sunday prayers he'll undergo surgery to remove a nodule found on his lungs.
14: He thanked everyone around the world for their spiritual support and prayers.
15: Dearest, recently during some medical examinations, doctors found a localized nodule in my lung. It was detected at a very early stage and is well contained.
14: This 71-year-old has no previous health problems and is considered physically active, enjoying sports with weekly tennis matches and swimming sessions. The Vatican says the surgery is scheduled for next week with an expected recovery time of roughly a week. The surgery will likely take place at Rome's Gemelli Hospital, where his predecessor, Pope Francis, and popes before him were treated. There's a special apartment there for pontiffs.
0: Fox's Stephanie Bennett. We're learning more about the man accused of ambushing and killing a Philadelphia police officer Saturday.
16: Court records show Eric Lewis was arraigned on a slew of charges, and he's now being held without bail. He had prior arrests for gun, drug, and assault charges between 2013 and 2018, according to court filings that also show he received only probation for these crimes. A local labor union confirming to Fox that Lewis was an employee of the Philadelphia Water Department. Now he faces more than 70 charges in connection with the killing of Officer Shane Sieber, a second officer who was seriously injured, and nine other officers who were fired on.
0: President Trump announcing on Sunday that Russia and Ukraine agree to a ceasefire on attacking each other's energy infrastructures, but neither country has confirmed the deal. The president also pressuring Ukraine to choose a new leader. Republican Senator Tom Tillis of North Carolina responding to this on NBC's Meet the Press.
17: The president needs to realize that tens of thousands of people have died over this illegal invasion. And I get it that he may be frustrated, but he needs to understand who the good guys are in this disagreement.
0: I'm Ted Lindner. This is Fox News.
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20: Carlton. The KMMO Color Weather Radar Forecast. The overnight forecast, mostly cloudy and breezy, and the temp 71. And then tomorrow, cloud-free and somewhat breezy, 89 degrees. A check of the current conditions. The current temperature is 72 degrees, under clear skies. Humidity 53%. The wind is from the south at 4 miles per hour. That's KMMO weather.
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4: The KMMO Color Weather Radar Forecast. The overnight forecast, mostly cloudy and breezy, and the temp 71. And then tomorrow, cloud-free and somewhat breezy, 89 degrees. A check of the current conditions. The current temperature is 72 degrees, under clear skies. Humidity 53%. The wind is from the south at 4 miles per hour. That's KMMO weather.

0: America's story is 250 years strong, built on freedom, determination, hard work, and the pioneering spirit that shaped this country. While WK hasn't been here from the very beginning, our family of hardworking professionals and customers have shared in the American story for 107 years. This is Kyle Weymouth. Since 1919, we've had the privilege of serving generations of families across Sedalia and West Central Missouri. Thank you for allowing WK to be a part of your family's story. Here's to America's past, our shared future, and many more miles together.
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5: The KMMO Color Weather Radar Forecast. The overnight forecast, mostly cloudy and breezy, and the temp 71. And then tomorrow, cloud-free and somewhat breezy, 89 degrees. A check of the current conditions, the temp 70 degrees, under clear skies. Humidity 60%. The wind is from the south at 4 miles per hour. That's KMMO Weather.

0: America's story is 250 years strong, built on freedom, determination, hard work, and the pioneering spirit that shaped this country. 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

0: The KMMO Color Weather Radar Forecast. The overnight forecast, mostly cloudy and breezy, and the temp 71. And then tomorrow, cloud-free and somewhat breezy, 89 degrees. A check of the current conditions, the temp 70 degrees, under clear skies. Humidity 60%. The wind is from the south at 4 miles per hour. That's KMMO.
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1: In Saudi Arabia. I'm Sue Guzman, Fox News. And President Trump says he is now weighing joining Saudi Arabia in the fight against Iran-backed Houthi rebels after an American was among a dozen people killed in an airport attack this weekend. Fox's Alex Hogan has the latest from the White House.
2: Questions this weekend as to whether or not Washington will respond to the latest attack in Riyadh, Saudi Arabia, by the Iranian-backed Houthis. At least 12 people were killed in that airport attack, including one American. President Trump said he would not strike Iran again ahead of the midterms. Yesterday here at the White House, I asked the president if an attack on a U.S. ally by an Iranian-backed proxy would change that. He said, we'll take a look.
1: And also, President Trump says he is weighing joining that, but the Houthis have warned airlines not to use Saudi Arabian airports. The FAA warning American Airlines to exercise caution with Saudi Arabia's fights because of the Houthi airstrikes. The Gulf Coast is picking up the pieces after Hurricane Isaias swept through the region over the weekend. We have Fox's Max Gordon in Fort Walton Beach, Florida.
3: The pine tree fell into a hair salon. Luckily, no one was hurt here. We had inches of rain that fell in a very short period of time. That, combined with those high winds, meant trees were toppling over all over the place. Now, here in Fort Walton Beach, the cleanup is continuing, and one big focus has been cleaning up the city's cemeteries. I talked to the city manager.
4: Some of the bigger issues is people are going out getting flat tires, and that's stopping FPNL from doing what they got to do and our first responders from doing what they got to do. So please just stay home. We're working as fast as we can.
3: Across the southeast, hundreds of thousands of people still without power.
1: These five people have died because of the hurricane. The latest, a man in South Carolina in his 60s. President Trump has approved help for Georgia, Florida, and Alabama. 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
1: Federal judge has ordered President Trump to cancel any remaining TV commercials paid for with taxpayer money to promote his political message. The judge is siding with a coalition that alleged that the ads were an illegal misuse of funds. There's been no comment from the White House. Pope Leo revealing Sunday that he will undergo surgery to remove a lesion found in his lungs.
9: He thanked everyone around the world for their spiritual support and prayers.
10: Dearest, recently during some medical examinations, doctors found a localized nodule in my lung. It was detected at a very early stage and is well contained.
9: This 71-year-old has no previous health problems and is considered physically active, enjoying sports with weekly tennis matches and swimming sessions. The Vatican says the surgery is scheduled for next week with an expected recovery time of roughly a week. The surgery will likely take place at Rome's Gemelli Hospital, where his predecessor, Pope Francis, and popes before him were treated. There's a special apartment there for pontiffs.
1: Fox's Stephanie Bennett reporting. It is the final days in two Senate races. Republicans have hope in Minnesota and Democrats in Texas. So we hear from Fox's Madeline Rivera.
11: DeVoya shared on Sunday Morning Futures her goal to work across the aisle in Washington.
12: I intend to go to Washington and knock on the other 99 doors of all the other senators and say, let's work together. We've got a lot of problems. One of them being that $40 trillion debt that we simply can't sustain.
11: And in Texas, Democratic Senate nominee James Talarico is returning to the campaign trail. He was gone for weeks, an absence that his Republican opponent Ken Paxton called a disappearing act. Talarico's campaign says he was sick with a flu, but he met with voters at the Austin City Limits Music Festival on Friday.
1: A Florida law enforcer and another driver were killed in a crash on I-95. Officials say agent Kevin Morris was rushed crashing to an emergency early Sunday when an oncoming car struck his cruiser just east of Orlando. Both of the cars engulfed in flames, both declared dead at the scene. I'm Sue Guzman. This is Fox News.
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14: Water. The KMMO Color Weather Radar Forecast. The overnight forecast, mostly cloudy and breezy, and the temp 71. And then tomorrow, cloud-free and somewhat breezy, 89 degrees. A check of the current conditions, the temp 70 degrees, under clear skies. Humidity 60%. The wind is from the south at 4 miles per hour. That's KMMO.
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3: The KMMO Color Weather Radar Forecast. The overnight forecast, mostly cloudy and breezy, and the temp 71. And then tomorrow, cloud-free and somewhat breezy, 89 degrees. A check of the current conditions, the temp 70 degrees, under clear skies. Humidity 60%. The wind is from the south at 4 miles per hour. That's KMMO weather.

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6: The KMMO Color Weather Radar Forecast. The overnight forecast, mostly cloudy and breezy, and the temp 71. And then tomorrow, cloud-free and somewhat breezy, 89 degrees. A check of the current conditions, the temp 70 degrees, under clear skies. Humidity 60%. The wind is from the south at 5 miles per hour. That's KMMO Weather.

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0: The KMMO Color Weather Radar Forecast. The overnight forecast, mostly cloudy and breezy, and the temp 71. And then tomorrow, cloud-free and somewhat breezy, 89 degrees. A check of the current conditions, the temp 70 degrees, under clear skies. Humidity 60%. The wind is from the south at 5 miles per hour. That's KMMO.
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3: The KMMO Color Weather Radar Forecast. The overnight forecast, clear and breezy, temperature 73 degrees. And then tomorrow, a few clouds and somewhat breezy, 90 degrees. A check of the current conditions. The current temperature is 72 degrees under clear skies. Humidity 56%. The wind is from the south at 5 miles per hour. That's KMMO weather.

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6: The KMMO Color Weather Radar Forecast. The overnight forecast, clear and breezy, temperature 73 degrees. And then tomorrow, a few clouds and somewhat breezy, 90 degrees. A check of the current conditions, the current temperature 72 degrees, under clear skies. Humidity 56%. The wind is from the south at 5 miles per hour. That's KMMO weather.

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1: Struck again. I'm Sue Guzman, Fox News. A day after a missile hit a terminal killing 12 people, including an American, at the King Khalid International Airport in Riyadh, comes word another projectile has struck a passenger terminal. Saudi authorities say there were injuries in this latest attack. President Trump reportedly considering joining Saudi Arabia in its fight against the Houthis, as we hear from Fox's Alex Hogan.
2: Questions this weekend as to whether or not Washington will respond to the latest attack in Riyadh, Saudi Arabia, by the Iranian-backed Houthis. At least 12 people were killed in that airport attack, including one American. President Trump said he would not strike Iran again ahead of the midterms. Yesterday here at the White House, I asked the president if an attack on a U.S. ally by an Iranian-backed proxy would change that. He said, we'll take a look.
1: The FAA has warned American Airlines to exercise caution with Saudi Arabian flights because of the Houthi airstrikes. The Gulf Coast picking up the pieces after Hurricane Isaias swept through the region over the weekend. Fox's Max Gordon is in Fort Walton Beach, Florida.
3: The pine tree fell into a hair salon. Luckily, no one was hurt here. We had inches of rain that fell in a very short period of time. That, combined with those high winds, meant trees were toppling over all over the place. Now, here in Fort Walton Beach, the cleanup is continuing, and one big focus has been cleaning up the city's cemeteries. I talked to the city manager.
4: Some of the bigger issues is people are going out getting flat tires, and that's stopping FPNL from doing what they got to do and our first responders from doing what they got to do. So please just stay home. We're working as fast as we can.
3: Across the southeast, hundreds of thousands of people still without power.
1: At least four people have died because of the hurricane. Meantime, Hurricane Simon is now pounding Mexico's Pacific coast near Puerto Vallarta. 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
1: A federal judge has ordered President Trump to cancel his controversial ad campaign. Details from Fox's Jill Nato.
17: The Trump administration's been airing ads to promote political messages just ahead of next month's midterm elections.
18: America will never be a communist country.
17: But a district court judge has sided with a coalition of groups that challenged the ads, saying they were a misuse of federal tax dollars. The White House Office of Management and Budget originally allocated $20 million to pay for those ads. Most of that money went to pay major networks for airtime. But in granting a temporary restraining order, the judge told the administration to cancel any remaining ads. Jill Nato, Fox News.
1: Kimberly Guilfoyle's future, her role as U.S. ambassador to Greece, now uncertain. According to an AP report, President Trump and Secretary of State Marco Rubio are, quote, extremely pissed off by reports that Guilfoyle allegedly asked a Trump donor to pay off her $100,000 Amex bill in exchange for access to Trump administration officials. Pope Leo revealing Sunday that he will undergo surgery to remove a lesion found on his lungs.
2: He thanked everyone around the world for their spiritual support and prayers.
19: Dearest, recently during some medical examinations, doctors found a localized nodule in my lung. It was detected at a very early stage and is well contained.
2: This 71-year-old has no previous health problems and is considered physically active, enjoying sports with weekly tennis matches and swimming sessions. The Vatican says the surgery is scheduled for next week with an expected recovery time of roughly a week. The surgery will likely take place at Rome's Gemelli Hospital, where his predecessor, Pope Francis, and popes before him were treated. There's a special apartment there for pontiffs.
1: Fox's Stephanie Bennett. North Korea Monday firing multiple ballistic missiles toward its eastern water, according to South Korea. It says the missiles flew more than 559 miles before falling into the sea. I'm Sue Guzman. This is Fox News.
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21: The KMMO Color Weather Radar Forecast. The overnight forecast, clear and breezy, temperature 73 degrees. And then tomorrow, a few clouds and somewhat breezy, 90 degrees. A check of the current conditions, the temp 70 degrees, under clear skies, humidity 64%. The wind is from the south at 5 miles per hour. That's KMMO weather.

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4: The KMMO Color Weather Radar Forecast. The overnight forecast, clear and breezy, temperature 73 degrees. And then tomorrow, a few clouds and somewhat breezy, 90 degrees. A check of the current conditions, the temp 70 degrees, under clear skies. Humidity 64%. The wind is from the south at 6 miles per hour. That's KMMO weather.

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1: Another missile attack. I'm Ted Lindner, Fox News. That missile attack at an airport in the Saudi Arabian capital of Riyadh Sunday comes less than 24 hours after a strike on Saturday left 13 people dead, including an American, and more than 300 others injured. Fox's Trey Inks.
2: 12 people are dead and more than 300 wounded after the Iran-backed Houthis in Yemen launched a missile attack against the Saudi airport this weekend. A very significant attack targeting the King Khalid International Airport in Riyadh. At least one ballistic missile slammed into Terminal 3 as it was packed with passengers. First responders rushing to the scene in ambulances and helicopters, evacuating many of the hundreds who were injured. This was the second such attack in just 48 hours and does raise questions about if the United States could come to the defense of Saudi Arabia and launch a new round of strikes against this Iranian proxy group.
1: President Trump says the U.S. is mulling over whether or not to get involved in the fight between Saudi Arabia and the Houthi rebels. The storm that killed four people in Florida and Alabama as it roared ashore Friday night claimed a fifth life Sunday. Officials in western South Carolina say a tree crashed into a home, killing a 67-year-old man. The storm's remnants have been pouring rain on the Northeast and the Mid-Atlantic. Did that on Sunday. The remains of the storm, Isaias.
3: The effects, of course, being felt in the Mid-Atlantic and the Northeast. We've had a confirmed tornado on the ground earlier this morning in the Carolinas. And we still have 50 days left in hurricane season. And by the end of next week, we could see a little bit of tropical trouble once again brewing in the Gulf.
1: Fox Weather's Michael Estime in Gulf Shores, Alabama. And the Milwaukee Brewers taking game one of the NLCS over the LA Dodgers in Milwaukee Sunday night, winning 2-1. Game two will be Monday night at 5 p.m. Eastern on Fox. The ALCS kicks off Monday night as well. The Guardians take it on the Rays starting at 8 p.m. Eastern. 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
1: President Trump continues a cross-country midterm blitz this week. Fox's Jared Halpern with more.
7: President Trump returns to Ohio today for a rally with Republicans in Youngstown. He won the state three times, including by a double-digit margin just 2 years ago. But polling shows Republicans in toss-up races. Republican Senator John Husted is facing former Democratic Senator Sherrod Brown. Later this week, the president takes flight to Alaska, where Republican Senator Dan Sullivan is trying to beat back a challenge from former Democratic Congresswoman Mary Peltola. Midterm rallies are also planned this week in Arizona and Montana. At the White House, Jared Halpern, Fox News.
1: Pope Leo reveals during Sunday prayers he'll undergo surgery to remove a nodule found on his lungs.
8: He thanked everyone around the world for their spiritual support and prayers.
9: Dearest, recently during some medical examinations, doctors found a localized nodule in my lung. It was detected at a very early stage and is well contained.
8: This 71-year-old has no previous health problems and is considered physically active, enjoying sports with weekly tennis matches and swimming sessions. The Vatican says the surgery is scheduled for next week with an expected recovery time of roughly a week. The surgery will likely take place at Rome's Gemelli Hospital, where his predecessor, Pope Francis, and popes before him were treated. There's a special apartment there for pontiffs.
1: Fox's Stephanie Bennett. North Korea on Monday firing multiple ballistic missiles towards its eastern water. This is according to South Korea. It says missiles flew more than 559 miles before falling into the sea. And Kimberly Guilfoyle's future, her role as U.S. ambassador to Greece, now uncertain. According to an AP report, President Trump and Secretary of State Marco Rubio were, quote, extremely pissed off by reports that Guilfoyle asked a Trump donor to pay off her $100,000 American Express bill in exchange for access to Trump administration officials. The Trump donor, Eric Dieters, making that allegation public during Rubio's trip to Greece last week. I'm Ted Lindner. This is Fox News.
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13: The KMMO Color Weather Radar Forecast. The overnight forecast, clear and breezy, temperature 73 degrees. And then tomorrow, a few clouds and somewhat breezy, 90 degrees. A check of the current conditions, the temp 70 degrees, under clear skies. Humidity 64%. The wind is from the south at 6 miles per hour. That's KMMO weather.

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3: The KMMO Color Weather Radar Forecast. The overnight forecast, clear and breezy, temps about 72. And then tomorrow, some clouds here and there and somewhat breezy with a slight chance of thunderstorms. 89 degrees. A check of the current conditions, the temp 70 degrees, under clear skies. Humidity 68%. The wind is from the south at 5 miles per hour. That's KMMO weather.

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1: The second attack in 2 days. I'm Sue Guzman, Fox News. A day after a missile hit a terminal, killing 12 people, including an American, at the King Khalid International Airport in Riyadh, we have word another projectile has struck a passenger terminal. Saudi authorities say there were injuries in this latest attack. President Trump reportedly considering joining Saudi Arabia in its fight against the Houthis, as we hear from Fox's Alex Hogan.
2: Questions this weekend as to whether or not Washington will respond to the latest attack in Riyadh, Saudi Arabia, by the Iranian-backed Houthis. At least 12 people were killed in that airport attack, including one American. President Trump said he would not strike Iran again ahead of the midterms. Yesterday here at the White House, I asked the president if an attack on a U.S. ally by an Iranian-backed proxy would change that. He said, we'll take a look.
1: The FAA has warned American airline companies to exercise caution when it comes to Saudi Arabian flights because of these Houthi airstrikes. Gulf Coast picking up the pieces after Hurricane Isaias swept through the region over the weekend. Fox's Max Gordon is in Fort Walton Beach, Florida.
3: The pine tree fell into a hair salon. Luckily, no one was hurt here. We had inches of rain that fell in a very short period of time. That combined with those high winds meant trees were toppling over all over the place. Now here in Fort Walton Beach, the cleanup is continuing, and one big focus has been cleaning up the city's cemeteries. I talked to the city manager.
4: Some of the bigger issues is people are going out getting flat tires, and that's stopping FPNL from doing what they got to do and our first responders from doing what they got to do. So please just stay home. We're working as fast as we can.
3: Across the southeast, hundreds of thousands of people still without power.
1: These four people have died because of the hurricane. Now we have Hurricane Simon currently pounding Mexico's Pacific coast near Puerto Vallarta. 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
1: North Korea Monday firing multiple ballistic missiles towards its eastern waters, according to South Korea. North Korea has been ramping up weapons testing as it seeks to expand its arsenal of nuclear-capable systems. The Supreme Court is hearing arguments in two cases this week.
17: In Baird versus the United States, the justices will consider federal sentencing guidelines and how much deference judges should give to footnotes meant to inform the sentence. Kendrick Durrell Baird pleaded guilty to being a felon in possession of a firearm, but the judge applied an enhancement making his sentence longer because the firearm had a large capacity magazine. While the commentary or footnote suggested that means anything that holds more than 15 rounds, Baird's arguing the judge didn't need to defer to that footnote's suggestion. The other case, Salazar versus Paramount Global, stems from Michael Salazar's lawsuit in which he argues Paramount violated an old Video Privacy Protection Act when they shared data about his viewing habits with Facebook. Jessica Rosenthal, Fox News.
1: Federal judge has ordered President Trump to cancel his controversial ad campaign.
18: The Trump administration's been airing ads to promote political messages just ahead of next month's midterm elections.
19: America will never be a communist country.
18: But a district court judge has sided with a coalition of groups that challenged the ads, saying they were a misuse of federal tax dollars. The White House Office of Management and Budget originally allocated $20 million to pay for those ads. Most of that money went to pay major networks for airtime. But in granting a temporary restraining order, the judge told the administration to cancel any remaining ads. Jill Nato, Fox News.
1: Kimberly Guilfoyle's future, her role as U.S. ambassador to Greece, now uncertain. According to an AP report, President Trump and Secretary of State Marco Rubio are, quote, extremely pissed off. We're pissed off about reports that Guilfoyle asked a Trump donor allegedly to pay off her $100,000 Amex bill in exchange for access to Trump administration officials. I'm Sue Guzman. This is Fox News.
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12: The KMMO Color Weather Radar Forecast. The overnight forecast, clear and breezy, temps about 72. And then tomorrow, some clouds here and there and somewhat breezy with a slight chance of thunderstorms. 89 degrees. A check of the current conditions, the temp 70 degrees, under clear skies. Humidity 68%. The wind is from the south at 7 miles per hour. That's KMMO weather.

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4: The KMMO Color Weather Radar Forecast. The overnight forecast, clear and breezy, temps about 72. And then tomorrow, some clouds here and there and somewhat breezy with a slight chance of thunderstorms. 89 degrees. A check of the current conditions, the temp 70 degrees, under clear skies. Humidity 68%. The wind is from the south at 7 miles per hour. That's KMMO weather.

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1: Continues. I'm Ted Lindner, Fox News. The storm that killed four people in Florida and Alabama as it roared ashore Friday night, claiming a fifth life on Sunday. Hurricane Isaias wreaking havoc along the Gulf Coast on Friday night. Officials in western South Carolina say that a tree crashed from a home, killing a 67-year-old man that claimed the fifth life in the storm. The remnants poured rain on the Northeast and the Mid-Atlantic throughout the day on Sunday.
2: The effects, of course, being felt in the Mid-Atlantic and the Northeast. We've had a confirmed tornado on the ground earlier this morning in the Carolinas, and we still have 50 days left in hurricane season, and by the end of next week, we could see a little bit of tropical trouble once again brewing in the Gulf.
1: Fox Weather's Michael Estime is in Gulf Shores, Alabama. The storm now pulling off of the East Coast. Still some rain showers remaining, though, in the Northeast that are expected to clear out by later today. Saudi Arabia reels from a weekend of deadly missile attacks on its main airport. Fox's Jonathan Savage with more.
2: Talking hundreds of trees down.
3: At least 12 dead on Saturday, another on Sunday. Houthi attacks on the international airport serving Saudi Arabia's capital are causing chaos in the kingdom. A U.S. citizen is among the victims of what the Saudis and their allies are calling a war crime. They are involved in a military campaign to regain land taken by the Houthi rebels in Yemen. But in response, the Iran-backed group has struck Saudi energy and transport infrastructure. King Khalid International Airport has been hit four times in 5 days. President Trump says he's considering joining the Saudis, Turkey, and Pakistan in taking on the Houthis. Jonathan Savage, Fox News.
1: And the Milwaukee Brewers take game one of the NLCS over the LA Dodgers in Milwaukee Sunday night, winning 2-1. Game two will be this evening at 5 p.m. Eastern Time. That'll be on Fox. 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
1: President Trump continues a cross-country midterm blitz this week as we get closer to the midterm elections. Fox's Jared Halpern with more.
16: President Trump returns to Ohio today for a rally with Republicans in Youngstown. He won the state three times, including by a double-digit margin just 2 years ago. But polling shows Republicans in toss-up races. Republican Senator John Husted is facing former Democratic Senator Sherrod Brown. Later this week, the president takes flight to Alaska, where Republican Senator Dan Sullivan is trying to beat back a challenge from former Democratic Congresswoman Mary Peltola. Midterm rallies are also planned this week in Arizona and Montana. At the White House, Jared Halpern, Fox News.
1: Pope Leo reveals during Sunday prayers he'll undergo surgery to remove a nodule found on his lungs.
17: He thanked everyone around the world for their spiritual support and prayers.
18: Dearest, recently during some medical examinations, doctors found a localized nodule in my lung. It was detected at a very early stage and is well contained.
17: This 71-year-old has no previous health problems and is considered physically active, enjoying sports with weekly tennis matches and swimming sessions. The Vatican says the surgery is scheduled for next week with an expected recovery time of roughly a week. The surgery will likely take place at Rome's Gemelli Hospital, where his predecessor, Pope Francis, and popes before him were treated. There's a special apartment there for pontiffs.
1: Fox's Stephanie Bennett. North Korea on Monday firing multiple ballistic missiles towards its eastern water. That, according to South Korea, it says missiles flew more than 559 miles before falling into the sea. And Kimberly Guilfoyle's future role as U.S. ambassador to Greece uncertain, according to an AP report. President Trump and Secretary of State Marco Rubio are, quote, extremely pissed off by reports that Guilfoyle asked a Trump donor to pay off her $100,000 Amex bill in exchange for access to Trump administration officials. I'm Ted Lindner. This is Fox News.
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11: The KMMO Color Weather Radar Forecast. The forecast for this morning, clear and breezy. Temperature 73 degrees. This afternoon, a few clouds and somewhat breezy. 89 degrees. Then this evening, partial clouds with a bit of wind. And the temp 77. A check of the current conditions, the temp 70 degrees, under clear skies, humidity 68%. The wind is from the south at 7 miles per hour. That's KMMO weather.

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2: The KMMO Color Weather Radar Forecast. The forecast for this morning, clear and breezy. Temperature 73 degrees. This afternoon, a few clouds and somewhat breezy. 89 degrees. Then this evening, partial clouds with a bit of wind. And the temp 77. A check of the current conditions. The current temp 68 degrees. Under clear skies. Humidity 72%. The wind is from the southwest at 6 miles per hour. That's KMMO Weather.

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1: Russia is not stopping. I'm Dave Anthony, Fox News. Despite President Trump's Truth Social post declaring an energy ceasefire between Russia and Ukraine,
2: President Zelensky says his country keeps agreeing to halt attacks on energy facilities, but Russia never complies.
3: Last night, Russian oil refineries were not burning. But at midnight, a Russian jet powered airstrike a gas production facility in Ukraine.
2: The Kremlin hasn't publicly acknowledged President Trump's post.
1: That's Fox's Jonathan Savage. Now, the president's diesel deal with Russia to help bring down high prices is also under scrutiny. It would allow Russia to supply the fuel to the U.S. and global markets. Democrats and some Republicans in Congress are critical of the deal, benefiting Russia financially. GOP Senator Tom Tillis suggests it could violate U.S. law. While the U.S. and Iran conflict remains unresolved, Iran-backed Houthi rebels keep attacking Saudi Arabia, bombing the airport and the capital. Riyadh.
4: Officials say one person was killed, 11 were hurt. It comes a day after the Iran-backed Houthis attacked the same terminal, leaving 13 people dead, including an American. More than 300 others were injured. Saudi and Yemeni forces have been battling the Houthis for weeks now. President Trump is weighing whether the U.S. military should join the Saudi strikes.
1: Fox's Marianne Rafferty. Pope Leo has a medical issue, announcing it during his address yesterday at the Vatican.
5: Recently, during some medical examinations, doctors found a localized nodule in my lung. It was detected at a very early stage and is well contained. The doctors believe it is advisable to intervene.
1: So Pope Leo will undergo surgery this week to remove the nodule from the lung. The storm cleanup continues in the Florida panhandle after Hurricane Isaias hit as a Category 2.
6: There was massive tree damage, a lot of trees down. That gets into the power line.
1: Governor Ron DeSantis, there are still about 150,000 power outages in Florida. Isaias also blamed for 2 deaths there and 2 in Alabama, where there is also storm damage. 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
7: 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Just click listen, then swipe right and hear the latest news updates on your time. 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
1: Did you know we are 12 days into 2027? The government's fiscal year started at the beginning of October, and 2026 ended strongly in the military when it comes to recruitment.
10: The Marines announced that more than 31,000 enlisted. Leading Marine Corps Major General Walker Field, the branch's recruiting command general, to say, quote, "It is emblematic of the legion of young Americans who are choosing of their own volition to serve this great nation of ours." The Coast Guard surpassed its goals for the third straight year, enlisting over 5,400 active duty members. Admiral Tom Allen, the Vice Commandant of the Coast Guard, said, quote, "We surpassed our recruiting goals because Americans are ready and willing to serve in the U.S. Coast Guard, conducting exciting missions that deliver results our nation needs." The Army, Navy, and Air Force also exceeded their goals several months before the end of the fiscal year. Kevin Uretsky, Fox News.
1: On Wall Street, stock futures are rising now, a little down for the NASDAQ, coming off Friday's big gains that lifted the Dow and the NASDAQ higher for the week. In the baseball playoffs, the Brewers strike first.
11: Sliced in the air, deep center field. Páez going back, running out of room. It's tied. Bryce Terang.
1: Milwaukee added one more run later and held on to beat the defending World Series champs, the Los Angeles Dodgers, 2-1 in Game 1 of the National League Championship Series. They'll play again today in a doubleheader, the ALCS openers after Cleveland against Tampa Bay. On Sunday Night Football, the Baltimore Ravens beat the Atlanta Falcons 30-23 in overtime. Earlier, Minnesota kept rolling.
11: Handoff for Jones. Straight up the gut. Pounds ahead, and he is in.
1: They beat the New Orleans Saints 23-13 on Fox, keeping Minnesota undefeated. San Francisco is also 5-0 after beating Seattle 32-29. Houston won their first game, topping Tennessee 26-3. The Titans remain winless. So do the Chargers and Dolphins. L.A. lost to Denver. Miami fell to Cincinnati. I'm Dave Anthony. This is Fox News.
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16: State Treasury. The KMMO Color Weather Radar Forecast. The forecast for this morning, clear and breezy. Temperature 73 degrees. This afternoon, a few clouds and somewhat breezy. 89 degrees. Then this evening, partial clouds with a bit of wind. And the temp 77. A check of the current conditions. The current temp 68 degrees. Under clear skies. Humidity 72%. The wind is from the south at 6 miles per hour. That's KMMO weather.

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2: Good morning. 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You're listening to Area News on KMMO. I'm Kyle Hill. A former Pettis County Sheriff's deputy will have a two-day jury trial in January on charges that he possessed and promoted child pornography. And a Lee Summit man incurred moderate injury after troopers say he struck a railroad crossing arm in a Johnson County community late Saturday night. Details on these stories and more in just a
0: minute. 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
2: A former Pettis County Sheriff's deputy will have a two-day jury trial in January on charges that he possessed and promoted child pornography. 41-year-old Jordan Schutte was indicted last January by a Pettis County jury on charges that he shared an illicit video through a social media messaging app that authorities say depicted a boy between the ages of 9 and 13. The Western Missouri Internet Crimes Against Children Task Force and Sedalia Police Department investigated the tip that led to Schutte's arrest last November. His case was moved to Cooper County in February on a change of venue request. Schutte was employed by the Pettis County Sheriff's Department until early 2021. In 2023, he settled a wrongful death lawsuit brought by the parents of Hannah Pfizer, the Sedalia woman who was killed during a traffic stop in June 2020. Because of his status as former law enforcement, Schutte remains jailed in Miller County. The jury trial is scheduled for January 13th and 14th. A pretrial conference is scheduled for the morning of December 28th. A Lee Summit man incurred moderate injury after troopers say he struck a railroad crossing arm in a Johnson County community late Saturday night. The Missouri State Highway Patrol says the 32-year-old was driving his vehicle north on Route W through Kingsville when at around 11:30, his vehicle went off the roadway at the railroad crossing and struck the crossing arm. Troopers say he refused treatment at the scene for his injuries. They added that he had not been wearing a seatbelt at the time of the crash. A house in Clifton Hill is considered a total loss after an early morning fire Saturday. The Westrand Fire Protection District says their firefighters were toned just before midnight to the structure fire. Firefighters say they met very heavy fire conditions upon their arrival. An investigation of the fire is underway by the Missouri State Fire Marshal's Office. No injuries were reported. A number of neighboring fire districts provided assistance, as did the Randolph County Ambulance District and Randolph County Sheriff's Office. The Moberly City Council accepted a grant award last week from the Missouri Department of Natural Resources to evaluate the feasibility of connecting wastewater flow to two Randolph County communities. The resolution passed by the council last Monday accepted a $62,500 grant through DNR's Clean Water State Revolving Fund. Community Relations Manager Scott McGarvey says the grant will fund an evaluation to determine if Cairo and Jacksonville could be connected to the city's wastewater collection and treatment system.
3: This is just the beginning of that conversation. Is this possible? Is this, what does this look like? What's the cost involved? And can we take that on in our system? And then also, does the state want to provide the funding for that? So they're providing $62,500 to do the feasibility study. This is all the engineering and that kind of work to find out if this is possible. And then once that report comes back, we'll have a conversation with the state and with those two cities to find out if this is something we want to move forward with.
2: McGarvey says this is a 100% grant, and he adds that this evaluation is part of a larger wastewater collection project.
3: We've already received funds for Highway JJ. We're going to connect three different lagoons to our wastewater collection system. That project is is currently in the mix. We're looking at that right now. This is the next step in that process, that the state is looking to take these larger lagoons offline and be able to treat that wastewater more efficiently.
2: The Moberly City Council will next meet October 19th. 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I'm Kyle.
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6: Turning to KMMO weather at 5:36. Mostly sunny today. Highs around 90. Southwest winds to 15 miles per hour. Gusts to 30 miles per hour. Clear tonight. Lows in the lower 70s. Southwest winds to 15 miles per hour. Gusts to 30 miles per hour in the evening. Sunny on Tuesday. Highs in the low 90s. Winds to 10 miles per hour. Showers with a chance of thunderstorms in the evening on Tuesday, then showers after midnight, lows in the upper 60s, winds around 5 miles per hour with a chance of rain at 90%. Showers on Wednesday, highs in the mid-70s, chance of rain near 100%. A chance of thunderstorms Wednesday night, a chance of showers in the evening, the showers likely after midnight, lows in the lower 60s, chance of rain 70%. A chance of thunderstorms on Thursday, showers, highs in the mid-70s, chance of rain 90%. Mostly cloudy Thursday night, lows in the upper 40s. Mostly sunny on Friday, highs in the low 60s. Friday night, mostly clear, lows in the upper 30s. Currently, it is 69 degrees and partly cloudy outside our KMMO studios on Highway 65 here in Marshall. 69% relative humidity, and we've got a 6-mile-per-hour wind to the south.
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0: 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Seth Coburn and The Morning Show coming up in just a couple of minutes. It's our first installment of the KMMO Birthday and Anniversary Club. So what I need you to do is just sit there and act naturally. 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

0: 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Buck Owens and Act Naturally. 5:45, Seth Coburn and The Morning Show. Thank you guys for kicking off your morning with us here on Real Radio. It's time for our first installment of the KMMO Birthday and Anniversary Club for Monday, January 12th. That's right, today is the 12th. Reason I had a question mark there in my voice. Going to start off here with a belated birthday greeting going out to Graydon McDaniel, who turned 15 this weekend in Slater. Happy birthday, Graydon, from Lisa and Lloyd. Happy birthday going out to Bill Tucker in Marshall, 81 today. Happy birthday, Bill, from Elmer and Kat Van Buren. Happy birthday going out to Michelle Adams, 53 today. Happy birthday, Michelle, in Marshall, from Elmer and Kat Van Buren. And happy birthday to Buddy Limecooler in Gillum, turning, well, I've got varying reports here. One greeting says he's 89 today. The other one says he's 90 today. We're going to give him that extra year, give him the benefit of the doubt that he's 89 today. Happy birthday to Buddy from Lisa and Lloyd, all the kids, grandchildren, great-grandchildren, and all your family and friends. Happy birthday going out to Corbin Haynes, turning 11 today in Marshall. Happy birthday, Corbin, from your mom and dad and Aunt Lisa and Mimi and Papa and Grandma. Those are our birthday greetings of so far for today. If you have any or anniversary greetings that you'd like to add to them, please give us a call, 886-5666. That's from Marshall and the surrounding area. Everywhere else that you need to contact us, 800-727-5666. We'll get those in for our next edition, coming up right around 6:15 or so. Still to come in the 5 o'clock hour, we've got your Brownfield Morning Livestock Report, Loose Tales, and our national anthem performed by Faith Hill. It's coming up this hour on Real Radio KMM.
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4: 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At the Hub City Livestock Auction in South Dakota, compared to last week, best test on yearling steers, 850 to 899 pounds, were mostly steady. Heifers were not well compared. The USDA says demand was good to very good. Receipts were down on the week, but up on the year. Feeder supply included 81% steers, and 92% of the offering was over 600 pounds. Medium and large one feeder steers, 865 to 876 pounds, brought an average price of $346.78. Medium and large one feeder heifers, 865 to 889 pounds, brought an average price of $308.04. Box beef was mixed with choice 150 lower at 373.35 and select 257 higher at 354.30. Estimated cattle slaughter was 94,000 head. Cash hogs were higher with a very light negotiated run. The market rebounded slightly after a few days of light businesses. Processors ended the week a little more aggressive in their

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4: Do we still call this Columbus Day? I think so. We should. I'm not going to talk about Columbus today as much as I am Hernando de Soto and Ponce de Leon. Those two individuals really brought the first animals that led to the domesticated animals that we really rely upon today. And you have to wonder, back in the 1500s, we're coming in, we're populating with cattle, and I'm not ignoring the cracker cattle. The cracker cattle, I think, are absolutely phenomenal. In case I forgot to mention, all of those animals started in Florida. But if you think about how the domestication of animals has given a leg up to humanity. Back in the hunter-gatherer days, it was a struggle. And I'm not going to say it's not a struggle now, but we have accessible the nutrition that we need. And then you have people that come along trying to screw it up. I just got off of my weekly conversation with Damian Buckley from New Zealand. And he said something that just absolutely caught me by some piece of anatomy that I had to expand upon. And before we go down that path any farther, I want to remind you, Certified Piedmontese, the most tender beef on the planet, can be found on the website, cpbeef.com or goodlifeproteins.com. You don't need to go to the store. We'll deliver it to your door. We are now 1 week closer. Joe Schumacher will join me on Roll Route October 29th. And if you have information about how you've been screwed by the USDA, I want to hear from you before that day. Damien said that in New Zealand, they're now talking about a vaccination that domesticated animals will be receiving by 2028 to reduce the methane production. You know, the whole concept that cows are burping, causing methane problems. We've had a demand of 30% of the European herds to improve the climate and methane. In the United States, we have a record low. We're now coming up on 80 years since we've had this low of a breeding inventory. But all of that caused me to think. Who are the growing livestock producers in the United States as it involves beef and or dairy? The feed yards that are growing the fastest are the ones that are getting huge grants from the Department of Energy for methane capture. The dairies, the only ones growing, are those that are getting huge grants for methane capture to lead to liquid natural gas to be put in a pipe and sent somewhere. So why are we incentivizing large herds in this country to capture their methane if there's people planning to stop methane excretion? Loose tails, be gentle, stay firm.
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3: Yeah.

0: Russia has not ceased firing. I'm Dave Anthony, Fox News, attacking energy facilities in Ukraine again today, from a power plant to a gas production facility. The day after President Trump surprised Ukraine, announcing on Truth Social that Russia and Ukraine had agreed to an energy ceasefire.
1: President Zelensky says his country keeps agreeing to halt attacks on energy facilities, but Russia never complies.
2: It was clear. Putin does not read Truth Social.
1: The Kremlin hasn't publicly acknowledged President Trump's post. The Ukrainian leader called the president's deal to buy diesel from Russia a gift for Vladimir Putin.
0: That's Fox's Jonathan Savage. The president announced that diesel deal with Russia last week, trying to bring down high diesel prices. But Democrats and some Republicans in Congress are critical of the agreement, allowing Russia to export diesel fuel to the U.S. and other countries. President Trump's also considering getting involved in Saudi Arabia's fight against Iran-backed Houthi militants, who've been bombing the airport in Riyadh for several days. An attack yesterday killed one. 13 died Saturday when
3: at least one ballistic missile slammed into Terminal 3 as it was packed with passengers. First responders rushing to the scene in ambulances and helicopters, evacuating many of the hundreds who were injured. This was the second such attack in just 48 hours and does raise questions about if the United States could come to the defense of Saudi Arabia and launch a new round of strikes against this Iranian proxy group.
0: Fox's Trey Ingston, Tel Aviv. There are still about 150,000 power outages in the Florida panhandle where Hurricane Isaias hit Friday night into Saturday as a Category 2 storm. Fox Weather's Katie Burns in Milton.
4: This is where the strongest winds from the storm hit, and we are seeing the most significant structural damage. A roof ended up in a parking lot behind me here. That's how powerful these winds were. The good news, power companies are saying roughly 95% of customers should expect to get their power back by tonight here in Florida, but the damage extends well beyond downed power lines and trees.
0: Now, there are at least four deaths blamed on Isaias, two in Florida, two in Alabama, where there's also storm damage. 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
0: New York City's Democratic Mayor Zoran Mamdani keeps demanding ICE leave New York after last week's shooting when ICE took an illegal immigrant with a criminal record and alleged gang ties into custody. Homeland Security Secretary Mark Wayne Mullen says ICE is going to stay.
7: Agents fired into a car wounding undocumented Dominican Oscar Belgal. The man's five-year-old son was also inside. Secretary Mullen asked on Fox News Sunday,
8: who's going to get the criminals off the streets that you keep releasing back onto the streets? ICE is there to do a job, and we're going to do a job.
7: Secretary Mullen said agents fired when Belgal's car sped toward them. Gernal Scott, Fox News.
0: Wall Street stock futures are mixed up for the Dow, down for the Nasdaq after slight gains for both last week. Now to baseball.
9: In the air to center field. Mitchell's going back onto the track. He's got room, and the Brewers got game one.
0: The final out. On Fox, the Milwaukee Brewers take the opener of the National League Championship Series, beating the Los Angeles Dodgers 2-1 in the NASCAR playoffs.
10: Wild finish in Charlotte for the Bank of America 400.
11: Which teammate makes the right call? It may very well be Christopher Bell. They get into each other. Oh, the teammates collide. And Briscoe may have just had a nose ahead. Finish.
10: That's USA Network on the call of the final lap. Chase Briscoe fended off Christopher Bell, his teammate, in a photo finish. Briscoe's second win in a row.
0: Well, that's Fox's Jay Berman. Briscoe's now fourth in the NASCAR Cup standings behind leader Kyle Larson with four races left. On Sunday Night Football, Baltimore beat Atlanta on a touchdown in overtime. Earlier, Minnesota and San Francisco both won to stay undefeated. Houston got its first win, beating Tennessee, so the Titans remain winless. The LA Chargers and Miami Dolphins also lost again to fall to 0-5. I'm Dave Anthony, and this is Fox News.
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17: Turning to KMMO weather, first off, there was a record high temperature of 91 degrees set yesterday in Columbia. This breaks the old record of 89 degrees set back in 1962. Mostly sunny today, highs around 90, southwest winds to 15 miles per hour, gusts to 30 miles per hour. Clear tonight, lows in the low 70s. Southwest winds to 15 miles per hour, gusts to 30 miles per hour in the evening. Sunny on Tuesday, highs in the low 90s, winds to 10 miles per hour. Showers with a chance of thunderstorms in the evening, then showers after midnight, lows in the upper 60s, winds around 5 miles per hour. Chance of rain, 90%. Showers on Wednesday, highs in the mid 70s, chance of rain near 100%. Wednesday night, a chance of thunderstorms, a chance of showers in the evening, then showers likely after midnight, lows in the lower 60s, chance of rain 70%. A chance of thunderstorms on Thursday, showers, highs in the mid 70s, chance of rain 90%. Mostly cloudy Thursday night, lows in the upper 40s. Mostly sunny on Friday, highs in the lower 60s. Mostly clear Friday night, lows in the upper 30s. Currently, it is 70 degrees and partly cloudy outside our KMMO studios on Highway 65 here in Marshall. 69% relative humidity, and we have a 6-mile-per-hour wind to the south.
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22: Today on the KMMO Ag Report, I'm visiting with Emma Porter. She's the Youth Program Associate for Saline County 4-H. Emma, how are you today?
23: I'm good, Larry.
22: So, first of all, how long have you been holding this position?
23: I have been here just about 4 years on Halloween. That'll be my 4-year anniversary of working here in Saline County.
22: Okay. What clubs do you have in Saline County?
23: Well, we have 7 4-H clubs spread across Saline County. We've got some in Marshall, and we've got 2 in Marshall. We've got Busy Beavers in Town and Country, and then in Sweet Springs, we've got Liberty in Kennedy. Up at Miami, we've got Work to Win. Over in Hardeman, we've got the Clay Center Club. And then in Blackburn, we've got Lucky Leaf.
22: Okay. Now, you're married. Now, I live in Versailles. That's quite a long haul. Do you have to travel that every day?
23: Yep, I'm up here just about every day.
22: What are some of the upcoming events with your Saline County 4-H clubs?
23: Well, this week for National 4-H Week, each of our clubs in their hometowns, they set up displays around the town showcasing 4-H and what they do with their clubs. They've got projects. They've got all different things that the kids and the clubs did. They're set up in each town. I know that there's one up at Green Printers. Busy Beavers set theirs up outside, and they decorated the windows. So that was a fun little project that they did. Past that, each club meets monthly and usually on the weekends.
22: And I know summer's a busy time for you, isn't it, with all the county fairs going on and different things around the area?
23: Yes, yep. So right now we're kind of on the downhill slide of our busy season, and it'll pick up more for in-school programming as we go into the school year.
22: If you had some kids or parents even out there that are considering 4-H, would you recommend it to them, and what would you tell them?
23: Yeah, yep, no, I would recommend any kid looking for something fun to do to fill their time to join 4-H. It's open to 5 to 18-year-olds, so we've got pretty much something for everybody. But if they're interested, they can contact our Saline County Extension office by calling, or they can send me an email, or any of our club leaders. They are happy to talk about their clubs and share some info.
22: Got a cute little son there. How old is he now?
23: Yep, he is 6 months.
22: So someday we'll be getting him in 4-H, I'm sure, right?
23: Yep. He's already got future 4-H-er t-shirts, and he's been about every event we've had the last 6 months. So
22: that's
23: he's got
22: great.
23: A few more years before it's his turn.
22: Emma, is there anything you'd like to add if folks are out there and considering 4-H or just interested in finding out more about it? What could you tell them?
23: Yeah, if they're interested, they can look up our, if we've got Facebook, Saline County 4-H on Facebook. This week we've been posting every day, highlighting each of our clubs in their towns where their clubs meet, or they can contact our extension office, and I'd be happy to get them more 4-H information.
22: Emma, thank you very much, and we'll look forward to seeing you again.
23: Yep, thank you, Larry.
22: You're welcome. And now it's time for the KMMO Ag Department Corny Joke of the Day. What do sea monsters eat? Fish and ships. With today's Ag Report on KMMO, I'm Larry Smith.
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17: And at 6:15, we're back. Seth Coburn in the morning show. And it's time for our second installment of the KMMO Birthday and Anniversary Club for Monday, October 12th, 2026. Starting off with a belated birthday greeting going out to Graydon McDaniel, who turned 15 this weekend in Slater. Happy birthday to Graydon from Lisa and Lloyd. Happy birthday going out to Bill Tucker, turning 81 years old today in Marshall. Happy birthday to Bill from Elmer and Kat Van Buren. Happy birthday to Michelle Adams, turning 53 today in Marshall. Happy birthday, Michelle, from Elmer and Kat Van Buren. Happy birthday going out to Buddy Langkuhler, who now, again, conflicted reports here. One says 89, one says 90. Happy, we're going to give him benefit of the doubt. Happy 89th birthday, Buddy, in Gillum. A happy birthday from Lisa and Lloyd, all of the kids, grandchildren, great-grandchildren, and your family and friends. Happy birthday going out to Corbin Haynes in Marshall, turning 11 today. Happy birthday, Corbin, from Mom and Dad, Aunt Lisa, and Mimi and Papa, and Grandma. If you have any birthdays or anniversaries you'd like to add to our list, please feel free to call from Marshall and the surrounding areas, 886-5666. Everywhere else within the sound of my voice, you can give us a call at 800-727-5666. And unless you give us a call, let us know. Don't come looking for your birthday greeting to go out. Jackson Dean getting us back to music. 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

0: America's story is 250 years strong, built on freedom, determination, hard work, and the pioneering spirit that shaped this country. While WK hasn't been here from the very beginning, our family of hardworking professionals and customers have shared in the American story for 107 years. This is Kyle Weymouth. Since 1919, we've had the privilege of serving generations of families across Sedalia and West Central Missouri. Thank you for allowing WK to be a part of your family's story. Here's to America's past, our shared future, and many more miles together.
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4: 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Corn closed at 4.40, down 20. And wheat closed at 6.21, down 12. For the week, beans were up 11. Corn was down 17, and wheat was down 21. These are your closing grain prices at our local elevators for Friday, October 9th, 2026, brought to you by Central Missouri Agri-Services on Real Radio KMMO.
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4: 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Time for a quick look at the KMMO weather. Mostly sunny today, highs around 90, southwest winds to 15 miles per hour, gusts to 30 miles per hour. Clear tonight, lows in the low 70s, southwest winds to 15 miles per hour, gusts to 30 miles per hour in the evening. Currently 67 degrees in Ashland, 63 degrees in Centralia, 70 degrees in Brookfield, and currently outside our KMMO studios on Highway 65 here in Marshall, 70 degrees and clear. We've got 69% relative humidity and a 6 mile per hour wind to the south.
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3: Have you made the switch to Pioneer brand Z-Series soybeans? With yield potential unlike anything you've ever seen, Z-Series sets new industry standards. Plant the one you trust to lead. Pioneer. Missouri is expanding its temporary diesel exemption to all motorists and extending higher ag hauling weight limits through December 31st. Governor Mike Kehoe signed a new executive order Friday following federal action aimed at lowering transportation costs. The executive order temporarily suspends penalties for qualifying state vehicles using the fuel on Missouri highways. Garrett Hawkins, the president of Missouri Farm Bureau, says it's good to see farmers get some flexibility to address those higher diesel prices.
7: Certainly, we appreciate at all levels, state and federal, that leaders are looking at regulatory relief that the producers can take into account this harvest season.
3: But Hawkins says questions remain about how the temporary exemption will work, particularly when it comes to taxes.
7: I'm just back from Washington, D.C., where we had our quarterly American Farm Bureau board meeting, and all these questions that we're hearing, I've passed along with other state presidents to our team so that we can get those answers.
3: University of Missouri is expanding its ag research, education, and workforce development capabilities with four new upgraded facilities. That includes processing and equipment updates for Missouri Foundation Seed. Diddy Mertz farms in eastern Missouri and is a board member for the Missouri Soybean Merchandising Council, which supports the program.
8: It's important for farmers to do some research on their own funding to get new traits and new genetics.
3: Creed Barn, part of the National Center for Applied Reproduction and Genomics at MU's beef farm, is completely renovated with state-of-the-art handling equipment and a new lab. There's also a new fermentation lab for the Grape and Wine Institute and the new Michael L. Parson meat lab. Missouri Ag Director Chris Chin tells Brownfield.
9: The work, the science, the research, the education that's going to be happening in all of these new facilities is going to ensure that the next generation of agriculture leaders of the state of Missouri have the tools they need to be successful.
3: University of Missouri President Moon Choi says the facility should make Missouri agriculture more productive.
10: We can't be more proud of our efforts to do that.
3: There were ribbon cuttings for all four facilities at the University of Missouri on Friday. Investing in the future of corn, Brownfield's Jared White reports.
11: The National Corn to Ethanol Research Center is set to undergo a $17 million expansion. Illinois Deputy Governor Andy Menar says the state is investing $15 million to boost its top industry.
12: This expansion is focused on translating breakthroughs in a lab to jobs.
11: The Illinois Corn Growers Association has also committed $2 million to the project. SIUE Chancellor James T. Miner says the center, which has contributed technology to every ethanol plant in the country, needs expanded capacity.
12: Just physical space to take on additional projects.
11: I'm Jared White for Brownfield.
3: Thanks, Jared. I'm Kara Hart for Brownfield.
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20: Thank you, Seth, and good morning. A former Pettis County Sheriff's Deputy will have a two-day jury trial in January on charges that he possessed and promoted child pornography. And sales and use tax collections for Saline County remain on track to increase from the previous year. Details on these and more headlines in just a moment.
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21: Missouri Net News, I'm Matt Pilger. A nearly $549 million lawsuit claims Missouri shortchanged Lincoln University for decades by not providing its full share of matching land-grant funding. The lawsuit seeks to recover that money and prevent future funding gaps. Stephanie Boykin, a member of the Missouri Legislative Black Caucus, says lawmakers have a chance to address the issue next session. When asked if the legislation could get bipartisan support,
22: We'll just have to wait and see.
21: Missouri Task Force 1 will not deploy to the Gulf Coast for the initial response to Hurricane Isaias. Missouri has over 800 farms that report some variety of agritourism as a component of their operation, according to a recent U.S. Ag Census. Taylor Tuttle is with the Department of Ag's Missouri Grown Program and says fall hotspots are getting a lot of attention now.
23: We have 36 pumpkin patches listed on our website.
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20: A former Pettis County Sheriff's Deputy will have a two-day jury trial in January on charges that he possessed and promoted child pornography. 41-year-old Jordan Schutte was indicted last January by a Pettis County jury on charges that he shared an illicit video through a social media messaging app that authorities say depicted a boy between the ages of 9 and 13. The Western Missouri Internet Crimes Against Children Task Force and Sedalia Police Department investigated the tip that led to Schutte's arrest last November. His case was moved to Cooper County in February on a change of venue request. Schutte was employed by the Pettis County Sheriff's Department until early 2021. In 2023, he settled a wrongful death lawsuit brought by the parents of Hannah Pfizer, the Sedalia woman who was killed during a traffic stop in June 2020. Because of his status as former law enforcement, Schutte remains jailed in Miller County. The jury trial is scheduled for January 13th and 14th. A pretrial conference is scheduled for the morning of December 28th. A Lee Summit man incurred moderate injury after troopers say he struck a railroad crossing arm in a Johnson County community late Saturday night. The Missouri State Highway Patrol says the 32-year-old was driving his vehicle north on Route W through Kingsville when at around 11:30, his vehicle went off the roadway at the railroad crossing and struck the crossing arm. Troopers say he refused treatment at the scene for his injuries. They added that he had not been wearing a seatbelt at the time of the crash. Sales and use tax collections for Saline County remain on track to increase from the previous year. The county's sales tax collections in September totaled over $121,000, up $3,100 from the same month a year ago. While it's a drop of almost $8,400 from the previous month, Saline County remains on track for an increase of 2.9% for the year. Similar totals were also reported for the county's economic development and law enforcement sales taxes. Use tax collections, however, were slightly higher in September, increasing by $515 to nearly $99,700. That's also a 31% jump from the same month a year ago. On average, use tax collections have totaled $95,700 per month in 2026, up 3.1% from a year ago. The figures were from taxes collected in September by the Missouri Department of Revenue and remitted to the county last week. Saline County Treasurer Jared Brewer presented the figures at Wednesday's meeting of the Saline County Commission. The totals reflect collections of the taxes collected countywide and not any individual city's totals. And today is the Columbus Day federal holiday, which means state and federal offices will be closed. That also means that work is not scheduled to take place by the Missouri Department of Transportation today. However, they've got a schedule of road maintenance projects that will begin tomorrow in Johnson and Lafayette counties. That includes seal coating work on Route V in Johnson County from 7 a.m. to 4 p.m. tomorrow. Seal coating work will also take place on Route H on Wednesday and Thursday. Flagging operations will be in effect on both roadways. In Lafayette County, culvert work is scheduled on Route 13 tomorrow between Routes U and YY. Culvert replacements are also scheduled Thursday and Friday along Route 213 at Page City Road. Flagging operations will be in effect each day, 8 a.m. to 4 p.m. Pavement work is also scheduled in Lafayette County, taking place tomorrow on Route M and on Route HH on Thursday and Friday. A full road closure is scheduled for Route BB between Little Tabo and Buford Roads for brush cutting work Thursday and Friday. All work, of course, is weather permitting. 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We'll have more in just a moment.
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20: No services will be held for 70-year-old Teresa Gail Dennis of Sedalia, who died Saturday. Weicker Funeral Home handling the arrangements. The celebration of life service for 55-year-old Kelly Ward of Marshall, who died Tuesday, will be this morning at 11 at the Campbell Lewis Funeral Home. Visitation from 10 until time of service. Burial to follow in the Ridge Park Cemetery. Graveside service for 100-year-old Alma Lee Severe of Houstonia, who died Thursday, will be tomorrow morning at 10:30 at the Fairview Cemetery in Sweet Springs. Arrangements under the direction of the Campbell Lewis Funeral Home of Sweet Springs. You can view the funeral notices and obituaries as well as news stories 24 hours a day on our website, KMMO.com. 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I'm Kyle Hill.
0: America's story is 250 years strong, built on freedom, determination, hard work, and the pioneering spirit that shaped this country. 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
4: Taking a look at KMMO weather at 6:40. Sunny today, highs around 90. Southwest winds to 15 miles per hour with gusts to 30 miles per hour. Clear tonight, lows in the lower 70s. Southwest winds to 15 miles per hour, gusts to 30 miles per hour in the evening. Sunny on Tuesday, highs in the low 90s, winds to 10 miles per hour. Showers Tuesday night with a chance of thunderstorms in the evening. Showers after midnight, lows in the upper 60s, winds around 5 miles per hour with a chance of rain at 90%. Showers on Wednesday, highs in the mid-70s, chance of rain near 100%. A chance of thunderstorm Wednesday night, a chance of showers in the evening, then showers likely after midnight, lows in the lower 60s, chance of rain 70%. A chance of thunderstorms on Thursday, showers, highs in the mid-70s, chance of rain 90%. Mostly cloudy Thursday night, lows in the upper 40s. Mostly sunny on Friday, cooler with highs in the lower 60s. Friday night, mostly clear, lows in the upper 30s. Currently 69 degrees and mostly clear outside our KMMO studios on Highway 65 here in Marshall. 70% relative humidity, and our wind is at 6 miles per hour to the south.
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20: Thanks again, Seth, and good morning. It took just 21 minutes for Carlo Hossa to secure a hat trick, leading St. Louis City to a 6-2 win over the LA Galaxy last night at Energizer Park. Hossa netted his first two goals in 7 minutes, assisted by Rafael Navarro, to electrify the home crowd, then banged the third goal later in the half to record the second fastest hat trick in MLS history. City would allow a goal in the 31st minute, but Navarro would convert a penalty kick And Lucas McNaughton would head in another just before the halftime whistle to give City a commanding 5-1 lead. Navarro added another goal in the 53rd minute while Joao Klaus headed one past his former teammates for the Galaxy's second goal. City keeper Roman Bürki recorded 5 saves in the contest as St. Louis once again posted a result against the Galaxy. The win is also the 20th straight unbeaten result across all competitions for City, matching an MLS record. They're now 1 point behind Vancouver for the lead in the Western Conference. That's who City will host Wednesday night. Kickoff against the Whitecaps is at 7:30. Girls tennis players from Chillicothe, Odessa, and Warrensburg have qualified for state after last week's singles and doubles district tournaments. Warrensburg will send both their singles players to the Class 2 state tournament after senior Reese Glover prevailed over fellow senior Leela Ali 6-2, 6-love in the District 4 title match Saturday at Capital City. Both Tigers will make their way to the Cooper Tennis Complex in Springfield to begin double elimination play October 22nd. Odessa's Kaylin Seals won the Class 1 District 7 tournament hosted at Odessa, claiming a 6-4, 6-1 win over Ava Grosjean of Notre Dame to Sion. Chillicothe's Lexi Lou Smith and Lydia Bonderer won the doubles title at the District 8 tournament in St. Joseph, winning both sets 6-1 over Scarlett Jones and Lucy Bodenhausen of Savannah. The Class 1 tournament will begin October 23rd in Springfield. District team tournaments begin today. We'll have today's schedules posted with this story on our website, KMMO.com. We'll also post the results from Friday's Class 2 District 2 Girls Golf Meet in Fulton, where Kiana Mims of Versailles was the top medalist with a 73. One last area golf district remains. The Class 3 District 4 contest is today in Pleasant Hill at the Country Creek Golf Club. The final fall baseball games of the season are this afternoon when Linn County Meadville visit Bevier while Buckland-Macon County travel north to Green City. Elsewhere on today's high school sports schedule in girls softball, the BKN Thunder are in Atlanta, Linn County at Bevier, Centralia at Bowling Green, California hosting New Bloomfield, Smith Cotton at Camdenton, Penny at Cameron, Chillicothe hosting Trenton, Lawson traveling to East Buchanan, Excelsior Springs welcoming Truman, Gallatin at Gilman City Tri-County, West Tran at Glasgow, Buckland-Macon County at Green City, Howellsville Columbia Christian Fellowship will host South Callaway, North Shelby traveling to Harrisburg, Dom Noster at Lexington, Warrensburg at Lone Jack, Moberly at Mark Twain, Harrisonville at Oak Grove, Slater Multibend go to Pilot Grove, Polo hosting East Harrison, Carrollton at Richmond, Jamestown at St. Elizabeth, Salisbury welcoming Monroe City, Cairo going to South Shelby, and Macon at Tolton Catholic. That is sports this hour on KMMO. I'm Kyle Hill.
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1: Taking a quick look at KMMO weather at 6:55. Sunny today, highs around 90, southwest winds to 15 miles per hour, gusts to 30 miles per hour. Clear on tonight, lows in the low 70s, southwest winds to 15 miles per hour, gusts to 30 miles per hour in the evening. Currently 64 degrees in Centralia, 69 degrees in Brockfield, 67 degrees in Hughesville, and currently outside our KMMO studios on Highway 65 here in Marshall, 69 degrees and partly cloudy, 71% relative humidity, and we have a 6 mile per hour wind to the south.
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6: Russia's leader does not read Trump's Truth Social.
7: I'm Dave Anthony, Fox News. That's what Ukraine's President Volodymyr Zelensky said this morning.
8: At midnight, a Russian jet powered by struck a gas production facility in Ukraine.
6: Volodymyr Zelensky says that Russian strikes at gas facilities and a power plant the day after President Trump's post yesterday that Russia and Ukraine had agreed to a ceasefire targeting energy facilities. This after the president worked out a deal to allow Russia to export diesel to the U.S. and global markets, trying to bring fuel prices down. But Democrats and some Republicans in Congress are critical of the deal. GOP Senator Tom Tillis tells NBC's Meet the Press the agreement may violate U.S. law and help finance Russia's war.
9: The president needs to realize that tens of thousands of people have died over this illegal invasion. And I get it that he may be frustrated, but he needs to understand who the good guys are in this disagreement.
7: Diesel prices have dropped since last month's record high. AAA puts the national average at $6.26 per gallon. That's 26 cents less now than the peak.
6: Two Americans are sharing the Nobel Prize for Economics. Robert Hall, who's affiliated with Stanford, and Michael Woodford with Columbia University, honored for their economic models, helping governments deal with issues like inflation or an energy crisis. President Trump says he's considering helping Saudi Arabia battle Houthi militants after weekend bombings at the airport in Riyadh killed 14 people.
10: Houthi attacks on the international airport serving Saudi Arabia's capital are causing chaos in the kingdom. A U.S. citizen is among the victims of what the Saudis and their allies are calling a war crime. They are involved in a military campaign to regain land taken by the Houthi rebels in Yemen.
7: That's Fox's Jonathan Savage. Pope Leo needs surgery. Announcing during his address yesterday at the Vatican, doctors found a nodule on a lung and recommend to be removed.
11: The operation is already scheduled for the next few days. I thank you for your spiritual support and entrust myself to your prayers.
7: And a few minutes ago, officials of the Vatican said that surgery will be tomorrow morning. 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
7: Commercials you might have seen on TV featuring President Trump are not allowed to air anymore by court order.
14: The Trump administration's been airing ads to promote political messages just ahead of next month's midterm elections.
15: America will never be a communist country.
14: But a district court judge has sided with a coalition of groups that challenged the ads, saying they were a misuse of federal tax dollars. The White House Office of Management and Budget originally allocated $20 million to pay for those ads. Most of that money went to pay major networks for airtime. But in granting a temporary restraining order, the judge told the administration to cancel any remaining ads. Jill Nato, Fox News.
7: Now, the president had said the other day his political action group would start paying for the commercials. Now, today, the president hits the road again, going to Ohio to campaign 22 days before the November elections, trying to persuade voters not to let Democrats win back control of Congress.
16: President Trump returns to Ohio today for a rally with Republicans in Youngstown. He won the state three times, including by a double-digit margin just 2 years ago. But polling shows Republicans in toss-up races. Republican Senator John Husted is facing former Democratic Senator Sherrod Brown. Later this week, the president takes flight to Alaska, where Republican Senator Dan Sullivan is trying to beat back a challenge from former Democratic Congresswoman Mary Peltola. Midterm rallies are also planned this week in Arizona and Montana. At the White House, Jared Halpern, Fox News.
7: On Wall Street, stock futures are mixed before this week's trading begins. In the baseball playoffs,
17: grounds one through into center field. Milwaukee takes the lead.
7: Luis Lara's RBI single ended up the game-winning hit for the Brewers. Milwaukee beat the defending champion LA Dodgers 2-1 on Fox, taking the opener of the National League Championship Series. They'll play again today before Game 1 of the ALCS, Cleveland versus Tampa Bay. I'm Dave Anthony. This is Fox News.
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2: Turning to KMMO weather at 7:06, sunny today, highs around 90. Southwest winds to 15 miles per hour, gusts to 30 miles per hour. Clear tonight, lows in the lower 70s. Southwest winds to 15 miles per hour, gusts to 30 miles per hour in the evening. Sunny on Tuesday, highs in the low 90s, winds to 10 miles per hour. Showers on Tuesday night, a chance of thunderstorms in the evening, then showers after midnight, lows in the upper 60s, winds around 5 miles per hour with a chance of rain at 90%. Showers on Wednesday, highs in the mid-70s. chance of rain near 100%. A chance of thunderstorms Wednesday night, a chance of showers in the evening, then showers likely after midnight, lows in the lower 60s, chance of rain 70%. A chance of thunderstorms on Thursday, showers, highs in the mid-70s, chance of rain 90%. Thursday night, mostly cloudy, lows in the upper 40s. Mostly sunny on Friday, highs in the lower 60s, mostly clear Friday night, lows in the upper 30s. Currently 68 degrees and partly cloudy outside our KMMO studios on Highway 65 here in Marshall, 71% relative humidity, and we have a 6-mile-per-hour wind to the south.
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It sounds like live to me, 7:12, Seth Coburn in the Morning Show. Thanks for keeping starting the day with us. If you leave it up to me, the dogs we named Sugar and Molly, I know I've seen me do it. Blake Shelton on

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1: 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Starting off with some belated birthday greetings. First off, the first going to Samantha Adcock in Slater. Happy belated birthday from Riley, Seth, Mom, Dad, Courtney, Nathan, Leah, Jesse, Fletcher, and Granny. Happy belated birthday greeting going out to Graydon McDaniel, who turned 15 this weekend in Slater. Happy birthday to Graydon from Lisa and Lloyd. Happy birthday to Bill Tucker, turning 81 years old today in Marshall. Happy birthday, Bill, from Elmer and Kat Van Buren. Happy birthday going out to Michelle Adams of Marshall, turning 53 today. Happy birthday, Michelle, from Elmer and Kat Van Buren. Happy birthday to Buddy Limecooler in Gillum, turning 89 today. Happy birthday to Buddy from Lisa and Lloyd, all the kids, grandchildren, great-grandchildren, and all your family and friends. And happy 11th birthday going out to Corbin Hames in Marshall. Happy birthday to Corbin from Mom and Dad, Aunt Lisa, Mimi, Papa, and Grandma. We've got one more go-around with the birthday club coming up in about an hour or so. 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
1: Taking a quick look at KMMO weather at 7:19, sunny today, highs around 90, southwest winds to 15 miles per hour, gusts to 30 miles per hour. Clear tonight, lows in the lower 70s, southwest winds to 15 miles per hour, gusts to 30 miles per hour in the evening. Currently, it is 67 degrees in Fulton, 64 degrees in Clark, 66 degrees in Sweet Springs, and currently outside our KMMO studios on Highway 65 here in Marshall, 68 degrees and mostly clear. 72% relative humidity, and we've got a wind of 6 miles per hour to the south.
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2: Thank you, Seth, and good morning. A ribbon-cutting ceremony took place Friday in Sweet Springs for the first three units of a villa community developed there. And businesses at the northwest corner of the Marshall Junction now have sewer service, according to the Saline County Commission. Details on these and more headlines in just a moment.
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4: Missouri Net News, I'm Matt Pilger. The University of Missouri Research Reactor in Columbia is joining a major international nuclear fusion project. According to Columbia TV station KOMU, Missouri researchers will test graphite material to see how it holds up under high levels of radiation. The work is being done through an agreement with Princeton Plasma Physics Laboratory. Three men are facing felony charges after police found loaded weapons on school property during a football game in Caruthersville. Ashley Byrd has this report.
5: Police said all but one of the firearms had a live round chambered, and no one was harmed.
4: Fall is big for Missouri agritourism. Taylor Tuttle of the state's Missouri Grown program credits the farm families.
6: They just really try to find ways to add value to their agritourism.
4: A recent U.S. Ag Census report listed 800 Missouri farms as engaging in agritourism. This is Missouri Net.
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2: A ribbon-cutting ceremony Friday afternoon marked the opening of the first three units of a villa community developed in Sweet Springs. The ceremony featured remarks from Marshall Saline Development Corporation Director Connor Swift and Sweet Springs Mayor Rick Clemens. La Bella Vista's co-owner Fielding Staten also spoke about his excitement to expand into Sweet Springs.
8: Community's fantastic. Sweet Springs is just a great place to live, and you know, it's flourishing. There's new jobs coming to town, and it's a great place to raise a family. So we're excited to be here, and we have other communities, projects in other communities like Carrollton and Chillicothe and Liberty and Marshall. We're starting to work on that project. So, but no, we're excited to be here, and you know, the town's been fantastic to work with.
2: The ceremony took place on Pear Tree Drive at the site of the first three completed units. The remaining 12 units will be built within the next 60 days. Attendees also toured one of the new homes, which includes several bedrooms, a heated and cool garage, granite countertops, tiled showers, and about 1,200 square feet of living space. La Bella Vistas is co-owned by Dr. John and Heidi Miles and Fielding and Darla Staten. The company owns housing, restaurant, and entertainment properties in Liberty, Carrollton, and Chillicothe. Businesses at the northwest corner of the Marshall Junction now have sewer service, according to the Saline County Commission. During her report at last Wednesday's session, Northern District Commissioner Stephanie Gooden reported that the northwest quadrant of the junction is now connected to the system that came online earlier this year. She mentioned by name the new location of Pyro City Fireworks and the Express Mart next door, where the fireworks business previously operated. Gooden added that both connections were available as of September 26th. While businesses in the northwest are connected, efforts to expand wastewater service to the northeast quadrant will take longer than initially planned. A change order signed September 21st now sets a new target completion date of December 24th for service to come online there. Last week, Great River Engineering informed the commission that Do-Right Construction continued to install 8-inch pipe and pressure tested the line between two manholes. GRE noted that contractors experienced a 2-day delay because of weather in late September. Also Wednesday morning, Southern District Commissioner Monty Fenner reported that crews replacing the 245th Road Bridge outside Mount Leonard were pouring the bridge footings last week, with the project on track for completion by December 1st. He also reported that MoDOT was setting girders for the new Nitrogen Avenue Bridge over Interstate 70, which resulted in intermittent lane closures. Fenner said this replacement bridge is also on target for a December 1st completion. Sales and use tax collections for Saline County remain on track to increase from the previous year. The county's sales tax collections in September totaled over $121,000, up $3,100 from the same month a year ago. While it's a drop of almost $8,400 from the previous month, Saline County remains on track for an increase of 2.9% for the year. Similar totals were also reported for the county's economic development and law enforcement sales taxes. Use tax collections, however, were slightly higher in September, increasing by $515 to nearly $99,700. That's also a 31% jump from the same month a year ago. On average, use tax collections have totaled $95,700 per month in 2026, up 3.1% from a year ago. The figures were from taxes collected in September by the Missouri Department of Revenue and remitted to the county last week. The totals reflect taxes collected countywide and not any individual city's totals. A Higbee driver was treated for moderate injury after his pickup went off a Randolph County roadway and struck a tree last night. The Missouri State Highway Patrol says the 25-year-old man swerved to miss a deer as he was heading south on Route 3, about a mile north of Roanoke. Troopers say that the pickup went off the left side of the roadway and struck a tree. The man was taken to a Columbia hospital. Troopers noted that the driver was wearing his seatbelt at the time of the crash, which occurred at around 8:30. 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We'll have more in just a moment.
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2: 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Weicker Funeral Home handling the arrangements. The celebration of life service for 55-year-old Kelly Ward of Marshall, who died Tuesday, will be this morning at 11 at the Campbell Lewis Funeral Home. 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Burial to follow in the Ridge Park Cemetery. Graveside service for 100-year-old Alma Lee Severe of Houstonia, who died Thursday, will be tomorrow morning at 10:30 at the Fairview Cemetery in Sweet Springs. Arrangements under the direction of the Campbell Lewis Funeral Home of Sweet Springs. 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
13: This is Branch Office Administrator Amy Hines bringing you the Daily Financial Market Report on behalf of Financial Advisor Derek Krause and Edward Jones. U.S. equity markets closed the week on a positive note with a broad rally in stocks helping overcome some lingering weakness among chip makers. The S&P 500 was up 0.6% over the day, while the Dow Jones Index jumped to 0.8%, mirroring a positive tone in global equity markets. Global bonds also rallied to close the week, but U.S. government paper bucketed the trend with modest sell-off, leaving the 10-year Treasury yields at 5.24% at the end of the week. The dollar continues to move higher amongst a trade-weighted basket of currency, capping a fourth consecutive week of gains in the greenback. Today's U.S. equities closed higher. The Dow closed up 423 points at 51,655. The Nasdaq closed up 173 points at 27,366. The S&P 500 closed up 46 points at 7,812. And in the bond market, the 10-year Treasury yields are trading at 5.24% higher by 0.1 percentage points. In stocks of interest, O'Reilly's was up 44 cents to $86.45. Walmart was up 79 cents to $111.35. Home Depot was down $4.73 to $290.74. Bank of America was up 71 cents to $54.32. And Nucor was up $4.19 to $250.33. In commodity markets, the price of crude oil was flat at $91.40. And the spot price of gold was up $63.40 to $4,220.40. 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If you would like additional information, please call us at 660-831-0502. Daily commentary is also located on the website at edwardjones.com.
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1: Taking a look at KMMO weather at 7:44. Sunny today, highs around 90. Southwest winds to 15 miles per hour, gusts to 30 miles per hour. Clear tonight, lows in the lower 70s. Southwest winds to 15 miles per hour, gusts to 30 miles per hour in the evening. Sunny on Tuesday, highs in the low 90s, winds to 10 miles per hour. Showers with a chance of thunderstorms in the evening Tuesday night, then showers after midnight, lows in the upper 60s. Winds around 5 miles per hour with a chance of rain near 90%. Showers on Wednesday with highs in the mid-70s, chance of rain near 100%. A chance of thunderstorms and a chance of showers in the evening, then showers likely after midnight, lows in the lower 60s. Chance of rain, 70%. A chance of thunderstorms on Thursday, showers, highs in the mid-70s, chance of rain, 90%. Mostly cloudy Thursday night, lows in the upper 40s. Mostly sunny on Friday, highs in the lower 60s. Friday night, mostly clear, lows in the upper 30s. Currently 69 degrees and mostly clear outside our KMMO studios on Highway 65 here in Marshall. 72% relative humidity, and we have a 6-mile-per-hour wind to the south.
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2: Thanks again, Seth, and good morning. Fall sports are turning to their playoffs as the girls tennis will have their team tournaments starting today. Individual championships were settled over the weekend with players from three schools punching tickets to state. We'll recap that action. Also run through today's schedule of events and recap the rodeo that Missouri Valley went to in West Plains. That's all coming up in your sports.
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2: Missouri Valley Viking Rodeo teams took part in the West Plains Rodeo over the weekend in southern Missouri with one event winner in the average. Luke Moon picked up first in bull riding. He won both go-rounds with scores of 86.5 and 82 to finish with an average of 168.5 and earn 180 points. Two other Vikings had scores from the bull riding contest. Callan Kangeiser had an 82 to finish tied for second in the first go-round. He also had a result to earn the Vikings 95 points. Jace Hensley finished second in the first go-round as well with an 82, earning 45 points. In bareback riding, W.J. Element was second in the average with a 154. He was second in the first go-round with an 82 and third in the second go-round with a 72. Will Coleman finished third in the average, while Gavin Gerconi, Stetson Kornman, and Jason Wilson also picked up points for Valley. In calf roping, John Higgins finished third in the average with a 24, then included a 12.1 to play sixth in the first go-round and an 11.9 to pace third in the second go-round. Kian O'Connor finished fourth in the average in saddle bronc riding with a 73.5. Carson Ball in steer wrestling finished fourth in the average with an 11.3. The team roping pair of Ball, along with Dakota Murphy, finished sixth in the average with an 11.2 that had him fifth in the first go-round. The women's team was led by Jolene Ryan. She finished in the top six of both goat tying and breakaway roping. Meanwhile, Victoria Whitehead finished fifth in the goat tying average. Whitehead posted a 7.9 and placed third in the second go-round and finished with 60 points. Grace Waldenberger was sixth in the average in barrel racing with a 36.4. The men's team finished second in the standings with 480 points behind Tennessee Martin, who had 875. The women's team was sixth on 60 points, with West Alabama winning that contest on 515 points. The Viking rodeo teams will have a month to prepare for the final rodeo of the fall season when both squads travel to Murray State in Kentucky. It took just 21 minutes for Carlo Holsa to secure a hat trick, leading St. Louis City SC to a 6-2 win over the LA Galaxy last night at Energizer Park. Holsa netted his first two goals in 7 minutes, assisted by Rafael Navarro, to electrify the home crowd, then bagged the third goal later in the half to record the second fastest hat trick in MLS history. City would allow a goal in the 31st minute, but Navarro would convert a penalty kick, and Lucas McNaughton would head in another just before the halftime whistle to give City a commanding 5-1 lead. Navarro added another goal in the 53rd minute, while Joao Klaus headed one past his former teammates for the Galaxy's second goal. City keeper Roman Bierke recorded 5 saves in the contest as St. Louis once again posted a result against the Galaxy. The win is also the 20th straight unbeaten result across all competitions for City, matching an MLS record. They're now 1 point behind the Vancouver Whitecaps for the lead in the Western Conference. That's who City will host Wednesday night, kickoff at 7:30. More sports after that.
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2: Girls tennis players from Chillicothe, Odessa, and Warrensburg have qualified for state after last week's singles and doubles district tournaments. Warrensburg will send both their singles players to the Class 2 state tournament after senior Reese Glover prevailed over fellow senior Leela Ali 6-2, 6-love in the District 4 title match Saturday at Capital City. Both Tigers will make their way to the Cooper Tennis Complex in Springfield to begin double elimination play October 22nd. Odessa's Kaylin Seal.

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1: 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Elizabeth, Salisbury welcoming Monroe City, Cairo going to South Shelby, and Macon at Tolton Catholic. Boys soccer, Chillicothe hosting Savannah, Green Ridge Cold Camp hosting Smith Cotton's JV squad, Nam Noster will welcome KC Lutheran, Columbia Christian Fellowship Hallsville will travel to Lamont, and Stover are at Smithton. Girls volleyball, Penny traveling to Brookfield, Cold Camp at California, Centralia hosting Bowling Green, Chillicothe will welcome St. Joe Benton, Smith Cotton going to Eldon, Bunston at Eugene, Richmond at Holden, Carrollton at Nob Noster, Lawson hosting Faith Christian of KC North, Tipton at Lincoln, Hallsville at Montgomery County, Crest Ridge at Northwest of Hughesville, Sacred Heart at Osceola, Odessa traveling to Pleasant Hill, Prairie Home hosting New Bloomfield, Versailles at Southern Boone, Stover hosting Skyline, Oric at Sweet Springs, Lexington at Trenton, Warrensburg hosting Clinton, and Concordia traveling to Windsor. That is sports this morning on KMMO, brought to you by Elmer Hereford Sales in Marshall. For KMMO Sports, I'm Kyle Hill.
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4: 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Good morning, sir.
1: Good morning.
4: You know, this weekend I was watching a movie. It was a biography of the number one selling CD-wise artist of 2016.
1: Biopic from 2016.
4: The movie wasn't from 2016. Oh. The artist was the number one selling CD-wise artist in 2016. This biopic was actually long before 2016. You know who I was watching the bio of?
1: That's what I'm trying to figure out. I don't know. Elvis?
4: Nope. Further back than that, believe it
1: Let's
4: or not.
1: Let's see. Al Jolson?
4: Further back than that.
1: Thomas Edison?
4: Further back than that.
1: Really?
4: Yes, the number one selling CD-wise artist of 2016. Now, Beyonce was second. The number one selling artist in 2016 was Mozart.
1: Mozart?
4: Yep. And the reason for this is they used the Garth Brooks School of Album Math. He had a 200-disc box set that was released in 2016. Now, the way the record industry sells works, you get sales or credit for an album sale for each one of those 200 CDs when a box set sells. That's how Garth Brooks has just piled on the album sales, especially in later years, to become the greatest selling artist of all times. But it was someone bought a Mozart box set. It was called 225. It was the anniversary, the 225th anniversary of his death. And every time someone bought a box set, credit for 200 albums sold.
1: Jeez, sounds like Beyonce should have put a ring on all of her albums and sold them all at once to get back at them.
4: I'm gonna release a 1 million disc box set.
1: How big are those discs gonna be?
4: Well, not very big, but all I got to do is sell one, and I've got a gold album.
1: that could work. And I wonder how Antonio Salieri thinks about this little trick that was pulled.
4: It was probably his idea.
1: Oh, boy.
4: Hey, you have a good rest of the day. We'll talk to you tomorrow.
1: All right. See you.
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6: President Trump hits the road again today. I'm Dave Anthony, Fox News. Still trying to convince voters not to give Democrats control of Congress in the November elections. The president will go to Ohio,
7: where there is a Senate special election. Democratic former Senator Sherrod Brown faces Republican incumbent Senator John Husted, who was appointed to the seat in January of last year. There are just 3 weeks to go until Election Day. President Trump has so far rallied in 7 states in a little over than a week.
6: That's Fox's Alex Hogan. Commercials featuring the president touting his successes paid for by the U.S. government have been ordered off the air by a federal judge, citing the groups that sued, calling the ads a misuse of taxpayer dollars. The president is defending them, but has said his political action committee would start paying for the ads. The president's also facing pushback from Democrats and Republicans over a deal allowing Russia to send diesel to the U.S. and global markets to reduce high prices.
8: A group of 7 lawmakers on the Senate Foreign Relations Committee condemning President Trump's recent deal to purchase diesel from Russia, calling on him to reverse course on the agreement they say runs directly counter to a 2022 congressional ban, asserting in a statement Sunday that Congress made clear the U.S. should not import oil from Russia until it ends its aggression against Ukraine.
6: That's Fox's Lillian Wu. Ukraine's president's upset that Russian strikes today targeted a power plant and gas production, violating what President Trump announced on Truth Social that Russia and Ukraine would cease firing at energy facilities. A Democratic congresswoman's residence in Washington, D.C. has been raided this morning.
9: Homeland Security investigators carried out a pre-dawn court-authorized warrant search of Minnesota Rep. Democrat Ilhan Omar's D.C. home, with sources telling Fox News. The raid focuses on immigration fraud and documents completed by Omar's late father when she was a child.
6: That's Fox's Jeff Manasso. Congresswoman Omar has denied any fraud allegations. 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
6: There's a lot of hurricane cleanup to do in the Florida Panhandle after Isaias hit Friday night into Saturday.
12: I've been through several hurricanes here. Nothing come even close to what I'd seen.
6: There are still about 150,000 power outages, and Isaias is also blamed for two deaths in Florida, and two more were killed in the damage in Alabama. While the FBI keeps investigating a massive hack attack that accessed a lot of FBI personnel records, a Canadian cybersecurity executive is in U.S. custody.
13: 54-year-old Edward Dabrowski was arrested Thursday in Philadelphia. Court records reportedly list charges involving conspiracy to extort money and interference with commerce. FBI Director Kash Patel says agents have arrested another suspected Shiny Hunters co-conspirator as investigators work to dismantle the group. Authorities, however, have not confirmed whether Dubrovsky's arrest is connected to the FBI investigation. Ted Lindner, Fox News.
6: It's back to work this week for the Supreme Court, hearing two more new cases.
14: In Baird versus the United States, the justices will consider federal sentencing guidelines and how much deference judges should give to footnotes meant to inform the sentence. Kendrick Jarrell Baird pleaded guilty to being a felon in possession of a firearm, but the judge applied an enhancement making his sentence longer because the firearm had a large capacity magazine. While the commentary or footnote suggested that means anything that holds more than 15 rounds, Baird's arguing the judge didn't need to defer to that footnote's suggestion. The other case, Salazar versus Paramount Global, stems from Michael Salazar's lawsuit in which he argues Paramount violated an old Video Privacy Protection Act when they shared data about his viewing habits with Facebook. Jessica Rosenthal, Fox News.
6: On Wall Street, stock futures are mixed up for the Dow, down for the Nasdaq as oil prices rise more than 2%. In the baseball playoffs, Milwaukee beat the Los Angeles Dodgers 2-1 in the opening game of the National League Championship Series. They'll play again today before the first game of the ALCS tonight between the Cleveland Guardians and Tampa Bay Rays. I'm Dave Anthony. This is Fox News.
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16: Taking a look at KMMO weather at 8:07. Sunny today, highs around 90, southwest winds to 15 miles per hour, gusts to 30 miles per hour. Clear tonight, lows in the low 70s, southwest winds to 15 miles per hour, gusts to 30 miles per hour in the evening. Sunny on Tuesday, highs in the low 90s, winds to 10 miles per hour. Showers with a chance of thunderstorms in the evening Tuesday night, then showers after midnight, lows in the upper 60s, winds around 5 miles per hour with a chance of rain at 90%. Showers on Wednesday, highs in the mid-70s, chance of rain near 100%. A chance of thunderstorms and a chance of showers in the evening Wednesday night, then showers likely after midnight, lows in the lower 60s, chance of rain 70%. A chance of thunderstorms on Thursday, showers, highs in the mid-70s, chance of rain 90%. Mostly cloudy Thursday night, lows in the upper 40s, mostly sunny Friday with highs in the lower 60s. Mostly clear Friday night, lows in the upper 30s. Currently 70 degrees and sunny outside our KMMO studios on Highway 65 here in Marshall. 70% relative humidity. And we've got an 8-mile-per-hour wind to the south.
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6: 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Happy belated birthday to Samantha from Riley, Seth, not me, Mom, Dad, Courtney, Nathan, Leah, Jesse, Fletcher, and Granny. A second belated greeting going out to Graydon McDaniel, turned 15 this weekend in Slater. Happy birthday, Graydon, from Lisa and Lloyd. Happy 81st birthday going out to Bill Tucker today in Marshall. Happy birthday, Bill, from Elmer and Kat Van Buren. Happy birthday going out to Michelle Adams, turning 53 years old today in Marshall. Happy birthday, Michelle, from Elmer and Kat Van Buren. Happy birthday going out to Buddy Limecooler, turning 89 or 90, depending on which of our greetings we go with. We're going to go with 89, give Buddy benefit of the doubt on that one, turning 89 today in Gillum. Happy birthday to Buddy from Lisa and Lloyd, all the kids, grandchildren, great-grandchildren, and all your family and friends. And happy birthday going out to Corbin Haynes in Marshall, who turns 11 today. Happy birthday, Corbin, from Mom and Dad, Aunt Lisa, Mimi and Papa, and Grandma. If you missed any of our birthday greetings today, head on over to our website, KMMO.com. I'll have them posted for you in just a moment. And then we'll do this all over again tomorrow morning, starting at 5:45 on Real Radio KMMO.
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6: Taking a quick look at KMMO weather at 8:18. Sunny today, highs around 90, southwest winds to 15 miles per hour, gusts to 30 miles per hour. Clear tonight, lows in the low 70s, southwest winds to 15 miles per hour, gusts to 30 miles per hour this evening. Currently, 66 degrees in Martinsburg, 68 degrees in Boonville, 69 degrees in Oak Grove, and currently outside our KMMO studios on Highway 65 here in Marshall, 70 degrees and sunny, 69% relative humidity, and we have a 7-mile-per-hour wind to the south.
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4: Thank you, Seth, and good morning. A ribbon-cutting ceremony Friday afternoon marked the opening of the first three units for a new villa community in Sweet Springs. And Moberly City Council accepted a grant award last week from DNR to evaluate the feasibility of connecting wastewater to two of their neighbors. Details on these stories and more in just a moment.
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7: Missouri Net News, I'm Matt Pilger. A Southwest Missouri man was killed in a crash on Saturday night in Wyandotte County, Kansas. The Kansas Highway Patrol says 24-year-old Dakota R. Panzica of Springfield, Missouri, was crossing Kansas Highway 7 when he was struck by a car. Branson firefighters rescued a man who became stranded while using ropes to climb down Table Rock Dam in southwest Missouri's Taney County yesterday afternoon. The Taney County Sheriff's Office detained the man and gave him a trespassing citation. No injuries were reported. A nearly $549 million lawsuit claims Missouri shortchanged Lincoln University for decades by not providing its full share of matching land-grant funding. Stephanie Boykin, a member of the Missouri Legislative Black Caucus, says lawmakers have a chance to address the issue next session. When asked if the legislation could get bipartisan support,
8: We'll just have to wait and see.
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4: A ribbon-cutting ceremony Friday afternoon marked the opening of the first three units of a villa community developed in Sweet Springs. The ceremony featured remarks from Marshall Saline Development Corporation Director Connor Swift and Sweet Springs Mayor Rick Clemens, La Bella Vista's co-owner, Fielding Staten, also spoke about his excitement to expand into Sweet Springs.
11: Community's fantastic. Sweet Springs is just a great place to live, and it's flourishing. There's new jobs coming to town, and it's a great place to raise a family. So we're excited to be here, and we have other communities, projects in other communities like Carrollton and Chillicothe and Liberty and Marshall. We're starting to work on that project. We're excited to be here, and the town's been fantastic to work with.
4: The ceremony took place on Pear Tree Drive at the site of the first three completed units. The remaining 12 units will be built within the next 60 days. Attendees also toured one of the new homes, which includes several bedrooms, a heated and cool garage, granite countertops, tiled showers, and about 1,200 square feet of living space. La Bella Vistas is co-owned by Dr. John and Heidi Miles and Fielding and Darla Staten. The company owns housing, restaurant, and entertainment properties in Liberty, Carrollton, and Chillicothe. Businesses at the northwest corner of the Marshall Junction now have sewer service, according to the Saline County Commission. During her report at last Wednesday's session, Northern District Commissioner Stephanie Gooden reported that the northwest quadrant of the junction is now connected to the system that came online earlier this year. She mentioned by name the new location of Pyro City Fireworks and the Express Mart next door, where the fireworks business previously operated. Gooden added that both connections were available as of September 26th. While businesses in the northwest are connected, efforts to expand wastewater service to the northeast quadrant will take longer than initially planned. A change order signed September 21st now sets a new target completion date of December 24th for service to come online there. Last week, Great River Engineering informed the commission that Do-Right Construction continued to install 8-inch pipe and pressure tested the line between two manholes. GRE noted that contractors experienced a 2-day delay because of weather in late September. The Moberly City Council accepted a grant last week from the Missouri Department of Natural Resources to evaluate the feasibility of extending wastewater flow to two other Randolph County communities. The resolution passed by the council last Monday accepted a $62,500 grant through DNR's Clean Water State Revolving Fund. Community Relations Manager Scott McGarvey says this grant funds an evaluation to determine if Cairo and Jacksonville could be connected to Moberly's wastewater collection and treatment system.
12: This is just the beginning of that conversation. Is this possible? Is this, what does this look like? What's the cost involved? And can we take that on in our system? And then also, does the state want to provide the funding for that? So they're providing $62,500 to do the feasibility study. This is all the engineering and that kind of work to find out if this is possible. And then once that report comes back, we'll have a conversation with the state and with those two cities to find out if this is something we want to move forward with.
4: This is a 100% grant with no cost to the city. McGarvey says this evaluation is part of a larger wastewater collection project. Moberly City Council next meets October 19th. And today is the Columbus Day holiday, so state and federal offices are closed today. No postal service. Also, most banks will be closed. However, we will have market updates from Brownfield as the Chicago Board of Trade and Chicago Mercantile Exchange will be open. Tomorrow, road work will resume across Johnson and Lafayette County as MoDOT is planning to perform seal coating work on Route V in Johnson County from 7 a.m. to 4 p.m. Lafayette County will see culvert work on Route 13 between Route U and Route YY on Tuesday. In both instances, flagging operations will be in effect, with the work expected to take place from 8 a.m. to 4 p.m. You're listening to news on KMMO and online at KMMO.com. I'm Kyle Hill.
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3: Turning to KMMO weather at 8:39, sunny today, highs around 90, southwest winds to 15 miles per hour, gusts to 30 miles per hour. Clear tonight, lows in the lower 70s, southwest winds to 15 miles per hour, gusts to 30 miles per hour in the evening. Sunny on Tuesday, highs in the low 90s, winds to 10 miles per hour. Showers with a chance of thunderstorms in the evening Tuesday night, then showers after midnight, lows in the upper 60s. Winds around 5 miles per hour with a chance of rain at 90%. Showers on Wednesday, highs in the mid-70s, chance of rain near 100%. A chance of thunderstorms Wednesday night, a chance of showers in the evening, then showers likely after midnight, lows in the low 60s, chance of rain 70%. A chance of thunderstorm Thursday, showers, highs in the mid-70s, chance of rain 90%. Mostly cloudy Thursday night, lows in the upper 40s. Mostly sunny on Friday with highs in the upper 60s. Mostly clear Friday night, lows in the upper 30s. Currently 72 degrees and sunny outside our KMMO studios on Highway 65 here in Marshall. 67% relative humidity, and we have a 9-mile-per-hour wind to the south.
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14: So the first sign of physical abuse was pushing me in the hallway after school one day. 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
14: 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And in response, he pushed me with both of his hands. And it was so hard that I fell backwards, slid on the floor, dropped all my books. I was mortified. And, you know, that time alarm bells went off in my head. But I was in shock. 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
15: Hear more from Dee Dee today at FamilyMinute.org.
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1: 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A slow start to the week for the cash hog market is expected. Processors continue to have leverage, and it's been weighing on hog prices. Supplies of market-ready hogs are ample, and with plenty of pork available, demand is crucial. But there have been ongoing concerns about long-term strength. Pork values closed higher Friday, up 86 cents at 80.50. Picnics, ribs, hams, and bellies were all up, while loins and butts were lower. And boxed beef finished the day mixed with light and solid demand for solid offerings. I'm Megan Grebner for Brownfield.
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0: Dan, a quick look at KMMO weather at 8:57. Sunny today, highs around 90. Southwest winds to 15 miles per hour, gusts to 30 miles per hour. Clear tonight, lows in the low 70s. Southwest winds to 15 miles per hour, gusts to 30 miles per hour in the evening. Currently 70 degrees in Higbee, 73 degrees in Bell, 66 degrees in Iberia, and currently outside our KMMO studios on High

0: Highway 65 here in Marshall, 73 degrees and sunny, 65% relative humidity, and we have a 9 mile per hour wind to the south.
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5: He says Ukraine is willing to abide by a Trump ceasefire plan, but Russia isn't. I'm Dave Anthony, Fox News.
6: It's a pity because they always, they will find any kind of reasons not to stop this war.
5: So Ukraine's president, Volodymyr Zelensky, just told Fox more pressure on Russia is needed. The day after President Trump wrote on Truth Social that Russia and Ukraine agreed to a ceasefire on targeting energy facilities.
6: And we didn't attack, but Russia attacked our gas stations, energy infrastructure, and other things.
5: As for Trump calls for a new election in Ukraine, Zelensky just told Fox Russia has to agree to a full ceasefire first. Now to another conflict.
7: Houthi rebels in Yemen are now issuing a direct threat to foreign airlines over Saudi airspace or those that are using airports inside of the kingdom.
5: This after the Iran-backed militants attacked the airport in Saudi Arabia's capital, Riyadh.
7: At least one ballistic missile slammed into Terminal 3 as it was packed with passengers. First responders rushing to the scene in ambulances and helicopters evacuating many of the hundreds who were injured. Another attack occurred just a day later against Terminal 4, killing an additional person.
5: That's Fox's Trey Yingston in Tel Aviv. President Trump's considering U.S. forces helping the Saudis battle the Houthis. Later today, the president will go to Ohio to again campaign for Republicans 22 days before the November elections. A progressive Democrat's under scrutiny. Congresswoman Ilhan Omar's residence in Washington, not her home in Minnesota, was raided just before dawn.
8: We're told this happened a little bit shortly after 6 o'clock this morning here at Congresswoman Omar's home in Washington, D.C. There are several investigators from Homeland Security Investigations also told that DOJ involved in this investigation. We don't have details specifically about what the investigation entails, but we can report that it is a federal criminal investigation.
5: Fox's David Spunt near the raid location. 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
5: Stocks are mixed to start the week. The Dow is up 133 points. The S&P 500 is gaining one, but the NASDAQ is down 41 points. Price of oil is up more than 2%. WTI is almost at 40 or 94 bucks a barrel again. At the gas pump, though, no change for regular. AAA's national average for the regular gas is still at 4.35 per gallon. Diesel's down a penny to 6.26, 26 cents less than last month's record high. Now, President Trump's latest attempt to bring prices down for diesel, facing criticism from Democrats and Republicans in Congress, urging him to cancel a deal to allow Russia to send diesel to the U.S. and global markets. GOP Senator Tom Tillis tells NBC's Meet the Press that agreement may violate U.S. law and help finance Russia's war.
11: The president needs to realize that tens of thousands of people have died over this illegal invasion. And I get it that he may be frustrated, but he needs to understand who the good guys are in this disagreement.
5: Speaking of inflation and energy issues, two Americans who've studied both are sharing the Nobel Prize for Economics. Robert Hall is affiliated with Stanford and Michael Woodford with Columbia University, awarded for their models helping governments deal with economic crisis at the movies.
12: It was a scary good weekend at the box office. Jessica Chastain's horror flick, Other Mommy, frightened its way to number one, raking in $27.5 million at the North American box office, despite some frighteningly bad reviews.
13: Be scared, Mommy. She's nice.
14: Like you.
12: Anne Hathaway's thriller Verity took second with $11.5 million, followed by Resident Evil in third. But audiences weren't clicking with The Social Reckoning. The Facebook drama debuted in fifth place with just $5.5 million. Carmen Roberts, Fox News.
5: In baseball, Milwaukee won the opening game of the National League Championship Series. The Brewers beat the L.A. Dodgers 2-1. I'm Dave Anthony. This is Fox News.
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0: Turning to KMMO weather at 9:07, sunny today, highs around 90, southwest winds to 15 miles per hour, gusts to 30 miles per hour. Clear tonight, lows in the low 70s, southwest winds to 15 miles per hour, gusts to 30 miles per hour in the evening. Sunny on Tuesday, highs in the low 90s, winds to 10 miles per hour. Showers with a chance of thunderstorms in the evening Tuesday night, then showers after midnight, lows in the upper 60s, winds around 5 miles per hour with a chance of rain at 90%. Showers on Wednesday with highs in the mid-70s. Chance of rain near 100%. Chance of thunderstorms Wednesday night. A chance of showers in the evening, then showers likely after midnight. Lows in the low 60s. Chance of rain, 70%. A chance of thunderstorms on Thursday. Showers, highs in the mid-70s. Chance of rain, 90%. Mostly cloudy Thursday night, lows in the upper 40s. Mostly sunny on Friday, highs in the low 60s. Mostly clear Friday night, lows in the upper 30s. Currently 74 degrees and sunny outside our KMMO studios on Highway 65 here in Marshall. 63% relative humidity, and we have a 10-mile-per-hour wind to the south.
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5: 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Dorchester, Wisconsin this morning is $4 lower than the last test at 56. Opening at the major direct markets is going to depend on how aggressive buyers want to be to start out the week. Some hopes over improving pork demand, though, could help out. On Friday, the cutout value was 86 cents higher at 80.50. The estimated hog slaughter on Friday was 485,000 head. That's up 2,000 on the week and nearly 7,000 on the year. Box beef was mixed. Choice was down $1.50 at $373.35. Select beef was up $2.57 at $354.30. In Chicago this morning, November soybeans are down 8¾ cents. December corn's up 2¼. December wheat is steady. For soybeans, they are expecting a solid week-to-week advance in harvest. That is true as corn as well, for corn as well, with the weekly numbers delayed until Tuesday by a federal holiday today. That's also going to push back the USDA's weekly export inspections report and several other reports as well. Meanwhile, corn also expecting good harvest progress, but they do have an eye on more harvest delays likely in the back half of the week. Also, that USDA production number from Friday is taken with a huge grain of salt, at least this morning. And wheat is mixed, just generally consolidating. Cattle are down, watching the distribution of the show list and waiting to see how last week's late direct trade did develop. Meanwhile, over in the hog pit, they are modestly supported by Friday's higher closing pork and short covering. We are online at brownfieldagnews.com, and you can also find us on Facebook and YouTube. John Perkins, Brownfield Market Update.
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16: Employer. 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Sunny today, highs around 90, southwest winds to 15 miles per hour, gusts to 30 miles per hour. Clear tonight, lows in the lower 70s, southwest winds to 15 miles per hour, gusts to 30 miles per hour in the evening. Currently it is 73 degrees in Martinsburg, 72 degrees in Ashland, 73 degrees in Sweet Springs, and currently outside our KMMO studios on Highway 65 here in Marshall, 75 degrees and sunny, 62% relative humidity, and we have a 10-mile-per-hour wind to the south.
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It's coming up in just a couple of minutes right here on Real Radio KMMO. 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
3: Monday morning, soybeans and cattle are lower, corn and hogs are mixed. 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Soybeans are down today, expecting a solid week-to-week advance in harvest, with the USDA's weekly numbers delayed until Tuesday by a federal holiday today. Planting in Brazil is reportedly faster than average. November beans are down 9 3/4 at 1282 and a quarter. January's 9 3/4 lower at 1299. December bean meal's down $3.80 at 361.80. December soybean oil's up 56 points at 68.58. Corn is mostly firm, buying back part of the drop that followed last week's larger-than-expected production guess. More harvest delays are likely, with rain in the forecast for parts of the region later this week. December's up 2 at 481 3/4. March is 1.5 higher at 495 3/4. And wheat's mixed today, monitoring the Black Sea export situation along with U.S. winter wheat planting activity. December Chicago is up 0.5 at 671.5. Cotton and rice both have varying degrees of technical support this morning, with December cotton up 15 at 80.69, and November rice 2.5 higher at 1696.5. Live and feeder cattle are down, watching the distribution of this week's direct cash cattle show list. Also waiting for the final numbers for mandatory reporting for last week's direct trade in the South. The business in the North generally steadied to $3 lower than a week ago in the dress basis. December live's 142 lower at 225.62. February's down 107 at 228.40. November feeders are 225 lower at 339.70. And hogs are mixed on spread trade, wanting to see consistent demand. Pork was higher Friday. December's up 12 at 67.95. February's 27 higher at 69.52. Brownfield.
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9: 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Quick correction, the last caller was from Revere, Missouri, and that's a new one for me, and of course that's not saying a lot. 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
19: 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Soybeans are steady to lower. U.S. production yield and ending stocks were up on the month. November soybeans down 2 3/4 at 1284 3/4. January's 2 1/4 lower at 1302. Corn is sharply lower on fund and technical selling. USDA's production and yield numbers were higher against expectations. December corn is 24 1/4 lower at 476. March is 24 1/4 lower at 491. Live and feeder cattle are up sharply ahead of direct trade in the south. December live cattle 305 higher at 226.60. November feeder cattle 642 higher at 341.30. Hogs are down on technical weakness. December lean hogs down 80 at 67.80. I'm Kellen Havikin for Brownfield.
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9: 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The New Franklin PTO Fish Fry Fundraiser will take place Saturday, October 17th, this Saturday, from 4:30 to 6:30 at New Franklin Elementary Circle Drive, drive-through only, and all proceeds benefit New Franklin's PTO. 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That is something you can do from your community calendar at KMMO.com. 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We'll get you on board here on the Swap Shop. 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
9: 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We are back with the region's most listened to, most talked about program, KMMO Swap Shop. 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
6: 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And I'm also looking for an older van that's unfinished inside. 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And I'm also have for sale or trade that 1720

0: 1720 Cub Cadet riding mower in Marceline, 660-734-1678. That number again, 660-734-1678. 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
1: Morning, sir. 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
0: All right. 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
1: 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I have a hall mirror, 3/4 length hall mirror, big mirror. And I have a dinner bell, almost complete dinner bell. It's missing the clapper.
0: All right. What's your phone number?
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0: And where are you calling from?
1: From Marshall, sir.
0: All right. 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

0: This is Mike Kelly, your home for Missouri Tigers football and Kansas City Royals baseball is Mid-Missouri's sports leader, KMMO Marshall.
1: He says Russia needs to be under more pressure. I'm Dave Anthony, Fox News.
2: We are ready today for energy ceasefire, as President Trump said. But I'm not sure that Putin is ready.
1: That's Ukraine's President Volodymyr Zelensky talking to Fox a short time ago, insisting that Russian leader Vladimir Putin does not want to stop the war.
2: It was his answer to President Trump. He attacked our energy infrastructure.
1: Zelensky tells Fox hours after the Trump Truth Social post about a ceasefire on targeting gas and energy facilities, Russia bombed a power plant.
2: People can't live without electricity.
1: This is some members of Congress, Republicans and Democrats, are calling on the president to cancel a deal he worked out with Moscow for Russia to send diesel to the U.S. and global markets in an attempt to lower diesel's high price. But on Truth Social, the president wrote a few minutes ago, the European Union paid Russia $250 billion for energy. He made the right choice for the American people. Houthi militants are warning airlines flying in Saudi Arabian airspace after weekend deadly missile attacks. Fox's Trey Hingst reports from Tel Aviv.
3: The strikes against the airport and energy infrastructure in the south do raise questions about if the United States could come to the defense of Saudi Arabia and launch a new round of strikes against the Iranian proxy group.
1: Democratic Congresswoman Ilhan Omar is under criminal investigation. The Minnesota Progressive's residence in Washington raided early this morning. Fox's David Spunt is there.
4: There are Homeland Security Investigation agents, HSI agents. So we don't see the typical FBI agents here on the scene telling you that this has some sort of immigration component to it. However, the Justice Department is involved in this scene and is involved in this investigation.
1: No comment from Congresswoman Omar. She has in the past denied allegations of immigration fraud. Pope Leo has a health issue, a nodule found on a lung.
5: And we've gotten word from the Vatican that the Pope will be admitted to the hospital tomorrow. The 71-year-old Leo will undergo the surgery to remove the nodule at Gemelli Hospital, where all the popes are treated.
1: Fox's Lauren Green and the Pope's recovery expected to take a week. 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
1: While the Russia-Ukraine war rages with no end in sight, something potentially related. An assassination plot thwarted in Ukraine's neighbor Poland.
8: Officials say this threat was deadly serious. The alleged targets, Polish Prime Minister Donald Tusk and his Defense Minister Władysław Kosiniak-Kamysz. The suspect is Polish national Jacek Jabrzynski, tracked down, we're told, after he made a series of posts online. The country is on a high level of security alert as a result of stabbings in schools and fears of a possible hybrid attack by Russia against allies of Ukraine. Jonathan Savage, Fox News.
1: The U.S. ambassador to Greece is on thin ice.
9: President Trump and Secretary of State Marco Rubio are considering removing Kimberly Guilfoyle from her post as U.S. ambassador to Greece. The Associated Press reports a decision on her firing could come this week. Guilfoyle is accused of asking a donor to the president's campaign to pay off a $100,000 American Express bill before her Senate confirmation hearing. A report in the Wall Street Journal published text messages suggesting Guilfoyle would offer to help the donor gain access to administration officials. The payment was never made, and Guilfoyle's attorney disputes the authenticity of the messages. At the White House, Jared Halpern, Fox News.
1: They handed out the final Nobel Prize of the year this morning.
10: American-born economists Robert E. Hall and Michael Woodford have received the Nobel Memorial Prize in Economics. Their work involves helping governments and central banks to manage economic shocks such as inflation or an energy crisis. Hall is affiliated with Stanford University in California, Woodford with Columbia in New York. It's the final prize to be given out this year by the Royal Swedish Academy of Sciences. It's worth $1.2 million. Ginny Cosola, Fox News.
1: On Wall Street, the Dow's up 227 points, but the Nasdaq's down 75. I'm Dave Anthony. This is Fox News.
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13: Vider. Taking a look at KMMO weather at 10:06. Sunny today, highs around 90, southwest winds to 15 miles per hour, gusts to 30 miles per hour. Clear tonight, lows in the lower 70s, southwest winds to 15 miles per hour, gusts to 30 miles per hour in the evening. Sunny on Tuesday, highs in the low 90s, winds to 10 miles per hour. Showers with a chance of thunderstorms in the evening Tuesday night, then showers after midnight, lows in the upper 60s. Winds around 5 miles per hour, chance of rain 90%. Showers on Wednesday, highs in the mid-70s, chance of rain near 100%. Chance of thunderstorms Wednesday night, a chance of showers in the evening, then showers likely after midnight, lows in the low 60s, chance of rain 70%. Chance of thunderstorms on Thursday, showers, highs in the mid-70s, chance of rain 90%. Mostly cloudy Thursday night, lows in the upper 40s. Mostly sunny on Friday, highs in the low 60s. Friday night, mostly clear, lows in the upper 30s. Currently 79 degrees and sunny outside our KMMO studios on Highway 65 here in Marshall. 57% relative humidity, and we've got a 13-mile-per-hour wind to the south-southwest.
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5: 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Corn's mixed, mostly firm after that drop on Friday. December's 3/4 higher at 480½. March is up a quarter at 494½. Cattle are lower, but watching the distribution of this week's show list, most active December lives, 95 lower at 226.10. November feeders are down 210 at 339.85. And hogs are mixed, mostly higher on spread trade and Friday's higher closing pork. December's up 15 at 67.97. February's 32 higher at 69.57. John Perkins, Brownfield.
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8: Taking a quick look at KMMO weather at 10:20. Sunny today, highs around 90, southwest winds to 15 miles per hour, gusts to 30 miles per hour. Clear tonight, lows in the low 70s, southwest winds to 15 miles per hour, gusts to 30 miles per hour in the evening. Currently 78 degrees in Higbee, 78 degrees in Blackwater, 78 degrees in Windsor, and currently outside our KMMO studios on Highway 65 here in Marshall, 79 degrees and sunny, 56% relative humidity, and we have a 7 mph wind to the south.
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4: Taking a look at KMMO weather at 10:31. Sunny today, highs around 90. Southwest winds to 15 miles per hour, gusts to 30 miles per hour. Clear tonight, lows in the lower 70s. Southwest winds to 15 miles per hour, gusts to 30 miles per hour in the evening. Sunny Tuesday, highs in the low 90s, winds to 10 miles per hour. Showers with a chance of thunderstorms in the evening Tuesday night, then showers after midnight. Lows in the upper 60s, winds around 5 miles per hour with a chance of rain at 90%. Showers on Wednesday, highs in the mid 70s, chance of rain near 100%. A chance of thunderstorms Wednesday night, a chance of showers in the evening, then showers likely after midnight. Lows in the low 60s, chance of rain 70%. A chance of thunderstorms Thursday, showers, highs in the mid 70s, chance of rain 90%. Mostly cloudy Thursday night, lows in the upper 40s. Mostly sunny on Friday with highs in the lower 60s. Mostly clear Friday night, lows in the upper 30s. Currently 80 degrees and sunny outside our studios on KMM on Highway 65 here in Marshall. 56% relative humidity, and we have an 8-mile-per-hour wind to the south.
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6: Soybeans are lower, corn, cattle, and hogs are all trading some degree of mixed. I'm John Perkins with a Brownfield market update. Farming's in your DNA and Stein's as well. Stein offers seed genetics developed by farmers for farmers. Stein has yield. Soybeans are drifting lower, watching harvest activity, with November down 2 1/4 at 1289 3/4. That is its high for the day. And January 2 1/2 lower at 1306 1/4. Corn is mostly higher, oversold after the drop on Friday. December's 2 3/4 higher at 482 1/2. March is up 2 1/2 at 496 3/4. Cattle are mostly lower, watching the distribution of the show list. Most active December lives down 85 at 226.20. November feeders are $1.70 lower at 340.25. And hogs are mostly higher on spread trade and expectations for improved pork demand. December's 27 higher at 68.10. February's up 47 at 69.72. Brownfield.
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0: football fans, this is Mike Kelly for the Missouri Tigers and Missouri Valley Vikings. 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
1: Many fingers pointing at Iran. I'm Lisa Brady, Fox News. More than 25 countries, including the U.S., out with a joint statement recognizing a British assessment that Iran's Revolutionary Guard was almost certainly behind a suspected plot to target a U.S.-run base in England.
2: We will not tolerate these threats on our soil.
1: British Prime Minister Andy Burnham also promising further sanctions in a speech to Parliament. Saudi Arabia investigating how its air defenses failed to intercept a missile attack by Iran-backed Houthi rebels, killing at least 13 people, wounding hundreds at an airport in the capital. The president of Ukraine not convinced that Russia wants a ceasefire.
3: Ukrainian President Volodymyr Zelensky says he supports a ceasefire on energy facilities in Ukraine and Russia, but warns Vladimir Putin is not ready.
4: Because even after yesterday's messages from president and so about energy ceasefire, Putin attacked our gas infrastructure.
3: Zelensky, speaking on the Fox News channel, also says he would support a more broad ceasefire if Russia does as well.
1: Fox's Jared Halpern at the White House. President Trump has criticized Zelensky for targeting Russian energy facilities while announcing a deal to allow Russia to sell diesel, which has drawn bipartisan pushback in Congress. Homeland Security investigators searching the Washington home of Minnesota Congresswoman Ilhan Omar as part of what the Justice Department calls a federal criminal investigation.
5: It's unusual to see the Justice Department take an overt action 3 weeks before an election when someone's on a ballot. However, it's important to note that a federal judge signed off on this search warrant. So obviously there's some sort of probable cause here where a judge gave the Justice Department and HSI the green light to go into this Washington, D.C. home.
1: Fox's David Spunt near the scene. Omar is not at that residence today and has previously denied any wrongdoing. 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
1: An arraignment overnight for a man accused of ambushing police in Philadelphia, killing one officer.
8: The Philadelphia Inquirer is now reporting that the suspect, Eric Lewis, told investigators he shot the officers because they were white. He's now behind bars without bail. Court records show that since 2012, he's been convicted of offenses including theft, receiving stolen property, gun-related crimes, simple assault, and disorderly conduct involving fighting. In each of those cases, his sentence included probation. Now Lewis is facing his most serious charges yet.
1: Fox's CB Cotton. The charges include more than 70 counts, including murder and homicide of a law enforcement officer. A home invasion in Pennsylvania leaves one man dead, another facing charges after leading to a hostage situation.
9: Prosecutors in Lancaster County say 29-year-old Tobias John Allen Click broke into a home release Saturday and fatally shot Ernesto Rodriguez, who was dating Click's ex-girlfriend. That Click held the woman and her four children at gunpoint. With police on the way, we're told the suspect fled. He was captured following a car chase in Cumberland County. We're told he suffered a self-inflicted gunshot wound and remains hospitalized in custody, facing multiple charges in the case. Jeff Manasso, Fox News.
1: A security scare for a country star.
10: Ella Langley is speaking out about the security threat that caused the cancellation of her Friday night performance in Tulsa, Oklahoma, just hours before it was set to start.
11: She's from Texas, I can tell.
10: During her Saturday night show, she gave the crowd more details about it, saying, quote, when it comes to keeping you safe and making sure this show is a safe place for us to come and enjoy our music, then it will happen. But the second it feels like it will not, I'm not doing it. Tulsa police say they investigated and found no credible threat.
1: Fox's Tanya J. Powers, her Dandelion tour does continue with more October dates. The Dow's up 242. I'm Lisa Brady, Fox News.
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15: Co-op. 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Sunny today, highs around 90, southwest winds to 15 miles per hour, gusts to 30 miles per hour. Clear tonight, lows in the lower 70s, southwest winds to 15 miles per hour, gusts to 30 miles per hour in the evening. Sunny on Tuesday, highs in the low 90s, winds to 10 miles per hour. Showers with a chance of thunderstorms in the evening Tuesday night, then showers after midnight, lows in the upper 60s. Winds around 5 miles per hour with a chance of rain at 90%. Showers on Wednesday, highs in the mid-70s, chance of rain near 100%. A chance of thunderstorms Wednesday night, a chance of showers in the evening, then showers likely after midnight, lows in the lower 60s. Chance of rain is 70%. A chance of thunderstorms Thursday, showers, highs in the mid-70s, chance of rain, 90%. Mostly cloudy Thursday night, lows in the upper 40s. Mostly sunny on Friday, highs in the lower 60s. Mostly clear Friday night, lows in the upper 30s. Currently, it is 83 degrees and sunny outside our KMMO studios on Highway 64-5 here in Marshall. 52% relative humidity, and we have an 8-mile-per-hour wind to the south.
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Real Radio, KMMO, Corey Kent, Cole Wetzel on that Rocky Mountain Low. Seth Coburn in the morning show at 11:12. Thank you guys for hanging out with us. We're here till noon with the Brothers Osborne on KMMO.

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2: 858-16. Digging a quick look at KMMO weather at 11:18. Sunny today, highs around 90. Southwest winds to 15 miles per hour, gusts to 30 miles per hour. Clear tonight, lows in the lower 70s. Southwest winds to 15 miles per hour, gusts to 30 miles per hour this evening. Currently 77 degrees in Kirksville, 84 degrees in Columbia, 81 degrees in Concordia, and currently outside our KMMO studios on Highway 65 here in Marshall, 83 degrees and sunny, 52% relative humidity, and we've got a 7-mile-per-hour wind to the south-southwest.
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Taking a quick look at our community calendar, NWA World League Wrestling will take place Saturday, October 24th at the Green Ridge School Gymnasium. 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
7: Thank you, Seth, and good morning. A series of forums are scheduled for later this month to introduce community members to the candidates who could become the next president of State Fair Community College. And sales and use tax collections for Saline County remain on track to increase from the previous year. Details on these and more headlines in just a moment.
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7: A series of forums are scheduled for later this month to introduce community members to the candidates who could become the next president of State Fair Community College. The forums are set to take place the week of October 26th with two sessions each day in the Stauffacher Theater and a social hour each evening in the Thompson Conference Center. Outgoing President Dr. Brent Bates says the committee reviewing applications is close to naming the finalists.
11: The application period has ended and our search committee has begun review of applicants. We had a large pool of applicants for this position because State Fair Community College does a really good job, a great place to work, and great communities supporting the college. So that committee has narrowed down the candidates.
7: Bates says community members will have the chance to submit questions for the finalists ahead of time through SFCC's website.
11: We'll have some public sessions where people can come in and meet the candidates and ask questions of them and provide input to the selection committee and to our Board of Trustees. The Board of Trustees is ultimately charged with hiring the president. They'll take that input into account in their decision.
7: With the candidate forums later in the month, the State Fair Board of Trustees has pushed back their monthly meeting to the morning of October 31st with a closed session to follow for formal interviews. The next president is expected to begin in the role January 1st when Bates becomes president emeritus. A Higbee driver was treated for moderate injury after his pickup went off a Randolph County roadway and struck a tree Sunday night. The Missouri State Highway Patrol says the 25-year-old man swerved to miss a deer as he was heading south on Route 3, about a mile north of Roanoke. Troopers say that the pickup went off the left side of the roadway and struck a tree. The man was taken to a Columbia hospital. Troopers noted that the driver was wearing his seatbelt at the time of the crash, which occurred at around 8:30. A house in Clifton Hill is considered a total loss after an early morning fire Saturday. The Westran Fire Protection District says their firefighters were toned just before midnight to the structure fire. Firefighters say they met very heavy fire conditions upon their arrival. An investigation of the fire was underway by the Missouri State Fire Marshal's Office. No injuries were reported. A number of neighboring fire districts also provided assistance, as did the Randolph County Ambulance District and Randolph County Sheriff's Office. Sales and use tax collections for Saline County remain on track to increase from the previous year. The county's sales tax collections in September totaled over $121,000. That's up $3,100 from the same month a year ago. While it's a drop of almost $8,400 from the previous month, Saline County remains on track for an increase of 2.9% for the year. Similar totals were also reported for the county's economic development and law enforcement sales taxes. Use tax collections, however, were slightly higher in September, increasing by $515 to nearly $99,700. That's also a 31% jump from the same month a year ago. On average, use tax collections have totaled $95,700 per month in 2026, up 3.1% from a year ago. The figures were from taxes collected in September by the Missouri Department of Revenue and remitted to the county last week. Saline County Treasurer Jared Brewer presented the figures at Wednesday's meeting of the Saline County Commission. The totals reflect taxes collected countywide and not any individual city's totals. 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I'm Kyle Hill.
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6: Turning to KMMO weather at 11:36, sunny today, highs around 90, southwest winds to 15 miles per hour, gusts to 30 miles per hour. Clear tonight, lows in the low 70s. Southwest winds to 15 miles per hour, gusts to 30 miles per hour in the evening. Sunny on Tuesday, highs in the low 90s, winds to 10 miles per hour. Showers with a chance of thunderstorms in the evening Tuesday night, then showers after midnight, lows in the upper 60s. Winds around 5 miles per hour with a chance of rain at 90%. Showers on Wednesday, highs in the mid 70s, chance of rain near 100%. A chance of thunderstorms Wednesday night, a chance of showers in the evening, then showers likely after midnight, lows in the low 60s, chance of rain 70%. A chance of thunderstorms Thursday, showers, highs in the mid 70s, chance of rain 90%. Mostly cloudy Thursday night, lows in the upper 40s. Mostly sunny on Friday, highs in the lower 60s. Friday night, mostly clear, lows in the low 60s. Lows in the upper 30s. Currently, it is 84 degrees and sunny outside our KMMO studios on Highway 65 here in Marshall. 51% relative humidity, and we have a 9-mile-per-hour wind to the south.
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Seth Coburn in the morning show. That is going to do it for me. I am done. I am out of here. Dutton's knocking on the door. He's waiting to come in. He's going to take you on through the afternoon. I'll be back with you bright and early tomorrow morning at 5:30. We're going to keep doing this all over again until we get it right. Till then, I'm going to leave you with Kelsey Ballerini and Noah Kahan on Real Radio KMMO. Seth Coburn in the morning.

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3: 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Soybeans are down on technical weakness, with November 6.5 lower at 1285.5, and January 6.25 lower at 1302.5. Corn looks a little bit oversold. December's up 2.75 at 482.5. March is 2.5 higher at 496.75. Live cattle are mostly lower and feeders are down as traders watch the distribution of the show list. December live, 65 lower at 226.40. February is down 20 at 229.27. November feeders are 127 lower at 340.67. And with pork higher at midday, December hogs are up 55 at 68.37. February leans 87 higher at 70.12. John Perkins, Brownfield.
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11: Taking a quick look at KMMO weather at 11:53, sunny today, highs around 90, southwest winds to 15 miles per hour, gusts to 30 miles per hour. Clear tonight, lows in the low 70s, southwest winds to 15 miles per hour, gusts to 30 miles per hour in the evening. Currently 83 degrees in Boonville, 77 degrees in La Plata, 82 degrees in Odessa. And currently outside the KMMO studios on Highway 65 here in Marshall, 84 degrees and sunny, 50% relative humidity, and we've got a 10-mile-per-hour wind to the south-southwest.
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member of Congress says she's being targeted. On Lisa Brady, Fox News. Minnesota Congresswoman Ilhan Omar calling a federal search of her Washington, D.C. home today, an attempt to

0: target political enemies and weaponize federal law enforcement. The progressive Democrat posting reaction after an hours-long search by Homeland Security investigators. She was not at the D.C. residence at the time.
1: Sources telling Fox News the raid focuses on immigration fraud and documents completed by Omar's late father when she was a child. The search also follows public confirmation of an ongoing criminal investigation by White House border czar Tom Homan.
0: Fox's Jeff Benasso, Omar has denied wrongdoing. Today's search was on a warrant authorized by a federal judge just over 3 weeks to the midterm elections, with Omar seeking a fourth term. A united front against Iran in a new joint statement from nearly 30 countries, including the U.S., condemning violent attacks and a suspected plot to target a U.S.-run airbase in England.
2: This joint statement was prompted by the U.K.'s assessment that Iran was almost certainly behind the security alert at RAF Fairford last month. It condemns lethal plotting, arson, sabotage, cyber attacks, and other hybrid activities. There's also a reference to a recent campaign of attacks across Europe targeting Jewish communities, Iranian journalists, and U.S. interests.
0: Fox's Jonathan Savage, Tehran has called it unfounded and malicious to suggest it was involved in the airbase plot. President Trump defending a deal to allow Russia to sell diesel to the U.S. and world markets, aiming to help lower diesel prices. The president posting he made the right choice for the American people and that the European Union paid Russia $250 billion for energy. But Ukraine's president says that new deal will fund more Russian attacks. It's also facing some bipartisan pushback in Congress. 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
0: We're learning more about a mass murder-suicide at a family home in Pennsylvania.
5: Authorities say the gunman who killed eight people in an Erie, Pennsylvania home Friday was a 45-year-old man who then took his own life. According to relatives and friends, the killer was the patriarch of the family and grandfather to two of the mass shooting victims, a 5-year-old boy and 1-year-old girl whose stunned father says.
6: It's crazy how a person could do something like that, so tragic like that to innocent children.
5: He says the children's mother was days away from giving birth to her third child. 7 of the victims are said to be related to the gunman. The 8th one is said to be a woman who ran to the house to help as the shooting was getting underway. Lillian Wu, Fox News.
0: Iran-backed Houthi rebels are warning airlines against using Saudi airspace or airports inside the kingdom.
7: The warning comes after 13 people were killed and more than 300 injured when the Houthis launched a missile attack against a Saudi airport on Saturday. The target of the attack was Riyadh's King Khalid International Airport. At least one ballistic missile slamming into Terminal 3 as it was packed with passengers.
0: Fox's Trey Yingst, another missile hitting a different terminal yesterday. Delta Airlines is postponing the launch of its nonstop flight from Atlanta to Riyadh. It was planned for later this month, now pushed to March of next year.
8: The Federal Aviation Administration is urging airlines to be cautious flying to or over Saudi Arabia. The FAA says threats could pose a potential risk to aircraft at all altitudes. The Wall Street Journal says since the start of the Iran war in February, major airports across the Middle East have repeatedly been targeted. Airlines are scaling back flights through Saudi airspace, a key link between Europe and Asia.
0: Fox's Jenny Cosola. Stocks turning mixed. The Dow's up to 11, but the S&P and the NASDAQ in the red. And U.S. oil prices back on the rise right now, over $93 a barrel. And Lisa Brady, Fox News.
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15: 12:07 on a Monday afternoon as we enjoy sunshine once again around the area. Might notice a few high-level clouds scattered about here and there. Temperatures that are making their way through the mid-80s right now on average. Forecast says it'll be summer-like this afternoon as temperatures top out around 90 and a breeze out of the southwest 10 to 15 with gusts up to 30 at times. Clear for tonight, low in the lower 70s, southwest wind 10 to 15 with gusts up to 30 in the evening. Sunshine on Tuesday, a high in the lower 90s, southwest wind 5 to 10. And then showers and thunderstorms move in Tuesday night, and we'll have varying chances of precipitation all the way through Thursday. Tuesday night, it's a 90% chance for showers and thunderstorms with a low temperature in the upper 60s and a southwest wind around 5. Near 100% chance for showers on Wednesday, high in the mid 70s, north wind around 5. Thursday, a 90% chance for showers and thunderstorms with a high in the mid-70s. And then we return to sunshine on Friday with a high in the lower 60s. Barometric pressure, 29.88. Relative humidity, 49%. Our wind out of the south, 12, gusting up to 19. Currently 86 degrees at Moberly. It's 85 at Salisbury. 84 degrees at Brunswick. And 86 degrees in Marshall at KMMO.
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5: 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Bids and asking prices haven't surfaced. This follows another very slow week of business last week. Significant trade volume isn't expected to develop until sometime Thursday or Friday. Boxed beef was higher at midday with solid demand for moderate offerings. Choice up $1.93 at $3.75.28. Select was 47 cents higher at $3.54.77. In South Dakota last week, yearling feeder steers were $2 to $7 higher with spots of $10 higher. Steers weighing more than 1,000 pounds were $2 to $4 lower. Yearling feeder heifers were steady to $5 higher. Steer calves were $10 to $20 higher. Steers 550 to 600 pounds were steady to $2 higher. Heifer calves were $10 to $20 higher. The USDA says demand was good to very good for yearling steers and heifers. Medium and large one feeder steers, 500 to 548 pounds, brought $440 to $510. Medium and large one feeder heifers, 500 to 547 pounds, brought $344 to $442. Cash hog prices were not reported at midday with just a handful of negotiated purchases. The slow start to the week is expected. Processors continue to have leverage, and that's been weighing on hog prices. Supplies of market-ready hogs are ample. With plenty of pork available, demand is crucial, and there continues to be concerns about long-term strength. The five-day rolling average for bears and gilts at the National Daily Direct is 74.79. It's 75.08 for the Iowa, Minnesota, and 75.38 for the Western Corn Belt. Butcher hog prices at the Midwest cash markets are $4 lower at $56. And pork values were sharply higher at midday, up $4.72 at $85.22. Hams, bellies, picnics, butts, and loins were all up. I'm Megan Grebner for Brownfield.
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10: Time.
11: Sunshine for this Monday, temperature around 90, breeze out of the southwest 10 to 15, gusts up to 30 at times. Clear for tonight, low in the lower 70s, southwest wind 10 to 15, gusts up to 30 in the evening. A sunny day on Tuesday, high tomorrow in the lower 90s, southwest wind 5 to 10, and then a near 100% chance for showers on Wednesday, high on Wednesday in the mid 70s. Right now, sunshine, 87 degrees, and Marshall at KMMO, it's 1220.
12: I'm Brent Barnett with Ag Headline News on Brownfield. A fuel economist says over-the-road diesel prices have slightly backed off from their record high set late last month. Patrick DeHaan with Gas Buddy says diesel spiked to an all-time high of $6.52 per gallon on September 22nd.
13: It has fallen back to about $6.29 a gallon. And with countries in the G7 agreeing to President Trump's request to release strategic reserves from some of those nations, we have seen more downward pressure on diesel.
12: But he tells Brownfield he's skeptical on how long the decreases will last. Missouri is expanding its temporary diet diesel exemption to all motorists, aligning with President Trump's executive order on diesel tax relief. Missouri Farm Bureau President Garrett Hawkins says it's good to see farmers get some flexibility to address higher prices.
14: Certainly we appreciate at all levels, state and federal, that leaders are looking at regulatory relief that the producers can take into account this harvest season.
12: But Hawkins says questions remain about how the temporary exemption will work, particularly when it comes to taxes. An economist says farmers expect farmland values to remain strong, according to the latest Ag Economy Barometer. Joanna Calusi with Purdue University says the long-term farmland value expectations index reached a record high in September.
15: Alternative investments, inflation, and interest rates were mentioned as the three factors having the biggest influence on farmland values. This is largely explained by rising diesel and fertilizer prices.
12: And the USDA is projecting a larger alfalfa hay crop in 2026, while expecting production of other types of hay to decline. I'm Brent Barnett with Brownfield Ag News Headlines.
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1: Today's KMMO Ag Report features an outstanding farmer, producer, and leader, Jay Schutte, a leader not only in Missouri but also on the national level. For the last 3 years, Schutte has shared his time, dedication, and passion at the national level. After representing corn growers in Northeast Missouri for more than a decade on the Missouri Corn Board of Directors. They say, thank you, Jay, for your tireless efforts to build markets, protect growers' rights to farm, and strengthen the industry for all corn farmers. As he wraps up 3 years on the NCGA's Corn Board, the National Corn Growers Association says that some leaders bring a little bit of everything to the table, and Jay Schutte is one of them. As he wraps up 3 years on the National Corn Growers Association's Corn Board, they wish to recognize the wide-ranging experience he has shared with corn growers nationwide. At home in Benton County, Missouri, Jay runs a true family operation alongside his two brothers and niece's husband. They rotate corn and soybeans, background with about 1,500 head of cattle each year, and are invested in two local ethanol plants. That mix of crops, livestock, and biofuels has given Jay a well-rounded view of what farmers need. He's put it to good use. They say, Jay, we appreciate your insight, your hard work, and your dedication to making life better for corn farmers. It has been a privilege to work alongside you. While the exact National Crop Progress Report tracking date up to Sunday, October 11th, is scheduled for official USDA release on October 13th. The surrounding state-specific metrics and production results from October 9th reveal the following key insights. Harvest completion, Missouri corn harvest progress reached 50% completion as of the first week of October, second in the Midwest region only to Kansas. And now it is time for the KMMO Ag Department corny joke of the day. What do you need to win a corn maze competition? Concentration. With today's Ag Report on KMMO, I'm Larry Smith.
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0: 12:30, sunshine, 88 degrees. 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
4: Thank you and good afternoon. A series of forums are scheduled for later this month to introduce community members to the candidates who could become the next president for State Fair Community College. I'll have more on that and other news right after this.
5: Missouri Net News, I'm Cameron Connor. A recent U.S. Ag census lists over 800 farms in Missouri that engage in agritourism. Taylor Tuttle of the state's Missouri Grown program says those farms generate millions of dollars in economic activity and provide jobs. She says there are benefits beyond the hard data.
6: New family traditions or continue family traditions, that's really something special. And the fact that agritourism offers that is really a great opportunity.
5: A 2020 Ag Census report estimated Missouri's agritourism generated nearly $20 million in sales each year. And Missouri Governor Mike Kehoe has expanded an executive order allowing dyed diesel fuel to be used in all vehicles for any purpose on state highways. Dyed diesel is normally tax-free fuel, used for agriculture and other off-road purposes. The order also extends increased weight limits for agricultural transportation. The changes are effective immediately and run through December 31st. This is Missouri Net News.
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4: A series of forums are scheduled for later this month to introduce community members to the candidates who could become the next president of State Fair Community College. The forums are set to take place the week of October 26th, with two sessions each day in the Stauffacher Theater and a social hour each evening in the Thompson Conference Center. Outgoing President Dr. Brent Bates says the committee reviewing applications is close to naming the finalists.
10: The application period has ended and our search committee has begun review of applicants. We had a large pool of applicants for this position because State Fair Community College is a really good job, a great place to work, and great community supporting the college. So that committee has narrowed down the candidates.
4: Bates says community members will have the chance to submit questions for the finalists ahead of time through SFCC's website.
10: We'll have some public sessions where people can come in and meet the candidates and ask questions of them and provide input to the selection committee and to our Board of Trustees. The Board of Trustees is ultimately charged with hiring the president. They'll take that input into account in their decision.
4: With the candidate forums later this month, the State Fair Board of Trustees has pushed back their monthly meeting to the morning of October 31st, with a closed session to follow for formal interviews. The next president is expected to begin in the role on January 1st, when Bates becomes president emeritus. A house in Clifton Hill is considered a total loss after an early morning fire Saturday morning. The West Strand Fire Protection District says their firefighters were toned just before midnight to the structure fire. Firefighters say they met very heavy fire conditions upon their arrival. An investigation of the fire is underway by the Missouri State Fire Marshal's office. No injuries were reported. A number of neighboring fire districts also provided assistance, as did the Randolph County Ambulance District and Randolph County Sheriff's Office. Sales and use tax collections for Saline County remain on track to increase from the previous year. The county's sales tax collections in September totaled over $121,000, up $3,100 from the same month a year ago. While it's a drop of almost $8,400 from the previous month, Saline County remains on track for an increase of 2.9% for the year. Similar totals were also reported for the county's economic development and law enforcement sales taxes. Use tax collections, however, were slightly higher in September, increasing by $515 to nearly $99,700. That's also a 31% jump from the same month a year ago. On average, use tax collections have totaled $95,700 per month in 2026, up 3.1% from a year ago. The figures were from taxes collected in September by the Missouri Department of Revenue and remitted to the county last week. Saline County Treasurer Jared Brewer presented the figures at Wednesday's meeting of the Saline County Commission. The totals reflect taxes collected countywide and not any individual city's totals. 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I'm Austin Bowles.
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4: No services will be held for 70-year-old Teresa Gail Dennis of Sedalia, who died Saturday. Weicker Funeral Home is handling the arrangements. Graveside service for 100-year-old Alma Lee Severe of Houstonia, who died Thursday, will be held tomorrow morning at 10:30 a.m. at Fairview Cemetery in Sweet Springs. Arrangements are under the direction of Campbell Lewis Funeral Home in Sweet Springs. Memorial Mass for 87-year-old David Curry of Sedalia, who died Sunday, will be held at 11 a.m. Friday at the Sacred Heart Chapel of St. Vincent de Paul Catholic Church. Visitation will be held from 4:30 to 7:30 p.m. Wednesday at the church. Interment will be held at Crown Hill Cemetery. 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
0: 12:38 on a Monday afternoon as you look at your forecast on KMMO, as we look at your forecast, I should say. Or you might be looking at the forecast out the window, because what you see pretty much is what you're going to get today. Lots of sunshine, temperatures that are in the mid and upper 80s right now. 90 should be the average high. We're pretty close to that right now. Wouldn't be surprised if we do find a few lower 90 degree readings here and there, probably along the 50 highway corridor when we do. Southwest wind 10 to 15, gusts up to 30 this afternoon. Clear for tonight, low in the lower 70s. Southwest wind 10 to 15, gusts up to 30 in the evening. Sunshine on Tuesday, a temperature in the lower 90s, southwest wind 5 to 10. And then rain moves in beginning Tuesday night. 90% chance for showers and thunderstorms, low in the upper 60s, southwest wind around 5. Near 100% chance for showers on Saturday, high in the mid 70s, north wind around 5. And it's a 90% chance for showers and thunderstorms Thursday, with a high in the mid 70s. And then we return to sunshine on Friday with a high in the lower 60s. Barometric pressure 29.85, that is down a bit from a half hour ago. Humidity 46%, wind out of the south 9, gusting up to 14. Currently 88 degrees at Fayette, it is 86 degrees at Glasgow. Slater reporting in with 86 degrees, and it's 87 in Marshall at KMMO.
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1: Cattle and hog futures are mixed. Soybeans are lower. Corn is higher. I'm John Perkins with a Brownfield market update. You better build bigger bins. It's just a suggestion, but regardless, be ready to maximize your per acre profits with MX Series corn by Stein. Stein has yield. Soybeans are down on fund and technical selling. It's been a consistently lower session for beans. The trade is expecting a solid week-to-week advance in harvest with the USDA's weekly numbers delayed until Tuesday. Export inspections are also going to be out on Tuesday because of today's federal holiday, and that does push weekly export sales numbers back to Friday. Planting in Brazil is reportedly faster than average. CONAB's new look at Brazil's crops is coming up on this Thursday, the 15th. November beans are down 5 1/4 at 1286 and 3 quarters. January's 5 lower at 1303 and 3 quarters. December bean meal's up $1.60 at $367.20. December soybean oil's 54 points higher at $68.56. Corn is mixed, consolidating. Actually, it's back on the firm side of things with the deferreds back in positive territory. It is buying back part of the drop that followed last week's larger-than-expected production guess. That definitely caught a lot of folks by surprise for a lot of different reasons. More harvest delays are likely with rain in the forecast for parts of the region. December corn's up 2 at 481 and 3 quarters. March is 2 higher at 496 and a quarter. And wheat is mixed. It's monitoring the Black Sea export situation along with winter wheat planting activity. U.S. wheat remains relatively high-priced when compared to other exporters. December Chicago's up 1.5 at 672 and a half. Cotton's up and rice is down in what's been a largely technical session with no real fresh news out there. December cotton's up 7 at 8061. November rice is 9 lower at 1685. Live cattle are mixed and feeders are down, waiting for direct business to get defined. We finally have a look at this week's show list. It appears to be smaller in Texas and Kansas, at least a little bit larger in Nebraska. Last week's direct trade was very slow to develop. Box beef is higher at midday today. December live is 55 lower at 226.50. February is down 25 at 229.22. November feeders are 80, now 72 lower at 341.72 with some pressure from the firm trade in corn. January is 35 lower at $336. And hogs are mixed, mostly higher on some combination of spread trade, short covering, and the higher midday move in pork. Butcher hog markets are $4 lower than their last reported test. The major direct market opening was not reported due to confidentiality. December lean is up 25 at 68.07. February is 57 higher at 69.82. And over in the broader market, crude oil continues to trade just below $94 a barrel. The Dow Jones Industrial Average is up about 210 points. I'm John Perkins with a Brownfield Market Update.
2: Black vultures are becoming more of a problem across Missouri. I'm Chris Chin, director of the Missouri Department of Agriculture. Black vultures are more aggressive than turkey vultures and have been known to kill livestock. The Missouri Department of Agriculture has partnered with Missouri Farm Bureau and USDA Wildlife Services to raise awareness about the black vulture issue for livestock owners. One of the many questions we get is, how do I tell the difference between the black vulture and the turkey vulture? Turkey vultures have red heads, while black vultures have black heads. Both of the birds have featherless heads. A juvenile turkey vulture will have a gray head, so you need to look very closely. The turkey vulture has a larger wingspan, and they hold their wings upward in a shallow V shape. When viewed from below, the lower half of the wings appears silver or grayish white in color. Black vultures hold their wings more horizontal than turkey vultures. When viewed from below, their wings have white patches at the end. You can find more information about black vultures at blackvultures.agriculture.mo.gov.
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6: The final fall baseball games of the season are this afternoon, when Linn County Meadville visits Bevier, while Buckland-Macon County travel north to Green City. 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Centralia at Bowling Green. 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Buckland-Macon County at Green City. South Callaway at Hallsville Columbia Christian Fellowship. North Shelby is at Harrisburg. Knobnoster is at Lexington. Warrensburg at Lone Jack. Moberly is at Mark Twain. Harrisonville at Oak Grove. Slater-Malta Bend at Pilot Grove. East Harrison at Polo. Carrollton is at Richmond. Jamestown at St. Elizabeth. Monroe City at Salisbury. Northeast Cairo at South Shelby, and Macon is at Tolton Catholic. In boys soccer action, Savannah is at Chillicothe, Smith Cotton JV at Greenridge Coal Camp, KC Lutheran is at Knobnoster, Columbia Christian Fellowship is at Lamont, and Stover is at Smithton. In girls volleyball action scheduled for today, Hamilton Penny is at Brookfield, Coal Camp is at California, Bowling Green at Centralia, St. Joseph Benton at Chillicothe, Smith Cotton is at Eldon, Bunston at Eugene, Richmond is at Holden, Carrollton at Knobnoster, Faith Christian at Lawson, Tipton is at Lincoln, Hallsville at Montgomery County, Crestridge is at northwest of Hughesville, Sacred Heart at Osceola, Odessa at Pleasant Hill, New Bloomfield at Prairie Home, Versailles at Southern Boone, Skyline is at Stover, Oric at Sweet Springs, Lexington is at Trenton, Clinton at Warrensburg, and Concordia is at Windsor. That's a look at sports this hour on KMMO. I'm Austin Bolt.
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8: Upping the ante against Iran, I'm Lisa Brady, Fox News. As British Prime Minister Andy Burnham points a finger over the recent suspected plot targeting a U.S.-run base in England.
9: The Prime Minister previously said there was a strong indication that Iran had played a role. Today, while addressing Parliament and taking MPs' questions, he confirmed

0: confirmed that allegation and also said the Home Secretary will provide more details to come.
1: I can confirm our assessment that it is highly likely to have been coordinated in Iran, almost certainly directed by Iran's Islamic Revolutionary Guard.
0: A major incident was declared near RAF Fairford last month after police were alerted to three suspicious vehicles in the area. That base has been used by American bombers to strike Iran. Last week, the U.S. withdrew those planes.
2: Fox's Stephanie Bennett in London. That incident remains under investigation with seven suspects released on bail. Also today, a joint statement from nearly 30 countries, including the U.S., signing on to the U.K. assessment about Iranian involvement, condemning a variety of attacks and plots, and warning Iran against more. Recent airport attacks by Iran-backed Houthi rebels now blamed for at least 20 deaths in Saudi Arabia, including missiles that hit the international airport in Riyadh over the weekend. The Saudis investigating why air defenses failed to intercept those attacks. Minnesota Congresswoman Ilhan Omar accusing the Trump administration of political intimidation after Homeland Security investigators searched her D.C. home, authorized by a federal judge, as part of what the Justice Department calls a federal criminal probe.
3: Omar on X calling the raid an attempt to target political enemies and weaponize federal law enforcement, saying she will not be silenced. Two sources close to the investigation tell Fox News the search stems from a fraud probe into the Somali-born rep's immigration paperwork. The White House and DHS so far not commenting.
2: Fox's Jeff Manasso. 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
2: The head of Homeland Security says cities and towns across New York are not honoring requests for immigration detainers.
6: Homeland Security Secretary Mark Wayne Mullen says New York has ignored 16,000 ICE detainer requests for illegal aliens accused of more than 50,000 different crimes. They allege this includes 131 homicides, nearly the same number of kidnappings, more than 1,000 sexual offenses, and many more DUIs, burglaries, and robberies. A spokeswoman for Governor Hochul's office says they always notify ICE of any non-citizen serving a state prison term. After a recent ICE shooting of a Dominican man with an extensive criminal record while his young son was in the car with him, New York Mayor Zoran Mamdani again condemned ICE. Secretary Mullen said the public should be angry with the man who used his car to ram government vehicles with a child in his car, not ICE. Jessica Rosenthal, Fox News.
2: The New York mayor now facing calls from some Democratic socialists to fire the police commissioner, accusing her of villainizing the man who was shot last week by talking about his criminal record. The Democrat trying to flip a U.S. Senate seat blue in Texas, James Tallarico, insisting he only had the flu as he returns to the campaign trail after being absent for more than a week, denying speculation about receiving treatment for a stress-related episode.
7: Tallarico traveled to New York. He had fundraisers on September 28th and the 29th. Then the next day, he canceled in-person campaign appearances right back here in Texas and said he came down with the flu. Well, Republicans, they started questioning his absence at a critical time in his campaign. At a President Trump rally in San Antonio, Ken Paxton got the crowd chanting, "Where is James Tallarico?" His campaign even demanding proof of life photos, asking Tallarico to pose with a newspaper showing the date.
2: Fox's Brooke Taylor in Dallas. Paxton, the current Texas Attorney General, is in a tight race with Tallarico, who's demanding proof of ability to debate after challenging Paxton to a debate over the summer and saying there's still no response. Stocks remain mixed. The Dow's up 192. I'm Lisa Brady, Fox News.
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12: 106 on a Monday afternoon. Look at your forecast on KMMO. Looking at sunshine for the most part. Some of you may be noticing a few clouds scattered about here and there. Temperatures that are in the upper 80s for the most part. Not too far from the forecast high today of around 90. Looking at the potential for a few weather stations perhaps to get into the lower 90s before this afternoon is over with. Southwest breeze 10 to 15. Could gust up to 30 miles per hour at times. Clear for tonight, low in the lower 70s, southwest wind 10 to 15, with gusts up to 30 in the evening. Sunshine on Tuesday, a high in the lower 90s, southwest wind 5 to 10, and a 90% chance for showers and thunderstorms Tuesday night, low in the upper 60s, and a southwest wind around 5. Looking ahead to Wednesday, near 100% chance for showers with a high in the mid-70s. Thursday, 90% chance for showers and thunderstorms, temperature in the mid-70s. And then back to the sunshine on Friday with a high in the lower 60s. Barometric pressure 29.85, humidity 44%, wind out of the south-southwest 13, gusting up to 18. 89 right now at Columbia. Boonville reporting in with 86 degrees. It's 89 degrees at Blackwater and 89 degrees in Marshall at KMMO.
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0: Soybeans are down. Corn and hogs are up. Cattle are mixed. Hello, I'm Megan Grebner with your commodity market update on Brownfield. Speed wins. That's why Sign is focused on delivering higher yielding genetics faster than the competition, and why they've released more new Enlist E3 lines than any other company. Sign has yield. Soybeans are lower on fund and technical selling. November beans down 4 at 1288. January beans down 4.25 at 1304.5. Corn is mostly higher on fund and technical buying. December corn up 3.25 at 483. March corn up 3 at 497.25. The wheat complex is mixed. Live cattle are mixed. Feeders are down, waiting on direct business. December lives down 45 at 226.60. November feeders down 57 at 341.75. Hogs are up on short covering in the higher midday move in pork. December contracts up 42 at 68.25. February lean hogs up 77 at 70.02. I'm Megan Grebner for Brownfield.
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3: sunny for this Monday afternoon, temperature around 90, clear tonight, low in the lower 70s. More sunshine on Tuesday, high in the lower 90s, then a near 100% chance for showers on Wednesday with a high in the mid 70s. That's a look at your forecast on KMMO.

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9: 1:30, sunshine, 90 degrees. 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
10: Thank you and good afternoon. A series of forums are scheduled for later this month to introduce community members to the candidates who could become the next president for State Fair Community College. I'll have more on that in other news right after this.
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10: A series of forums are scheduled for later this month to introduce community members to the candidates who could become the next president of State Fair Community College. The forums are set to take place the week of October 26th, with two sessions each day in the Stauffacher Theater and a social hour each evening in the Thompson Conference Center. Outgoing President Dr. Brent Bates says the committee reviewing applications is close to naming the finalists.
12: The application period has ended and our search committee has begun review of applicants. We had a large pool of applicants for this position because State Fair Community College is a really good job, a great place to work, and great community supporting the college. So that committee has narrowed down the candidates.
10: Bates says community members will have the chance to submit questions for the finalists ahead of time through SFCC's website.
12: We'll have some public sessions where people can come in and meet the candidates and ask questions of them and provide input to the selection committee and to our Board of Trustees. The Board of Trustees is ultimately charged with hiring the president. They'll take that input into account in their decision.
10: With the candidate forums later this month, the State Fair Board of Trustees has pushed back their monthly meeting to the morning of October 31st, with a closed session to follow for formal interviews. The next president is expected to begin in the role on January 1st, when Bates becomes president emeritus. A house in Clifton Hill is considered a total loss after an early morning fire Saturday morning. The West Strand Fire Protection District says their firefighters were toned just before midnight to the structure fire. Firefighters say they met very heavy fire conditions upon their arrival. An investigation of the fire is underway by the Missouri State Fire Marshal's office. No injuries were reported. A number of neighboring fire districts also provided assistance, as did the Randolph County Ambulance District and Randolph County Sheriff's Office. Sales and use tax collections for Saline County remain on track to increase from the previous year. The county's sales tax collections in September totaled over $121,000, up $3,100 from the same month a year ago. While it's a drop of almost $8,400 from the previous month, Saline County remains on track for an increase of 2.9% for the year. Similar totals were also reported for the county's economic development and law enforcement sales taxes. Use tax collections, however, were slightly higher in September, increasing by $515 to nearly $99,700. That's also a 31% jump from the same month a year ago. On average, use tax collections have totaled $95,700 per month in 2026, up 3.1% from a year ago. The figures were from taxes collected in September by the Missouri Department of Revenue and remitted to the county last week. Saline County Treasurer Jared Brewer presented the figures at Wednesday's meeting of the Saline County Commission. The totals reflect taxes collected countywide and not any individual city's totals. 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I'm Austin.
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9: 1:35 on this Monday afternoon. Look at your forecast on KMMO. We're looking at sunshine around the area. Might find some clouds scattered about here and there. Temperatures that are making their way out of the upper 80s. Right now, looking at a few 90-degree readings here and there. We could even see a few lower 90-degree readings. Breeze today out of the southwest, 15 to 20, gusts up to 30. Clear for tonight, low around 70, southwest wind 10 to 15, with gusts up to 30 in the evening. Sunshine on Tuesday, a high in the lower 90s, southwest wind 5 to 10. And then rain moves in beginning Tuesday night, 90% chance for showers and thunderstorms with a low in the mid-60s. Southwest wind 5 to 10 becomes west after midnight. Near 100% chance for showers and thunderstorms on Wednesday. Temperature in the mid-70s, northeast wind around 5. Thursday, near 100% chance for showers and thunderstorms, high in the mid-70s. And then a return to sunshine with a few clouds mixing in on Friday. High on Friday, around 60. Barometric pressure, 29.85. Humidity, 43%. Wind out of the south, 12. Gusting up to 24. Currently, 91 degrees at Tipton. It's 90 degrees at Pilot Grove. 91 at Sedalia. And 90 degrees in Marshall at KMMO.
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4: Soybeans were down, corn and hogs were up, live cattle were mixed. Hello, I'm Megan Grebner with your commodity market update on Brownfield. You better build bigger bins, it's just a suggestion, but regardless, be ready to maximize your per acre profits with MX Series Corn by Stein. Stein has yield. Soybeans were lower on fund and technical selling. The trade is expecting a solid week-to-week advance of harvest, with weekly numbers delayed until Tuesday. Planting in Brazil is reportedly faster than the average pace. November beans were down 4 1/4 at 1287 and 3/4. January beans down 4 at 1304 and 3/4. Corn is mostly higher on fund and technical buying. Corn has been buying back, part of the drop that followed last week's larger than expected production guess. More harvest delays are likely with rain in the forecast for parts of the region. December corn was up 3 1/4 at 483. March corn up 3 at 497 and a quarter. The wheat complex was mixed. Wheat has been monitoring the Black Sea export situation along with winter wheat planting activity. U.S. wheat remains relatively high priced when compared to other exporters. In Chicago, December wheat was up 1 1/4 at 672 1/4. March wheat was up 3/4 at 686. In Kansas City, December wheat was down 4 at 715 1/4. And in Minneapolis, December wheat was down 1 1/4 at 696 1/2. Live cattle were mixed. Feeders were lower, waiting for direct business to develop. Box beef at midday was higher. December lives down 45 at 226.60. February lives up a dime at 229.57. November feeders were down 85 cents at 341.10. Hogs were up on short covering in the higher midday move in pork. Butcher hogs were down $4 than last week. The major directs had no comparison. December lean hogs were up 55 at 68.37. February lean hogs up $1.05 at 70.30. For the latest in ag news, markets, and weather, go to brownfieldagnews.com. I'm Megan Grebner for Brownfield.
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18: Sunny for this Monday afternoon, temperature around 90. Clear tonight, low in the lower 70s. More sunshine on Tuesday, high in the lower 90s, then a near 100% chance for showers on Wednesday with a high in the mid-70s. That's a look at your forecast on KMMO.

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6: Growing pushback to a deal with Russia. I'm Lisa Brady, Fox News. After President Trump announced Russia would be allowed to sell diesel to help lower prices, Fox's Jennifer Griffin.
7: There are real questions right now about whether this diesel deal that the president announced with Russia is even legal. There's a 2022 law in Congress that was passed after Russia invaded Ukraine that barred the U.S. from buying any oil products or petroleum products from Russia. So there's that. Then there's also the Lindsey Graham Sanctions Act that was passed. And now we're hearing from Congressman Brian Fitzpatrick that there's a bipartisan legislation that he's putting forward called the Ronald Reagan Peace Through Strength Act, which would further bar the U.S. from buying Russian diesel.
6: President Trump posting earlier, he made the right choice for the American people. He has also criticized Ukrainian attacks on Russian energy sites, but Ukraine's President Zelensky tells Fox Russia attacked a power plant only hours after a Trump post about a ceasefire on energy facilities.
8: We are ready today for energy ceasefire, as President Trump said. But I'm not sure that Putin is ready.
6: Meantime, British Prime

0: Minister Andy Burnham tells Parliament a suspected plot to target a U.S.-run base in England was almost certainly spurred by Iran's Revolutionary Guard.
1: We will crack down on Iran's use of criminal networks using our full range of powers to target them and their funding streams.
0: Nearly 30 countries, including the U.S., joining a statement on the new U.K. assessment. Pope Leo is scheduled for surgery, expected to be admitted to a hospital in Rome tomorrow to have a nodule removed from his lung.
2: He's scheduled to make an 11-day, three-country apostolic journey to South America in November. The Vatican said the trip is still planned. We don't know exactly when the surgery will take place, but the Pope should be in the hospital for about a week.
0: Fox's Lauren Green, the 71-year-old Pope, revealing the discovery of that nodule yesterday. 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
0: A 14-year-old detained after a school shooting in France.
5: The teenager is suspected of opening fire at his middle school principal and a teacher in Aubagne in the south of France. Both suffered wounds to their legs. He went on to fire multiple shots across two floors of the building. A third staff member disarmed the boy in what's being described as an act of extreme courage. Prosecutors say the weapon was a shotgun smuggled into school inside a guitar case. France has been hit by weeks of protests where students have barricaded schools, demanding better facilities and more teachers. But this shooting is not thought to be related. Jonathan Savage, Fox News.
0: A federal judge just ordering a 24-hour halt to tree cutting at the East Potomac Golf Course, a historic D.C. golf course that's been part of President Trump's renovation plans in the nation's capital. The judge's temporary order follows a three-hour hearing where she accused the government of deceiving her with its actions over the holiday weekend, beginning that tree cutting with little notification to plaintiffs in a lawsuit aiming to halt renovation plans. There's a new number one player in men's tennis.
6: Alexander Zverev clinching the number one spot in the year-end ATP rankings. Zverev becoming the first German to earn the honor and the oldest player to accomplish the feat for the first time at 29 years and 217 days old. He began 2026 without having won a major title, but Zverev captured both the French and U.S. Open Grand Slams this year, the German finishing more than 800 points ahead of the injured Yannick Sinner. Carlos Alcaraz ended 2025 as the world number one. Frank Lanza, Fox News.
0: An hour to the close on Wall Street. Stocks remain mixed. Right now, the Dow up 178 points, but the S&P down 11, the NASDAQ down 133. I'm Lisa Brady. This is Fox News.
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10: 2:06 on a Monday afternoon. Look at your forecast on KMMO. Looking at lots of sunshine around the area. A few clouds scattered about here and there. Temperatures that are hovering around 90 degrees at the moment. And that's where the forecast says we should average for this afternoon. Along with a breeze out of the southwest, 15 to 20, gusting up to 30 at times. Clear for tonight, low around 70. Southwest wind 10 to 15, gusts up to 30 in the evening. Sunshine on Tuesday, a high in the lower 90s, southwest wind 5 to 10. And then a 90% chance for showers and thunderstorms Tuesday night, low in the mid-60s, southwest wind 5 to 10 becomes west after midnight. It's a near 100% chance for showers and thunderstorms on Wednesday, high in the mid-70s, northeast wind around 5. And on Thursday, a near 100% chance for showers and thunderstorms with a high in the mid-70s. As we look ahead to Friday, it'll be a partly cloudy day with the temperature a little bit cooler, around 60. Barometric pressure 29.83, humidity 41%, wind out of the south 11, gusting up to 17. 91 right now at Warrensburg, it's 89 at Concordia, 91 at Sweet Springs, and 90 in Marshall at KMMO.
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4: Look at your local closing grain prices for this Monday afternoon, 12th day of October. Beans down 4, 12.33, corn up 3, 4.43, and wheat up 1, 6.22. George Strait on KMMO.

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6: Sunny for this Monday afternoon, temperature around 90. Clear tonight, low in the lower 70s. More sunshine on Tuesday, high in the lower 90s. Then a near 100% chance for showers on Wednesday with a high in the mid 70s. That's a look at your forecast on KMMO.

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4: It's time for my dad, Trent Luce, and today's Luce Tale.
5: Do we still call this Columbus Day? I think so. We should. I'm not going to talk about Columbus today as much as I am Hernando de Soto and Ponce de Leon. Those two individuals really brought the first animals that led to the domesticated animals that we really rely upon today. And you have to wonder, back in the 1500s, we're coming in, we're populating with cattle, and I'm not ignoring the cracker cattle. The cracker cattle, I think, are absolutely phenomenal. In case I forgot to mention, all of those animals started in Florida. But if you think about how the domestication of animals has given a leg up to humanity. Back in the hunter-gatherer days, it was a struggle. And I'm not going to say it's not a struggle now, but we have accessible the nutrition that we need. And then you have people that come along trying to screw it up. I just got off of my weekly conversation with Damian Buckley from New Zealand, and he said something that just absolutely caught me by some piece of anatomy that I had to expand upon. And before we go down that path any farther, I want to remind you, Certified Piedmontese, the most tender beef on the planet, can be found on the website, cpbeef.com or goodlifeproteins.com. You don't need to go to the store. We'll deliver it to your door. We are now 1 week closer. Joe Schumacher will join me on Roll Route October 29th. And if you have information about how you've been screwed by the USDA, I want to hear from you before that day. Damien said that in New Zealand, they're now talking about a vaccination that domesticated animals will be receiving by 2028 to reduce the methane production. You know, the whole concept that cows are burping, causing methane problems. We've had a demand of 30% of the European herds to improve the climate and methane. In the United States, we have a record low. We're now coming up on 80 years since we've had this low of a breeding inventory. But all of that caused me to think, who are the growing livestock producers in the United States as it involves beef and or dairy? The feed yards that are growing the fastest are the ones that are getting huge grants from the Department of Energy for methane capture. The dairies, the only ones growing, are those that are getting huge grants for methane capture to lead to liquid natural gas to be put in a pipe and sent somewhere. So why are we incentivizing large herds in this country to capture their methane if there's people planning to stop methane excretion. Loose tails, be gentle, stay firm.
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2: 2:36 on this Monday afternoon. A look at your forecast now on KMMO, looking at sunshine around the area. A little bit on the breezy side. We've had a southerly breeze sustained between 10, 15, and 20 miles per hour with winds that have been gusting as a high of about 25 miles per hour. That came in just a few minutes ago here at the radio station. Temperature-wise, we're averaging around 90 degrees around the area, and we should remain there for the most part. Breeze out of the southwest, 15 to 20, could gust up to 30 at times. Clear for tonight, low around 70. Southwest wind 10 to 15, gusts up to 30 in the evening. Sunshine on Tuesday, a high in the lower 90s. Southwest wind 5 to 10. And a 90% chance for showers and thunderstorms Tuesday night, low temperature in the mid-60s, and a southwest wind 5 to 10 becomes west after midnight. It's a near 100% chance for showers and thunderstorms on Wednesday with a high in the mid-70s and a northeast wind around 5, and Thursday a 100% chance for showers and thunderstorms again with a temperature in the mid-70s. As we look ahead to Friday, partly cloudy, high around 60. Barometric pressure 29.83, humidity 40%, wind out of the south 12, gusting up to 19. Currently 88 degrees at Lexington, it's 89 degrees at Higginsville, 91 degrees at Alma, and 91 in Marshall at KMMO.
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5: Cattle and quarter mix Monday, soybeans finished lower and hogs closed higher. I'm John Perkins with a Brownfield Market Update. Speed wins, that's why Stein is focused on delivering higher yielding genetics faster than the competition, and why they release more new Enlist E3 lines than any other company. Stein has yield. Soybeans were down, expecting good harvest progress. November beans were 4 1/4 lower at 1287 and 3/4. January was down 4 at 1304 and 3/4. Corn was steady to firm, buying back part of Friday's drop. December was up 3 1/4 at 483. March was 3 higher at 497 1/4. Live cattle were mixed and feeders were lower ahead of widespread direct business. December live was down 45 at 226.60. February was up a dime at 229.57. November feeders were down 85 at 341.10. And on short covering, December hogs were up 55 at 68.37. February was $1.05 higher at 70.30. Now here's Megan Grebner with your full look at cash livestock. Megan?
6: Thanks, John. Direct cash cattle trade activity was quiet Monday. Show lists for the week are lower in Texas and Kansas, but steady in Nebraska. Bids and asking prices didn't surface. Significant trade volume will likely be delayed until sometime Thursday or Friday. Estimated cattle slaughter was 106,000 head, up 4,000 on the week and up about 2,000 on the year. It's a slow start to the week for the cash hog market. Processors continue to have leverage and are controlling the pace of business, which means they've been able to move needed numbers without having to get too aggressive in their procurement efforts. Demand remains crucial to this market, and while there have been some bright spots both globally and domestically, there are lingering concerns about long-term strength. The industry is also monitoring the availability of market-ready hogs. Estimated hog slaughter was 498,000 head, up 5,000 on the week and up about 18,000 on the year. With John Perkins, I'm Megan Grebner for Brownfield.
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2: Sunny for this Monday afternoon, temperature around 90. Clear tonight, low in the lower 70s. More sunshine on Tuesday, high in the lower 90s, then a near 100% chance for showers on Wednesday with a high in the mid-70s. That's a look at your forecast on KMMO.

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4: Another attempted missile attack on Saudi Arabia. I'm Lisa Brady, Fox News. Saudi officials confirming they intercepted an incoming ballistic missile today after two deadly strikes over the weekend by Iran-backed Houthi rebels on the international airport in the capital Riyadh, killing at least 14 people, including one American, wounding hundreds more.
5: This comes as Houthi rebels are now issuing a direct warning to foreign airlines against using Saudi airspace or airports inside the kingdom. The strikes against the airport and energy infrastructure in the south raise questions about if the United States could come to the defense of Saudi Arabia and launch a new round of strikes against this Iranian proxy group.
4: Fox's Trey Yingst in Tel Aviv. Delta Airlines is now delaying the start of its new nonstop flight from Atlanta to Riyadh, pushing it to March instead of this month, after an FAA warning to be cautious flying to or over Saudi Arabia. A federal judge is pausing tree cutting at the historic East Potomac Golf Course in D.C., accusing government lawyers of deceiving the court about ongoing renovations.
6: President Trump has announced plans to convert the public course into a championship-level venue. Hundreds of trees have been removed. Judge Anna Reyes ordered the tree cutting halted for at least 24 hours and threatened to extend the order another 2 weeks. The judge has previously required a preservationist group be notified before major work is done on the golf course as part of a legal challenge.
4: Fox's Jared Halpern at the White House. The Trump administration argues the tree removal is routine maintenance and unrelated to the proposed overhaul. Minnesota Congresswoman Ilhan Omar accusing the president of political intimidation, posting that a search of her D.C. home earlier today is part of an effort to weaponize federal law enforcement. The Justice Department says that search by Homeland Security investigators was authorized.

0: charged by a federal judge as part of an ongoing criminal probe. The Dow up 195 at the bell. 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
0: Multiple states recovering from the impacts of Hurricane Isaias, which made landfall in the Florida Panhandle Friday night and then kept going.
6: Several tornadoes were confirmed throughout North and South Carolina over the weekend. A man in Greenwood County, South Carolina, died when a tree fell on his home. Airport officials in Raleigh, North Carolina, initiated a ground stop briefly Sunday after radar spotted a tornado in the area. No damage was reported there, but there was damage in several other counties, including downed trees and power lines. The roof was ripped off a Town Place Suites in Fayetteville, North Carolina, and a tractor trailer and camper were seen flipped over outside of a Sam's Club.
0: Fox's Jessica Rosenthal. Several other storm-related deaths also reported, including from falling trees in Florida and Alabama. Actress Selma Blair is arrested, accused of attacking flight attendants.
7: It happened on a Delta flight heading from L.A. to New York's JFK Airport. TMZ is reporting it started about a few hours in when Selma Blair tries to open up the plane door. Then, when they try to stop her, there's some type of altercation, and she punches one flight attendant. She bites another. At least one crew member was hospitalized. Blair's representative says she suffered a medical emergency.
0: Fox's Alexis McAdams. Blair was diagnosed with multiple sclerosis in 2018. The FBI is investigating the airplane incident. Two Americans win this year's final Nobel Prize.
8: American-born economists Robert E. Hall and Michael Woodford have received the Nobel Memorial Prize in Economics. Their work involves helping governments and central banks to manage economic shocks such as inflation or an energy crisis. Hall is affiliated with Stanford University in California, Woodford with Columbia in New York. It's the final prize to be given out this year by the Royal Swedish Academy of Sciences. It's worth $1.2 million.
0: Fox's Jenny Cosola. Recapping stocks, a mixed finish. The Dow up 195, but the S&P and the NASDAQ in the red. Elisa Brady, Fox News.
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13: 3:06 on a Monday afternoon as we look at your forecast on KMMO. We're looking at sunshine around the area, a few high-level clouds scattered about here and there, temperatures that are around the 90-degree mark for the most part. We do have a few locations that are a few degrees warmer than that at the moment. We will continue with the sunny sky and breezy conditions. That wind has been out of the south and southwest between 10 and 15 miles miles per hour sustained so far. We've had a 24 mile per hour wind gust that occurred a little under an hour ago this afternoon. We will continue with a mostly clear sky as we make our way through the evening and overnight hours. Low tonight around 70 and a southwest wind 15 to 20 with gusts up to 30, eventually diminishing to 5 to 10, gusting up to 20 after midnight tonight. Sunny day on Tuesday, temperature in the lower 90s, southwest wind 5 to 10, and then rain moves in Tuesday night. It'll be a 90% chance for showers and thunderstorms. Low in the mid-60s, a southwest wind 5 to 10 becomes west after midnight. Near 100% chance for showers and thunderstorms on Wednesday, temperature in the mid-70s, northeast wind around 5. And on Thursday, a near 100% chance for showers and thunderstorms with a high in the mid-70s. And then a partly cloudy day on Friday with a high around 60. Barometric pressure 29.80, humidity 39%, wind out of the south 11, gusting up to 17. Currently 89 degrees at Chillicothe. It's 88 degrees at Brookfield. Carrollton reporting in with 92 degrees, and it's 91 in Marshall at KMMO.
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3: Sunny for this Monday afternoon, temperature around 90. Clear tonight, low in the lower 70s. More sunshine on Tuesday, high in the lower 90s. Then a near 100% chance for showers on Wednesday with a high in the mid 70s. That's a look at your forecast on KMMO. Right here.

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5: 3:30, sunshine 91 degrees. 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
6: Thank you and good afternoon. A Higbee driver was treated for moderate injury after his pickup went off a Randolph County roadway and struck a tree last night. I'll have more on that in other news right after this.
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6: Insurance. A Higbee driver was treated for moderate injury after his pickup went off a Randolph County roadway and struck a tree last night. The Missouri State Highway Patrol says the 25-year-old man swerved to miss a deer as he was heading south on Route 3, about a mile north of Roanoke. Troopers say that the pickup went off the left side of the roadway and struck a tree. The man was taken to a Columbia hospital. Troopers noted that the driver was wearing his seatbelt at the time of the crash, which occurred at around 8:30 p.m. Trails Regional Library is inviting the public to attend a community engagement forum later this month in Concordia. The forum, scheduled for the morning of October 27th at the Concordia Lions Club, is titled Your Voice, Your Library, Your Community, Our Future. Community leaders, parents and families, and other community members will have the opportunity to share ideas and discuss priorities for the regional library system that has 9 branches across Johnson and Lafayette counties. A light breakfast will be served, but seating is limited to 60 people, and advance reservations are required. Interested participants can submit a reservation by emailing the Trails Regional Library or by completing an online form at the library's website. We have a link to that form posted with this story on our website at kmmo.com. RSVPs are due at noon on October 20th. The Moberly City Council accepted a grant award from the Missouri Department of Natural Resources to evaluate the feasibility of connecting wastewater flow to 2 other Randolph County cities. The resolution passed by the council last week accepted a $62,500 grant award through DNR's Clean Water State Revolving Fund. Community Relations Manager Scott McGarvey says this grant award funds an evaluation to determine if the village of Cairo and the city of Jacksonville can be connected to the city of Moberly's wastewater collection and treatment system.
7: This is just the beginning of that conversation. Is this possible? Is this, what does this look like? What's the cost involved? And can we take that on in our system? And then also, does the state want to provide the funding for that? So they're providing $62,500 to do the feasibility study. This is all the engineering and that kind of work to find out if this is possible. And then once that report comes back, we'll have a conversation with the state and with those two cities to find out if this is something we want to move forward with.
6: This is a 100% grant with no cost to the city. McGarvey says this evaluation is part of a larger wastewater collection project.
7: We've already received funds for Highway JJ. We're going to connect three different lagoons to our wastewater collection system. That project is currently in the mix. We're looking at that right now. This is the next step in that process, that the state is looking to take these larger lagoons offline and be able to treat that wastewater more efficiently.
6: The Moberly City Council will next meet on Monday, October 19th. 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I'm Austin Boland.
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5: 3:34 on this Monday afternoon. Look at your forecast on KMMO. Sunshine around the area, a few clouds scattered about here and there. Temperatures that are averaging around 90. It's been somewhat on the breezy side. That wind out of the south and southwest sustaining between 10, 15, sometimes 20 miles per hour. We've had a peak wind gust so far this afternoon of 24 miles per hour. We will continue with the breezy conditions as we make our way through the evening hours, perhaps gusting up to 30 miles per hour at times. And then as we head into the overnight hours, those winds should diminish to around 5 to 10 miles per hour, with occasional gusts up to 20 after midnight tonight. We'll have a mostly clear sky tonight, low temperature around 70. Sunshine on Tuesday, high in the lower 90s, southwest wind 5 to 10. Then rain moves in Tuesday night, 90% chance for showers and thunderstorms with a low in the mid-60s. Southwest wind 5 to 10 becomes west after midnight. Near 100% chance for showers and thunderstorms Wednesday, high in the mid-70s, northeast wind around 5. And that near 100% chance for showers and thunderstorms continues into Thursday with a high in the mid-70s. And then partly cloudy on Friday with a high around 60. Barometric pressure 29.80, humidity 39%, wind out of the south-southwest 13, gusting up to 18. Currently, it is 90 at Chillicothe, 91 degrees at Brookfield, 93 degrees now at Carrollton, and 91 degrees in Marshall at KMMO.
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5: When you need
6: enjoy us. Sunshine the rest of this Monday afternoon, mostly clear through the evening and overnight hours. We'll go from temperatures averaging today around 90 to lows tonight around 70. Sunshine on Tuesday, a high in the lower 90s, and then a near 100% chance for showers and thunderstorms on Wednesday, high in the mid-70s. That's a look at your forecast on KMMO.

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2: President Trump calls it the right choice for the American people. Lisa Brady, Fox News. He's defending a deal to allow Russia to sell diesel fuel, aiming to help lower prices, though some in Congress are questioning whether it's legal because of existing sanctions over the war in Ukraine. And Ukraine's President Zelensky tells Fox Russia bombed a power plant only hours after a Trump post about a ceasefire on energy targets.
3: The communication from Russia was very clear that they don't know anything about the energy ceasefire. And it's a pity because they always, they will find any kind of reasons not to stop this war.
2: President Zelensky calling for more pressure on Russia and saying Ukraine would comply with an energy ceasefire. President Trump has criticized Ukraine's strikes on Russian energy sites. Iran-backed Houthi rebels reportedly claiming responsibility for another attempted ballistic missile attack on an airport in the Saudi capital today, this time intercepted after attacks over the weekend that killed 14 people, injuring hundreds, and renewing questions about any potential U.S. action to help the Saudis. Just getting reports the FBI is issuing a summons accusing actress Selma Blair of assaults on a plane. A federal official tells the Associated Press there's no court date set yet. Blair is accused of trying to open a door on a Delta jet while traveling from L.A. to New York yesterday, then assaulting flight attendants who intervened, accused of punching one and biting another.
4: The plane did land at JFK safely. Police were waiting, and it didn't stop there. This is the part where it even escalates further. So the plane lands, and then Blair repeatedly kicks a Port Authority police officer in the head. I guess they have these restraints around her leg. She kind of got out of them. And according to witnesses, it went off the rails. Then once she gets to the hospital in New York, she assaults a nurse, according to TMZ. And they say that nurse wants to press charges.
2: Fox's Alexis McAdams, a representative for Blair, says she had a medical emergency. The 54-year-old was diagnosed with multiple sclerosis in 2018. 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
4: I will not be silenced. That reaction from Minnesota Congresswoman Ilhan Omar, whose D.C. residence was searched by federal investigators earlier today.
5: Usually, not always, when Homeland Security Investigations, HSI, is involved, there's some sort of immigration angle to an investigation. HSI led the scene today, not the FBI. We were on scene this morning where HSI agents were taking several boxes out of the congresswoman's home. She posted on social media, quote, "I'm okay, make no mistake, this is an attempt to target political enemies and weaponized federal law enforcement."
4: Fox's David Sputt in Washington. The progressive Democrat who's seeking a fourth term, accusing the president of targeting her with baseless lies for 10 years. The Justice Department says a federal judge authorized a warrant for the search as part of a federal criminal investigation. A united front against Iran and a new joint statement from nearly 30 countries, including the U.S., condemning violent attacks and the suspected plot to target a U.S.-run airbase in England.
6: This joint statement was prompted by the U.K.'s assessment that Iran was almost certainly behind the security alert at RAF Fairford last month. It condemns lethal plotting, arson, sabotage, cyber attacks, and other hybrid activities. There's also a reference to a recent campaign of attacks across Europe targeting Jewish communities, Iranian journalists, and U.S. interests.
4: Fox's Jonathan Savage. Iran has denied involvement in the airbase incident. Pope Leo is expected to be admitted to a hospital in Rome tomorrow to have a nodule removed from his lung.
7: The Illinois native is in relatively good health and is known to be quite energetic, enjoys sports and plays tennis. Only his doctors know how serious it could be. Pope Leo is scheduled to make an 11-day, three-country apostolic journey to South America in November. The Vatican said the trip is still planned.
4: Fox's Lauren Green. A mixed finish on Wall Street. The Dow up 195 points. The S&P and the NASDAQ finish in the red. I'm Lisa Brady, Fox News.
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12: Oh. 4:06 on a Monday afternoon as we look at your forecast on KMMO. We're looking at sunshine around the area. You might notice a few clouds scattered about here and there, but those are few and far between, and most of them actually have moved out of the immediate area. That leaves us with lots of blue sky, temperature that has been averaging around 90 this afternoon. We will continue with a mostly clear sky through the evening and overnight hours, low tonight around 70. That wind continues out of the southwest, 15 to 20, gusting up to 30 through the evening, eventually diminishing to between 5 and 10 miles per hour, gusting up to 20 after midnight tonight. So, near 100, or on Tuesday, a sunny day with a high in the lower 90s, southwest wind 5 to 10. 90% chance for showers and thunderstorms Tuesday night, low in the mid-60s, southwest wind 5 to 10, becomes west after midnight. And then a near 100% chance for showers and thunderstorms on Wednesday, with a high in the mid-70s and a northeast wind around 5. Looking ahead to Thursday, more of the same. Near 100% chance for showers and thunderstorms, high on Thursday in the mid-70s, and then back to a partly cloudy sky on Friday with a high around 60. Barometric pressure 29.80, humidity 38%, wind out of the south 15, gusting up to 25. Currently, we have 91 degrees at Moberly. Salisbury also reporting in with 91 degrees. It's 91 at Brunswick and 90 in Marshall at KMMO.
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5: Enjoy sunshine the rest of this Monday afternoon, mostly clear through the evening and overnight hours. We'll go from temperatures averaging today around 90 to lows tonight around 70. Sunshine on Tuesday, a high in the lower 90s, and then a near 100% chance for showers and thunderstorms on Wednesday, high in the mid-70s. That's a look at your forecast on KMI.
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6: For 30, sunshine 90 degrees. 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
7: Thank you and good afternoon. A Higbee driver was treated for moderate injury after his pickup went off a Randolph County roadway and struck a tree last night. I'll have more on that in other news right after this.
8: Temperatures are expected to climb into the upper 80s and lower 90s Monday and Tuesday. Jordan Didio, a meteorologist with the National Weather Service in Springfield, says this kind of October is far from normal.
9: We're about 15 to 20 degrees above our climatological average.
8: Didio says by Friday, much cooler, drier weather is expected across Missouri. And in southwest Missouri, a dangerous climb down Table Rock Dam ended with a rescue and a federal summons.
10: A man became stranded Sunday after authorities say he did not bring enough rope to make it down the dam near Branson. He was rescued by Branson firefighters after he became stranded and brought the man safely to the ground. The U.S. Army Corps of Engineers issued him a federal summons, and the Taney County Sheriff's Office detained the man and gave him a trespassing citation.
8: That's Matt Pilger. And Governor Mike Kehoe orders dyed diesel can be used by motor vehicles for any purpose on Missouri-operated highways. This is Missouri Net.
11: America's story is 250 years strong, built on freedom, determination, hard work, and the pioneering spirit that shaped this country. While WK hasn't been here from the very beginning, our family of hardworking professionals and customers have shared in the American story for 107 years. This is Kyle Weymouth. Since 1919, we've had the privilege of serving generations of families across Sedalia and West Central Missouri. Thank you for allowing WK to be a part of your family's story. Here's to America's past, our shared future, and many more miles together.
7: Today, a Higbee driver was treated for moderate injury after his pickup went off a Randolph County roadway and struck a tree last night. The Missouri State Highway Patrol says the 25-year-old man swerved to miss a deer as he was heading south on Route 3, about a mile north of Roanoke. Troopers say that the pickup went off the left side of the roadway and struck a tree. The man was taken to a Columbia hospital. Troopers noted that the driver was wearing his seatbelt at the time of the crash, which occurred at around 8:30 p.m. Trails Regional Library is inviting the public to attend a community engagement forum later this month in Concordia. The forum, scheduled for the morning of October 27th at the Concordia Lions Club, is titled Your Voice, Your Library, Your Community, Our Future. Community leaders, parents and families, and other community members will have the opportunity to share ideas and discuss priorities for the regional library system that has 9 branches across Johnson and Lafayette counties. A light breakfast will be served, but seating is limited to 60 people, and advance reservations are required. Interested participants can submit a reservation by emailing the Trails Regional Library or by completing an online form at the library's website. We have a link to that form posted with this story on our website at kmmo.com. RSVPs are due at noon on October 20th. The Moberly City Council accepted a grant award from the Missouri Department of Natural Resources to evaluate the feasibility of connecting wastewater flow to two other Randolph County cities. The resolution passed by the council last week accepted a $62,500 grant award through DNR's Clean Water State Revolving Fund. Community Relations Manager Scott McGarvey says this grant award funds an evaluation to determine if the village of Cairo and the city of Jacksonville can be connected to the city of Moberly's wastewater collection and treatment system.
12: This is just the beginning of that conversation. Is this possible? Is this, what does this look like? What's the cost involved? And can we take that on in our system? And then also, does the state want to provide the funding for that? So they're providing $62,500 to do the feasibility study. This is all the engineering and that kind of work to find out if this is possible. And then once that report comes back, we'll have a conversation with the state and with those two cities to find out if this is something we want to move forward with.
7: This is a 100% grant with no cost to the city. McGarvey says this evaluation is part of a larger wastewater collection project.
12: We've already received funds for Highway JJ. We're going to connect three different lagoons to our wastewater collection system. That project is currently in the mix. We're looking at that right now. This is the next step in that process, that the state is looking to take these larger lagoons offline and be able to treat that wastewater more efficiently.
7: The Moberly City Council will next meet on Monday, October 19th. 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I'm Austin.
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6: 2:30, or make that 4:35 on this Monday afternoon. As we look at your forecast on KMMO, we're looking at temperatures that are in the upper 80s to around 90 degrees. A few stations got into the lower 90s this afternoon, some still hovering around the 90 degree mark. We'll continue with a mostly clear and breezy conditions through the evening hours. And maybe a little bit calmer overnight tonight in terms of the winds. Those winds have been out of the south and southwest, sustaining between, say, 10 and 15 miles per hour. We've had a peak wind gust of 27 miles per hour. That occurred about 6 minutes ago, around 4:30 this afternoon here at the radio station. Those winds continue out of the southwest, gusting up to 30 this evening, eventually 5 to 10, gusting up to 20 after midnight. Sunny day on Tuesday, high tomorrow in the lower 90s, southwest wind 5 to 10. Tuesday night, 90% chance for showers and thunderstorms, low in the mid-60s, southwest wind 5 to 10, becoming west after midnight, and a near 100% chance for showers and thunderstorms on Wednesday, with the temperature in the mid-70s and a northeast wind around 5. Looking ahead to Thursday, we continue to have a near 100% chance for showers and thunderstorms, high in the mid-70s, and on Friday, partly cloudy, high around 60. Barometric pressure 29.80, humidity 37%, wind out of the south 12, gusting up to 19. 91 right now at Fayette. It's 89 degrees at Glasgow. Slater reporting in with 89 degrees, and it's 90 in Marshall at KMMO.
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4: It is time once again for our daily installment of Sports Q&A here on KMMO, brought to you by our good friends at Viking Athletic Goods on the Square, downtown Marshall. Austin Boland joining me once again. Austin, well, it certainly was a nice weekend. Did you get out and enjoy it?
5: Yeah, a little bit. Definitely on the warmer side, but not too bad overall. So
4: yeah,
5: I do hope it kind of cools off a little bit more, though. I really do miss the fall temperatures. So.
4: Yeah. It's been kind of a late summer temperature-wise. At least humidity has been low. I actually did, despite the fact that it was above 90 degrees at my house yesterday afternoon, managed to get out and sit on the porch and enjoy myself. It was a dry 90 degrees, and that makes all the difference in terms of how comfortable you feel. But I agree, it's a little bit warm for this time of year. It's time to see some, I don't know, maybe some 60s, mm-hmm. some 70s, somewhere around there.
5: Yeah.
4: You know, I have all those sweaters just waiting to be worn in the fall weather. Well, I'm sure it'll come soon enough. Well, of course, fall, we are talking football. Had no Chiefs action over the weekend, but plenty of football to be had. And so I thought we would do an NFL question, a bit of history on today's Sports Q&A question. It is Monday. That means our Sports Q&A prize is a $25 gift card to the Vault Ristorante in downtown Sedalia to the first caller with the correct answer to this Sports Q&A question. Who is the only player in NFL history to win a Super Bowl MVP award while playing for the losing team? Was that A, Tom Brady, B, Jerry Rice, C, Chuck Howley, or D, Kurt Warner? Again, who is the only player in NFL history to win a Super Bowl MVP award while playing for the losing team? Is it A, Tom Brady, B, Jerry Rice, C, Chuck Howley, or D, Kurt Warner? 886-5666, toll-free 800-727-5666. First one in with the correct answer to our Sports Q&A question, getting that $25 gift card to the Vault Ristorante in downtown Sedalia. And now with sports brought to you by Viking Athletic Goods, here's Austin Boland.
5: The final fall baseball games of the season are this afternoon, when Linn County Meadville visits Bevier, while Buckland and Macon County travel north to Green City. Elsewhere on today's high school sports schedule, in girls softball action, BKN Thunder is at Atlanta. Linn County is at Bevier. Centralia at Bowling Green. New Bloomfield at California. Smith Cotton at Camdenton. Hamilton Penny at Cameron. Trenton is at Chillicothe. Lawson is at East Buchanan. Truman is at Excelsior Springs. Gallatin at Gilman City, Tri-County. Westrand is at Glasgow. Buckland Macon County at Green City. South Callaway at Hallsville Columbia Christian Fellowship. North Shelby is at Harrisburg. Knobnoster is at Lexington. Warrensburg at Lone Jack. Moberly is at Mark Twain. Harrisonville at Oak Grove. Slater Malta Bend at Pilot Grove. East Harrison at Polo. Carrollton is at Richmond. Jamestown at St. Elizabeth. Monroe City at Salisbury. Northeast Cairo at South Shelby, and Macon is at Tolton Catholic. In boys' soccer action, Savannah is at Chillicothe, Smith Cotton JV at Green Ridge Coal Camp, KC Lutheran is at Knobnoster, Columbia Christian Fellowship is at Lamont, and Stover is at Smithton. In girls' volleyball action scheduled for today, Hamilton Penny is at Brookfield, Coal Camp is at California, Bowling Green at Centralia, St. Joseph Benton at Chillicothe, Smith Cotton is at Eldon, Bunston at Eugene, Richmond is at Holden, Carrollton at Knobnoster, Faith Christian at Lawson, Tipton is at Lincoln, Hallsville at Montgomery County, Crestridge is at northwest of Hughesville, Sacred Heart at Osceola, Odessa at Pleasant Hill, New Bloomfield at Prairie Home, Versailles at Southern Boone, Skyline is at Stover, Oreck at Sweet Springs, Lexington is at Trenton, Clinton at Warrensburg, and Concordia is at Windsor. That's a look at sports this hour on KMMO. I'm Austin Bowler.
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4: All right, Austin Bolin, we're talking about the only player in NFL history to win a Super Bowl MVP award while playing for the losing team. Was that Tom Brady, Jerry Rice, Chuck Howley, or Kurt Warner?
5: Yeah, well, I think this happened at one of the first few Super Bowls in NFL history, and I think it was Chuck Howley who won the Super Bowl MVP award for the Dallas Cowboys, I believe. Really ugly game against Baltimore, and he came up with a couple of turnovers on defense, and I think he was ultimately named the Super Bowl MVP for that. So Howley's going to be my guest for this one.
4: Yeah, you got it. Yeah, 1971 in Super Bowl V. He was a linebacker for the Dallas Cowboys. His team lost 16-13 to the Baltimore Colts. He intercepted two passes and recovered a fumble during the game, making history as both the first defensive player and the only member of a losing team to ever win the award.
5: Yeah, you don't see that nowadays. Usually the voters will find somebody that they find deserving on the winning team to award the Super Bowl MVP award to, even if the player's on offense or defense. So, yeah, we might never see a losing player get Super Bowl MVP again.
4: That's sort of like a consolation prize in a way, isn't it? I guess you could say.
5: I mean, I think Howley would rather have the Super Bowl trophy rather than the MVP award.
4: Yes,
5: but
4: most certainly. Yeah. So. Well, good job, Austin Bolin, and good job, Russ Mitchell of Marshall Junction, who called in and had that question answered correctly, had a lot of votes for Kurt Warner in that. So. Yeah. Well, good job, Russ, and good job, Austin, and we'll do it again tomorrow. We play Sports Q&A weekday afternoons 4:45 here on KMMO.
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5: To sign a deal. I'm Lisa Lucera, Fox News. President Trump reacting after Ukraine's President Volodymyr Zelensky says Russia is still striking Ukraine's energy facilities after the president claimed there was an energy ceasefire.
6: Zelensky and Putin have to get together and end that ridiculous war. This month they lost 32,000 people in that war, and it's ridiculous. So they have to get together and get it done.
5: The president made the comments before heading to Ohio for a campaign rally in support of Senator John Husted. This is a group of seven lawmakers on the Senate Foreign Relations Committee condemned President Trump's deal for to purchase diesel from Russia.
7: Calling on him to reverse course on the agreement they say runs directly counter to a 2022 congressional ban, asserting in a statement Sunday that Congress made clear the U.S. should not import oil from Russia until it ends its aggression against Ukraine and ceases threats against our NATO allies. The statement signed by Republican Senator Susan Collins, Lisa Murkowski, Tom Tillis, and John Curtis, and Democrats, Senators Jeanne Shaheen and Richard Blumenthal, the president's defenders, saying he's trying to bring prices down and has to make tough decisions.
5: Fox's Lillian Wu, Saudi Arabia investigating how its air defenses failed to intercept missiles and drones fired by an Iran-backed group. The attack on Riyadh Airport killed at least 13 people and wounded over 300.
8: Houthi rebels are now issuing a direct warning to foreign airlines against using Saudi airspace or airports inside the kingdom.
5: Fox's Trey Yingston, Tel Aviv. The Saudis are seeking more direct U.S. involvement in their fight against the Houthis. In a statement, the leader of Turkey condemning the attack on Saudi Arabia in the strongest terms. Wall Street stocks kicked off a busy week with mixed trading that kept the market near its all-time high. The Dow gained 195, the Nasdaq off 120, the S&P fell 4 points. 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
2: Double murder-suicide in Northern California involving a former member of law enforcement.
3: Marin County Sheriff's Office responding to a shots-fired call at a home Sunday evening, finding three people fatally shot inside. Officials identifying the three as 68-year-old Kevin Mannix, a former San Francisco Police Department sergeant, his 65-year-old wife, Ann, a retired San Francisco Police deputy chief, and their 24-year-old daughter, Catherine. The department revealing they believe Mr. Mannix shot his family before turning the gun on himself. The San Francisco Police Officers Association taking to Facebook to say the suspected murder-suicide has left our entire SFPD family reeling, adding there are no words that can fully capture the depth of this tragedy, nor are there simple answers to the painful questions we are all asking. Kristen Goodwin, Fox News.
2: American economists Robert E. Hall and Michael Woodford have won the Nobel Memorial Prize in Economics for their work on models that have helped governments and central banks manage economic shocks like energy crises and inflation. There's a new number one player in men's tennis.
4: Alexander Zverev clinching the number one spot in the year-end ATP rankings. Zverev becoming the first German to earn the honor and the oldest player to accomplish the feat for the first time at 29 years and 217 days old. He began 2026 without having won a major title, but Zverev captured both the French and U.S. Open Grand Slams this year, the German finishing more than 800 points ahead of the injured Jannik Sinner. Carlos Alcaraz ended 2025 as the world number one.
2: Fox's Frank Lanza. San Francisco 49ers linebacker Dre Greenlaw suspended for one game after headbutting Seattle's Ernest Jones. Greenlaw will meet San Francisco's game next Monday night against Washington, pending an appeal on Tuesday. I'm Lee Silasara. This is Fox News.
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7: 5:06 on a Monday afternoon. It was a sunny afternoon around the area where temperatures topped out pretty much around the 90 degree mark on average here at the radio station. We did manage to get up to 91 degrees. There were a few 92 degree readings at a few of the weather stations. It was also a rather breezy afternoon, as you have probably noticed if you stepped outside. We've had winds sustaining out of the south and southwest between 10 and 15 miles per hour. We had a peak wind gust of 27 miles per hour. That was just shy of 4:30 this afternoon. As we head through the evening and overnight hours, it'll continue to be breezy through the evening with those winds continuing out of the southwest 15 to 20, occasionally gusting up to 30, but eventually settle down to between 5 and 10 miles per hour, gusting up to 20 after midnight tonight. Low temperature will be around 70 under a mostly clear sky. Sunshine again on Tuesday, high back into the lower 90s, southwest wind 5 to 10, and then some rain moves in beginning Tuesday night. It'll be a 90% chance for showers and thunderstorms with a low in the mid-60s. Southwest wind 5 to 10 becomes west after midnight. Near 100% chance for showers and thunderstorms on Wednesday with a high in the mid-70s and a northeast wind around 5. Thursday, another near 100% chance for showers and thunderstorms, temperature in the mid-70s, and then it'll be a partly cloudy Friday with a high around 60. Barometric pressure 29.80, humidity 35%, wind out of the south 11, gusting up to 16. 90 right now at Columbia. Boonville reporting in with 90 degrees, and at Blackwater, 90 degrees there, it's 89 in Marshall at KMMO.
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6: Enjoy sunshine the rest of this Monday afternoon, mostly clear through the evening and overnight hours. We'll go from temperatures averaging today around 90 to lows tonight around 70. Sunshine on Tuesday, a high in the lower 90s, and then a near 100% chance for showers and thunderstorms on Wednesday, high in the mid-70s. That's a look at your forecast on KMMO. It's the-

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4: 5:30, sunshine 89 degrees. 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
5: Thank you and good afternoon. A series of forums are scheduled for later this month to introduce community members to the candidates who could become the next president for State Fair Community College. I'll have more on that in other news right after this.
6: MissouriNet News, I'm Cameron Connor. A nearly $549 million lawsuit claims Missouri shortchanged Lincoln University for decades by not providing its full share of matching land grant funding. The lawsuit seeks to recover that money and prevent future funding gaps. Stephanie Boykin, a member of the Missouri Legislative Black Caucus, says lawmakers have a chance to address the issue next season.
7: Filing legislation as relates to this issue is certainly not off the table, but we're gathering more information, and as we get closer to the start of the session, there'll be additional information coming from Black Caucus leadership.
6: In other news, much of Missouri will see near-record heat today and tomorrow, with highs reaching the upper 80s and lower 90s. The National Weather Service says showers and thunderstorms will spread across parts of the state from Tuesday night through Thursday. The change will affect most of the state as a cold front moves through the region. By Friday, much cooler and drier fall weather is expected. 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
5: A series of forums are scheduled for later this month to introduce community members to the candidates who could become the next president of State Fair Community College. The forums are set to take place the week of October 26th, with 2 sessions each day in the Stauffacher Theater and a social hour each evening in the Thompson Conference Center. Outgoing President Dr. Brent Bates says the committee reviewing applications is close to naming the finalists.
9: The application period has ended and our search committee has begun review of applicants. We had a large pool of applicants for this position because State Fair Community College is a really good job, a great place to work, and great communities supporting the college. So that committee has narrowed down the candidates.
5: Bates says community members will have the chance to submit questions for the finalists ahead of time through SFCC's website.
9: We'll have some public sessions where people can come in and meet the candidates and ask questions of them and provide input to the selection committee and to our Board of Trustees. The Board of Trustees is ultimately charged with hiring the president. They'll take that input into account in their decision.
5: With the candidate forums later this month, the State Fair Board of Trustees has pushed back their monthly meeting to the morning of October 31st, with a closed session to follow for formal interviews. The next president is expected to begin in the role on January 1st, when Bates becomes president emeritus. A Higbee driver was treated for moderate injury after his pickup went off a Randolph County roadway and struck a tree last night. The Missouri State Highway Patrol says the 25-year-old man swerved to miss a deer as he was heading south on Route 3, about a mile north of Roanoke. Troopers say that the pickup went off the left side of the roadway and struck a tree. The man was taken to a Columbia hospital. Troopers noted that the driver was wearing his seatbelt at the time of the crash, which occurred at around 8:30 p.m. Sales and use tax collections for Saline County remain on track to increase from the previous year. The county's sales tax collections in September totaled over $121,000, up $3,100 from the same month a year ago. While it's a drop of almost $8,400 from the previous month, Saline County remains on track for an increase of 2.9% for the year. Similar totals were also reported for the county's economic development and law enforcement sales taxes. Use tax collections, however, were slightly higher in September, increasing by $515 to nearly $99,700. That's also a 31% jump from the same month a year ago. On average, use tax collections have totaled $95,700 per month in 2026, up 3.1% from a year ago. The figures were from taxes collected in September by the Missouri Department of Revenue and remitted to the county last week. Saline County Treasurer Jared Brewer presented the figures at Wednesday's meeting of the Saline County Commission. The totals reflect taxes collected countywide and not any individual city's totals. 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I'm Austin Bolt.
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5: No services will be held for 70-year-old Teresa Gale Dennis of Sedalia, who died Saturday. Weicker Funeral Home is handling the arrangements. Graveside service for 100-year-old Alma Lee Severe of Houstonia, who died Thursday, will be held tomorrow morning at 10:30 a.m. at Fairview Cemetery in Sweet Springs. Arrangements are under the direction of Campbell Lewis Funeral Home in Sweet Springs. Memorial Mass for 87-year-old David Curry of Sedalia, who died Sunday, will be held at 11 a.m. Friday at the Sacred Heart Chapel of St. Vincent de Paul Catholic Church. Visitation will be held from 4:30 to 7:30 p.m. Wednesday at the church. Interment will be held at Crown Hill Cemetery. Graveside service for 82-year-old Susan Ann Erickson of Marshall, who died Friday, will be held at 2 p.m. Friday, October 16th, at High Hill Cemetery in Slater. Campbell Lewis Funeral Home in Marshall is in charge of the arrangements. Massive Christian burial for 78-year-old Selma Ann Shupp of Pilot Grove, who died Sunday, will be held at 10 a.m. Monday at St. Joseph Catholic Church in Pilot Grove, with burial to follow at St. Martin's Cemetery. Prayers of the Rosary will be held at 3 p.m. Sunday, with visitation to follow until 5. Arrangements are in the care of Meisenheimer Page Daddy Funeral Home in Pilot Grove. You can view the funeral notices and obituaries, as well as news stories, 24 hours a day on our website, kmmo.com. our Facebook page, Real Radio KMMO, or you can download the KMMO app from the Apple App Store or the Google Play Store. 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I'm Austin Boland.
12: This is financial advisor Josh Dierkin from Edward Jones bringing you the daily financial market report. U.S. equity markets were mixed at the start of the week with renewed sell-off among chip makers weighing on the S&P 500 despite better performance across much of the index. Bond markets were closed for Columbus Day with French bonds, the big story in international markets as yields continue to rise on debt concerns. The U.S. dollar continued to grind higher, reaching its strongest reading against trade-weighted currencies since April of last year. Oil prices rose nearly 2% after further strife in the Middle East over the weekend, while President Trump announced that Russia and Ukraine have agreed on an energy ceasefire. Looking at U.S. equity markets today, the Dow was up 195 points at 51,850. The Nasdaq was down 120 points at 27,246. And the S&P 500 down 4 points at 7,807. In commodity markets, oil was up $1.53 at $93.40. Gold was down $24.10 at $4,192.20. Looking at stocks of interest, Walmart was up $1.73 at $113.08. ExxonMobil up $3.21 at $172.15. Procter & Gamble up $1.97 at $153.20. NVIDIA down $2.96 at $226.32. Microsoft up $6.08 at $541.15. McDonald's up 42 cents at $235.65. Meta up $24.29 at $742.96. Coca-Cola up $1.74 at $89.79. Deere & Company up $11.68 at $632.61. And Johnson & Johnson up $2.29 at $263.73. 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If you'd like additional information, please call me at 886-3002. 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
4: 5:41 on a Monday afternoon. Look at your forecast on KMMO. Well, overall, we looked at sunshine today. Our temperatures averaged between the upper 80s and lower 90s. We got up to 91 degrees here at the radio station in Marshall. Low tonight expected to be around 70. It was a somewhat blustery day as winds were out of the south and southwest, averaging between 15 and 20 miles per hour. We had a peak wind gust of 27 miles per hour, just short of 4:30 this afternoon. To this evening, those winds could still be out of the southwest, 15 to 20, occasionally gusting up to 30, but eventually they diminish to between 5 and 10 miles per hour, gusting up to 20 after midnight. Sunshine on Tuesday, a high in the lower 90s, southwest wind 5 to 10. Then rain moves in Tuesday night, 90% chance for showers and thunderstorms. Temperature in the mid-60s, southwest wind 5 to 10, becomes west after midnight. Wednesday, a near 100% chance for showers and thunderstorms. Temperature in the mid-70s, northeast wind around 5. Another day where we have a near 100% chance for showers and thunderstorms on Thursday, temperature in the mid-70s, and then partly cloudy on Friday with a high around 60. Barometric pressure right now at 29.80, humidity at 35%, wind out of the south 13, gusting up to 22. 90 degrees right now at Tipton. It is 89 degrees at Pilot Grove. Sedalia reporting in with 88 degrees, and it's 88 in Marshall at KMMO.
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20: 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Westrand is at Glasgow. Buckland-Macon County at Green City. South Callaway at Hallsville Columbia Christian Fellowship. North Shelby is at Harrisburg. Knobnoster is at Lexington. Warrensburg at Lone Jack. Moberly is at Mark Twain. Harrisonville at Oak Grove. Slater-Malta Bend at Pilot Grove. East Harrison at Polo. Carrollton is at Richmond. Jamestown at St. Elizabeth. Monroe City at Salisbury. Northeast Cairo at South Shelby, and Macon is at Tolton Catholic. In boys soccer action, Savannah is at Chillicothe, Smith Cotton JV at Greenridge Coal Camp, KC Lutheran is at Knobnoster, Columbia Christian Fellowship is at Lamont, and Stover is at Smithton. In girls volleyball action scheduled for today, Hamilton Penny is at Brookfield, Coal Camp is at California, Bowling Green at Centralia, St. Joseph Benton at Chillicothe, Smith Cotton is at Eldon, Bunston at Eugene, Richmond is at Holden, Carrollton at Knobnoster, Faith Christian at Lawson, Tipton is at Lincoln, Hallsville at Montgomery County, Crestridge is at northwest of Hughesville, Sacred Heart at Osceola, Odessa at Pleasant Hill, New Bloomfield at Prairie Home, Versailles at Southern Boone, Skyline is at Stover, Oreck at Sweet Springs, Lexington is at Trenton, Clinton at Warrensburg, and Concordia is at Windsor. That's a look at sports this hour on KMMO. I'm Austin Bolt.
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5: Authorize it. I'm Lisa Lucera, Fox News. President Trump denies calling for a criminal investigation of Minnesota Democratic Congresswoman Ilhan Omar.
6: The president says he is not involved in the early morning raid of Minnesota Democrat Ilhan Omar's Washington, D.C. residence.
7: I think she's a terrible person, but that's really up to the DOJ. I have nothing to do.
6: The Monday morning search is raising concerns about Justice Department protocol to avoid investigative steps of political candidates close to an election. Omar, who was born in Somalia, is a frequent critic of President Trump. She calls the search baseless and an escalation of the president's campaign of political intimidation. DHS Secretary Mark Wayne Mullen has indicated there is an investigation into potential fraud of her family's immigration applications.
5: Fox's Jared Halpern at the White House, and the president predicts Russia and Ukraine will agree to a ceasefire.
7: They're going to make a deal. I think actually Putin wants to make a deal more than Zelensky.
5: But Ukraine's Zelensky says Russian President Vladimir Putin is not abiding by an energy ceasefire announced by the president over the weekend. President Trump in Youngstown, Ohio this hour for a rally in support of Senator John Husted and others. Recovery efforts underway in the Florida Panhandle after Hurricane Isaias tore through the region Friday night.
8: Crews are working around the clock to restore power across Northwest Florida. Power companies expect 95% of customers to have that power back by Monday night. Families were inside at least six apartment units when 114-mile-per-hour wind gusts tore the roof off, leaving them and their belongings exposed to the elements.
5: Fox Weather's Katie Byrne in Milton. In the Pacific, two people have died in the aftermath of Hurricane Simon. In Baja California, at least 10 people are missing and a young girl died following Tropical Storm Rachel, which has now weakened to a post-tropical cyclone. 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
5: Homeland Security Secretary says cities and towns across New York are not honoring immigration detainer requests for people accused of crimes who are here illegally.
14: Homeland Security Secretary Mark Wayne Mullen says New York has ignored 16,000 ICE detainer requests for illegal aliens accused of more than 50,000 different crimes. They allege this includes 131 homicides, nearly the same number of kidnappings, more than 1,000 sexual offenses, and many more DUIs, burglaries, and robberies. A spokeswoman for Governor Hochul's office says they always notify ICE of any non-citizen serving a state prison term. After a recent ICE shooting of a Dominican man with an extensive criminal record while his young son was in the car with him, New York Mayor Zoran Mamdani again condemned ICE. Secretary Mullen said the public should be angry with the man who used his car to ram government vehicles with a child in his car, not ICE. Jessica Rosenthal, Fox News.
5: Mayor Zoran Mamdani is facing increasing pressure to fire the city's police commissioner from Democratic Social

0: List who accused the commissioner of siding with ICE after reading from the Dominican suspect's rap sheet. Country star Ella Langley is revealing more about the last-minute cancellation of a recent concert.
1: Ella Langley is speaking out about the security threat that caused the cancellation of her Friday night performance in Tulsa, Oklahoma, just hours before it was set to start. She's from Texas, I can tell. During her Saturday night show, she gave the crowd more details about it, saying, quote, "When it comes to keeping you safe and making sure this show is a safe place for us to come and enjoy our music, then it will happen. But the second it feels like it will not, I'm not doing it." Tulsa police say they investigated and found no credible threat. The Chosen Texas singer set a record in May when she took home 7 Academy of Country Music Awards. Her Dandelion tour continues with more October dates. Tanya J. Powers, Fox News.
0: At the box office this weekend, Other Mommy, the Jessica Chastain horror movie, at number one, earning $27.5 million. I'm Lisa Lucera. This is Fox News.
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6: 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Check your forecast tonight, mostly clear, lows around 70, winds diminishing to 5 to 10 out of the southwest, quite breezy this afternoon. Tomorrow, sunny and one more warm day with highs in the low 90s. Southwest winds, 5 to 10 tomorrow night. Showers likely, low around 65. Wednesday and Thursday, near 100% chance of rain. Cooler with highs around 75. And when the rain moves out Friday, then it's going to really feel like fall. Partly cloudy, and a high around 60. Got up to 91 today. Right now it's 86 in Sedalia, 86 in Warrensburg, and 87 at KMMO.
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5: We have mostly clear skies, 85 degrees with KMMO News. Here's Austin Bolin.
6: A series of forums are scheduled for later this month to introduce community members to the candidates who could become the next president for State Fair Community College. I'll have more on that and other news right after this.
7: Temperatures are expected to climb into the upper 80s and lower 90s Monday and Tuesday. Jordan Didio, a meteorologist with the National Weather Service in Springfield, says this kind of October is far from normal.
8: We're about 15 to 20 degrees above our climatological average.
7: Didio says by Friday, much cooler, drier weather is expected across Missouri. And in southwest Missouri, a dangerous climb down Table Rock Dam ended with a rescue and a federal summons.
9: A man became stranded Sunday after authorities say he did not bring enough rope to make it down the dam near Branson. He was rescued by Branson firefighters after he became stranded and brought the man safely to the ground. The U.S. Army Corps of Engineers issued him a federal summons, and the Taney County Sheriff's Office detained the man and gave him a trespassing citation.
7: That's Matt Pilger. And Governor Mike Kehoe orders dyed diesel can be used by motor vehicles for any purpose on Missouri-operated highways. This is Missouri Net.
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6: Employer. A series of forums are scheduled for later this month to introduce community members to the candidates who could become the next president of State Fair Community College. The forums are set to take place the week of October 26th, with two sessions each day in the Stauffacher Theater and a social hour each evening in the Thompson Conference Center. Outgoing President Dr. Brent Bates says the committee reviewing applications is close to naming the finalists.
10: The application period has ended and our search committee has begun review of applicants. We had a large pool of applicants for this position because State Fair Community College is a really good job, a great place to work, and great community supporting the college. So that committee has narrowed down the candidates.
6: Bates says community members will have the chance to submit questions for the finalists ahead of time through SFCC's website.
10: We'll have some public sessions where people can come in and meet the candidates and ask questions of them and provide input to the selection committee and to our Board of Trustees. The Board of Trustees is ultimately charged with hiring the president. They'll take that input into account in their decision.
6: With the candidate forums later this month, the State Fair Board of Trustees has pushed back their monthly meeting to the morning of October 31st, with a closed session to follow for formal interviews. The next president is expected to begin in the role on January 1st, when Bates becomes president emeritus. A Higbee driver was treated for moderate injury after his pickup went off a Randolph County roadway and struck a tree last night. The Missouri State Highway Patrol says the 25-year-old man swerved to miss a deer as he was heading south on Route 3, about a mile north of Roanoke. Troopers say that the pickup went off the left side of the roadway and struck a tree. The man was taken to a Columbia hospital. Troopers noted that the driver was wearing his seatbelt at the time of the crash, which occurred at around 8:30 p.m. Sales and use tax collections for Saline County remain on track to increase from the previous year. The county's sales tax collections in September totaled over $121,000, up $3,100 from the same month a year ago. While it's a drop of almost $8,400 from the previous month, Saline County remains on track for an increase of 2.9% for the year. Similar totals were also reported for the county's economic development and law enforcement sales taxes. Use tax collections, however, were slightly higher in September, increasing by $515 to nearly $99,700. That's also a 31% jump from the same month a year ago. On average, use tax collections have totaled $95,700 per month in 2026, up 3.1% from a year ago. The figures were from taxes collected in September by the Missouri Department of Revenue and remitted to the county last week. Saline County Treasurer Jared Brewer presented the figures at Wednesday's meeting of the Saline County Commission. The totals reflect taxes collected countywide and not any individual city's totals. 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I'm Austin.
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5: Your forecast on KMMO, mostly clear tonight, low around 70, sunny tomorrow, high in the low 90s, and then showers likely Wednesday and Thursday, highs in the mid 70s. Friday, the rain should be gone and will turn much cooler with highs around 60. It's 85 now at KMMO.
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0: 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They also rent equipment. 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
1: Holly in Youngstown, Ohio, in support of Senator John Husted.
2: He's one of the most respected men in Washington already. He hasn't been there that long.
1: Husted is in a tight race against Democrat Sherrod Brown.
2: He is a fantastic man. And he's really the candidate of proud patriots who love our country and our history. They love and honor our history.
1: The president repeating the theme of previous rallies, telling the crowd to act as if he's on the ballot. The rally interrupted by a couple of protesters who were escorted out. Earlier, the president said he was not behind the raid on Minnesota Congresswoman Ilhan Omar's Washington home this morning.
3: Homeland Security investigations led the pre-dawn search of Omar's Washington, D.C. home, which indicates that immigration may be part of the equation in this probe. Agents removed multiple boxes, were told her Minnesota residence was not raided today. Omar responding on social media in part, for 10 years, Trump has targeted me with baseless lies and smear campaigns. This is just the latest escalation in his campaign of political intimidation. I will not be silent.
1: Fox's Davis Bunt in Washington. Actress Selma Blair arrested in New York after authorities say she injured two flight attendants on a flight to New York last night.
4: According to Blair's team, she suffered some big medical emergency. TMZ reports that it happened about halfway through this flight, and then they say Blair tried to open up a door on the plane. They tried to stop her. That's when they say she punched one flight attendant and bit another one.
1: Fox's Alexis McAdams. One person has died, several others hurt after a roller coaster at Six Flags over Georgia, that 15 miles northwest of Atlanta, stopped suddenly. A Six Flags spokesperson said the park and local authorities responded immediately and they're fully cooperating with local authorities. America's listening to Fox News.
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1: New details emerging in the deaths of two Ole Miss students after toxicology reports show both had the same drugs in their system.
4: The documents say 18-year-old Aiden Hamilton and 20-year-old Robert Strang both had mitragynine in their systems and also the Schedule I controlled substances MGM-15 and MGPI. Federal prosecutors say all three of those substances are found in Smack's Mango Breeze pills, a chemically manipulated synthetic kratom-derived product, and those pills were found by both Robert and Aiden's bodies after their suspected overdose deaths. Both of the students' bank records showed several purchases from an Oxford vape shop. Investigators executed a search warrant there. They found hundreds of units of illegal kratom-derived products, and they arrested father and son workers, Yahya and Islam Musley.
1: Fox's Madison Scarpino. Prosecutors say the father-son duo knew the risk of the substances they were selling and that it was illegal. The British Prime Minister accuses Russia of interfering in the 2016 Brexit vote.
7: Andy Burnham says it's a question he asked shortly after becoming Prime Minister. Was there covert Russian interference in the 2016 referendum? He says the clear answer was yes. The UK narrowly voted to leave the European Union, a move seen by some as weakening an alliance in competition with Moscow. Russia has previously denied meddling in Brexit, accusing Britain of being gripped by anti-Russian hysteria. The British government today saying while Russia tried to interfere, its efforts were unsuccessful. Jonathan Savage, Fox News.
1: The Paris prosecutor's office says hackers raised the temperature of refrigerators and freezers at hundreds of